0: From Dealer Park in Billings, Montana, it's your Billings Mustangs pregame show brought to you by Veritiv. I'm Brandon Januska. We're getting you ready for tonight's matchup between your Billings Mustangs and the Red Pocket Mobiles. It's your playoff-bound Billings Mustangs taking on the Mobiles as the Mustangs clinch their ticket to the 2026 postseason with their victory last night. It was an 18-2 win for the Mustangs in last night's contest. They rolled to victory as their magic number was at 1 again to clinch their playoff spot. They will be making the playoffs for the 34th time in franchise history. It's their first trip back since 2023. So again, last night, 18-2, that was the final score over the Mobiles to even the series at one game apiece. The offense smacking 7 home runs for the Mustangs in the game, and David Hankins taking care of business on the mound. He went 8 innings, allowed just 2 runs on only 3 hits, walked 3, struck out 7, on just 98 pitches, Hankins picked up the win, improving to 2-2 on the season. A career-best game for him so far in his young professional career. Tied his season high with those 8 innings pitched. Career-high 7 strikeouts in the outing as well for David Hankins. And again, the offense just did their thing, rolling to 18 runs on 20 hits. The Mustangs with 7 home runs in the ball game, including a pair of 2 homer performances by both Charlie Muniz and Michael Soper. Meanwhile, that guy AJ Shaver, he hit for the cycle again. That's right, it's becoming routine for Shaver at this point. He has hit for the cycle 3 times in the first half of the season, 3 times already this year. To put that into context, the MLB record for most cycles in a career, not just a season, a career by one player is 3. AJ Shaver has done that in the first half of this season alone, hitting for the cycle for the 3rd time last night, part of a 5-for-5 performance. Then again, the multi-homer games, Charlie Muniz and Michael Soper each had their first multi-dinger contest each. That gives the Mustangs 14 individual multi-homer efforts this season by 11 different players. So the Mustangs have really taken care of business on their end in terms of the long ball. And to really put that into context for you, the Mustangs as a team now 100 home runs hit in the team's first 43 games. A franchise record for most homers in any single season since the team came into existence back in 1948. The record is 130 homers. That was set back in 2023, which means the Mustangs only need 30 more home runs, still have the entire half of the season, second half to go in the season. They hit another 31 homers. They have set the franchise record for most long balls in franchise history. Again, a history that spans 73 seasons going all the way back to 1948. So this is truly a historic output, offensive output that you are watching from the Billings Mustangs this season, and you will see them in the playoffs this year. They punched their ticket last night with their win, and it's the 34th time the Mustangs are going to the playoffs. It's the first time under manager Craig Maddux. He was with the team in 2023 that made it to the postseason. Maddux was the hitting coach of that squad. Now his first time heading to the playoffs as skipper of your Billings Mustangs, and the Mustangs still with work to do. The Mustangs are not content with simply making the playoffs. Of course, they want to go far once the playoffs begin in September, but still work to do this week as well. The Long Beach Coast lost to Yuba Center last night. That means the Mustangs are just half a game back of Long Beach entering play tonight with just 4 games left in the first half of the season. Mustangs trying to win the first half of the season outright. They'll hope to win these final four games, take the series tonight against the Red Pocket Mobiles, and then take on the Chuckers and hopefully pick up a sweep in Idaho Falls over the weekend. The Mustangs, again, hoping to close out the season on a winning streak, close out the first half of the season by winning out and give themselves a chance, if Long Beach should falter at some point, a chance for the Mustangs to finish with the best record in the first half of the season. They'll be sending out the right man to do it, right-hander Jaden Harris, coming off a career-best performance last week. He struck out 10 over 7 shutout innings last week against the Chuckers and helped lead the Mustangs to their first shutout win since August of 2024. 2-0 with a 3.74 ERA this season. He'll be on the mound tonight, hoping to lead the Mustangs to a series win over the Red Pocket Mobiles. And we'll continue to break this one down for you. Your Billings Mustangs pregame show, sponsored by Veritiv, continues when we come back. More coming your way right here on HTN and ESPN Billings.
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0: Welcome back into the Billings Mustangs pregame show, brought to you by Veritiv. I'm Brandon Januska here from Dealer Park. Welcome into the press box, and as we get ready for tonight's matchup between your Billings Mustangs and the Red Pocket Mobiles. The Mustangs are 32-11 on the season. They have already clinched their spot in the 2026 playoffs. Now they're trying to chase down the Long Beach Coast, finished as the best record in the first half. The Coast, half a game better coming into tonight. They are 33-11. They lost last night to Yuba Sutter. They play Yuba Sutter again tonight. Then over the weekend, they'll have a three-game series against Modesto. Meanwhile, the Mustangs wrapping up their three-game set with the Red Pocket Mobiles tonight. Then they'll hit the road to close out the half at Melaleuca Field for a three-game series against the Idaho Falls Chuckers. But can't look too far ahead yet. First, taking care of business here tonight against this Red Pocket Mobile squad. They're 10-34 coming into play today, but they've played a lot of close games this season. They are truly better than their record shows so far. So the Mustangs can't overlook the opponent at hand here tonight. Each team has taken one of the first two in this series. Mustangs trying to take a series victory with a win here tonight. Plenty of fans in attendance getting to hang out with some of the players before the game. You see that pony on a stick here. It's Wrangler night at the ballpark tonight. Shipton's Big R Wrangler night Giveaways aplenty at the gate. There were t-shirt giveaways, those Mustang on a stick that you can ride around the ballpark. I know there were tennis balls, all sorts of assorted items being given away today, thanks to Shipton's Big R, Shipton's Wrangler Night. At Dealer Park tonight, a good crowd on hand, hoping to see another Mustangs victory. It's the right-hander Jaden Harris on the mound for Billings. 2-0 with a 3.74 ERA. The 23-year-old righty from Millville, Utah. I mentioned he's coming off his best start of his pro career to date. 7 shutout innings against the Chuckers last week right here in Billings, where he allowed no runs on just 4 hits over 7 frames. Struck out a career high of 10 against just 1 walk. So he'll look to continue that success here tonight against Red Pocket Mobile's right-hander on the mound tonight, Ren Arias. Ren Arias, 1-2 with an 8.50 ERA. Arias is coming off a loss his last time out. That was against the Glacier Range Riders on July 3rd. Arias allowed 7 runs, 5 earned, over 5 1/3 innings. 8 hits allowed, 2 strikeouts, 2 walks in that appearance. There's Jaden Harris completing his warm-ups before we get this one underway. And before we get to that, the umpires and managers meeting at the plate right now. They're exchanging the lineups, and that's what we'll give you when we come back. Lineups coming your way next, right here on your Billings Mustangs pregame show, brought to you by Veritiv on HTN and ESPN Billings.
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0: Gibson taking on the Red Pocket Mobiles. Jaden Harris making the start for the Mustangs against Ren Arias for the Red Pocket Mobiles. And now let's take a look at the starting lineups who will back up those two pitchers here tonight. First for the visiting Red Pocket Mobiles and their manager, Dimitri Young. Here's the lineup they'll be putting out here tonight. Leading things off in center field, it's Braylon Bishop. Batting second, the shortstop, Spence Kaufman. In the three hole is switch hitting first baseman, Jordan Harrison Dudley. The cleanup hitter at third base is Justin Johnson Jr. Batting fifth, right fielder TJ McKenzie. In the sixth spot and designated hitting tonight, Kishon Frett. The seven hitter is switch hitting left fielder Jonathan Smith. Batting eighth and catching tonight is Nick Poss. And rounding out the nine for the Red Pocket Mobiles, it's switch hitting second baseman Edward Mateo. All of that behind their right-handed starter, Ren Arias, 1-2 with an 850 ERA this year. And the starting lineup for your Billings Mustangs. The playoff-bound Mustangs, led by third-year manager Craig Maddox. Here's the lineup for tonight, leading things off the shortstop, Cameron Bowen. Batting second, left-handed hitting third baseman, Michael Soper. In the three-hole and catching is Charlie Muniz. He's right there on your screen as the cleanup hitter tonight, left-handed hitting first baseman, Pat Mills. Batting fifth in left field, Jacob Gutierrez. The sixth hitter is right fielder Adam Cootway. Batting seventh, the designated hitter Sean Lynch. In the eighth spot, second baseman Bodie Wright. And rounding out the nine for your Billings Mustangs in center field, it's A.J. Shaver. All of that behind Mustangs right-handed starter Jaden Harris, 2-0 with a 3.74 ERA. Your umpires for tonight's contest, it's Ryan Starks calling balls and strikes behind home plate. Dylan Collins is your first base officiator. And the crew chief at third base is James Ainsworth. Those are your umpires for tonight's contest, game three of this three-game series. Mustangs hoping to take two of three with a victory here tonight. The two teams splitting the first two contests. Brandon Januska wrapping up this pregame show. I'll be on the call with you tonight here from Dealer Park. And the celebration was on after the victory last night. The Mustangs are officially playoff bound for the first time since 2023. The Mustangs heading back to the postseason for the 34th time in their franchise history. And they'll have a chance to add on to their championship title total. They have the most PBL championships in the league. 15 times the Mustangs have won it all here in the Pioneer League. Their most recent game over 10 years ago, back in 2014. So they're due for one. Did make it to the finals back in 2023. The last time the Mustangs were in the playoffs, they were swept in the championship round by the Ogden Raptors. Mustangs hoping for a better fate this year. They'll look to close out the first half of the season strong with a win here tonight, a chance to take the series from the Red Pocket Mobiles. As the Mustangs are heading out onto the field, Jaden Harris and company. Mustangs hoping to take the series. That wraps up your Mustangs pregame show, brought to you by Veritiv. We'll step aside for the national anthem. First pitch coming your way right after that, right here on HTN and ESPN Billings.
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3: For Billings Mustangs Baseball, good evening everyone from Dealer Park in Billings, Montana. I'm Brandon Januska on the call with you tonight as your playoff-bound Billings Mustangs hoping to take 2 of 3 in this series from the Red Pocket Mobiles. This is the rubber match. Each team taking one of the first two contests of this three-game set. A quick three-game homestand for the Mustangs, trying to make it a winning one. Jaden Harris out there on the mound. He's 2-0 this year with a 3.74 ERA this season. He'll take on that Red Pocket Mobiles lineup. Here tonight, the Mustangs 32-11 coming into play today. That's just half a game behind the Long Beach Coast. As here's the defensive alignment for the Mustangs tonight. Pat Mills over at first base. Bodie Wright back to his more natural position of second base. It's just the third time this year he's getting a start at second. That's where he played most of his collegiate career. Cam Bowen at short. Michael Soper, the third baseman. Gutierrez in left, Shaver center, Kootway in right. Charlie Muniz behind the plate for Jaden Harris. The right-hander on the hill tonight. Trying to keep the winning ways going for your Billings Mustangs, who have said that the work is not done. They celebrated last night a worthwhile and worthy celebration. Well-deserved celebration for the Mustangs after clinching a playoff spot. First time the team is heading back to the postseason since 2023. First time under skipper Craig Maddux. But again, work to be done still. The Mustangs hoping to finish with the best record in the first half. They'll need some help. Half a game behind the Long Beach Coast, who plays Yuba Sutter tonight, and then three against Modesto over the weekend. So the Mustangs can only control their resulting games. They'll try to win out this first half through the weekend and put themselves in the best position possible to do just that. Finish in front of the Coast for the best record in the first half of the season. As Harris and the Mustangs ready to go. Braylon Bishop making his way toward home plate. The left-handed hitting center fielder leadoff man for the Red Pocket Mobiles. Mustangs and Mobiles here on Wrangler Night from the ballpark. 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T-shirts, some Mustangs on a stick. Pitch in for strike one as we are underway. A couple minutes past scheduled time, 6:38 p.m. Mountain Time. Now the 0-1 from Harris. Up and away for a ball. Even the count on Braylon Bishop. Hitting .358 in his first 18 games with Red Pocket. 8 home runs, 13 knocked in. 1-1 instead, a stumble off the mound by Harris. Never did throw a pitch, as that will be a pitch clock violation. He didn't mean to. He kind kind of stumbled off the mound there. Makes it 2-1 on Bishop. Now the pitch from Harris. Swing and a miss, 2-2. Harris coming off a career-high 10 strikeouts. That came last week right here at this ballpark against the Idaho Falls Chuckers. It's the 2-2. Just did miss. And it's a full count. First batter of the game, so the Mustangs not wanting to challenge this early. Too close to risk a Red Pocket Mobile strike zone challenge. The payoff pitch. That one is called strike three at the top of the zone. That's Ryan Starks calling balls and strikes tonight behind home plate. Spence Kaufman, the right-handed hitting shortstop, making his way to the box. No score, one batter in. Mustangs and Mobiles from Dealer Park in Billings, Montana. Pitch to Kaufman, bouncing ball left side, gloved by Soper, the third baseman throws across, and there's two down. Jaden Harris, 6'2", 215 pounds, the 23-year-old righty from Millville, Utah. Finished up his collegiate career last spring with his lone season at BYU, Brigham Young University. D1 level Cougars. This is fouled off to the left, off the bat of Jordan Harrison Dudley. Switch hitting first baseman will bat left-handed against the righty Harris. For BYU, Harris spent three seasons at Utah. University of Utah, the Utes. Also a D1 program. The 0-1. This is just a touch high.
4: Let's go, boy.
3: Looking at the track, man. Maybe a little bit of a tight zone to start off from Ryan Starks. All in a strike on Harrison Dudley. Swing and a miss. Chase the breaking ball, 1-2. Two outs, base is empty. Warm one here tonight, 92 degrees here in the first inning. No wind at the moment. Bright sunshine on the playing surface as the 1-2 up and away to even the count. This is just the start of the heat wave coming over Montana and Idaho Falls as well, where the Mustangs will be this weekend. Triple digits expected over the weekend. Pitch low and in, 3-2. Be sure to stay safe out there if you're doing anything outside in the heat this weekend. Payoff pitch coming to Harrison Dudley. Popped up behind home plate. Muniz gives it a look, but that will reach the seats. Remains 3-2. Jordan Harrison Dudley hitting 346 in 35 games. Team leading 15 home runs. He's tied for the team lead with 41 runs batted in. Hit his 15th homer on Tuesday here at Dealer Park. The payoff from Harris. Outside, he walked him. That extends the inning for the cleanup man, Justin Johnson Jr. He's the man tied with Harrison Dudley in the RBI department. 41 runs driven in. He's hitting 325 with 14 home runs in 42 games. Runner at first, two outs, no score. Top of one, runner takes off as this is lifted in the air out toward deep center. Drifting back is Shaver. He's under and makes the catch to end the inning. Red Pocket Mobiles don't score after half an inning of play. Mobiles nothing, Mustangs coming up next. 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
3: Bottom of the first inning, no score, Mustangs and Mobiles. Here's the Red Buck and Mobiles defensive alignment. It's Dudley at first, Mateo at second. Kaufman's the shortstop with Johnson at third. Smith, Bishop, McKenzie left to right across the outfield with Nick Moss behind the plate for Ren Arias. First pitch now to Cam Bowen to lead off the frame. First pitch swinging, and it's bounced foul to the third base side for strike one. Ren Arias, the right-hander, 1-2 with an 8.50 ERA this year. 5'7", 166 pounds for the 24-year-old Japanese native of Japan. The 0-1. Lined foul to the right side, 0-2. He was playing in Japan before this. He also spent some time, the Mobiles right-hander, in the Pan-American Independent League. The Pan-American Independent Baseball League. It's the 0-2 to Bowen. Bouncing ball toward short, glove by Kaufman. His throw across is away from Harrison Dudley. Bowen is safe. So the throw ended up in foul territory. That'll be an error, most likely on the throw from Kaufman, the shortstop. Another look at it here. It was a wide throw. It was pulling Harrison Dudley off the base, even if he could have made that catch. Nicked off the end of the glove. That's an E6 to allow Bowen to reach. Leadoff man aboard for the Mustangs. And Michael Soper coming off his first career multi-homer game last night. I missed my saying it in the Veritive Mustangs pregame show. Mustangs now have 14 different individual multi-homer efforts this year. 14 by 11 different players. Michael Soper and Charlie Muniz, each with multiple home runs last night, as the pitch to Soper outside for a ball. Mustangs offense that put up runs in bunches. They showed that to the Mobiles last night. After being held to just 3 runs on Tuesday, Mustang scored 18 last night as Soper fouls it off. 1-1 the count. Michael hitting .330 on the year, up to 8 long balls and 33 knocked in. Tied his career high 4 runs driven in last night. He's done that twice. The 1-1. On the ground to first, gloved by Harrison Dudley, who steps on the bag, now chasing Bowen. He's in a rundown. There's no force because they tag first. Back and forth, Bowen goes between the bases, and now he is tagged out. That was Harrison Dudley who applied the tag when all was said and done. Owen tried to stay alive as long as he could. First baseman of the Mobiles complicated things a little bit for himself by touching the base first. Soper runs well. It was probably the right call. That eliminated the force play on Bowen, and they had to apply the tag, which they did. Two outs in the inning. That's a double play. Charlie Muniz. First pitch from Arias. Fouled up and out of play. For those of you scoring at home, that double play ball goes 3-6-1-4-3. 3-6-1-4-3. First base to shortstop to pitcher to second base to first base. A foul up and out of play. It's 0-2 on Muniz. And if anyone's scoring out there at home, that's how you can mark down that double play ball from Soper. Base is empty. Two outs. No score. We're in the bottom of the first inning. 0-2 count on Muniz, the other man with two homers last night. Pitch from Arias. Outside for a ball. Muniz leads the team with 16 long balls. That's tied for the second most in the league. Kicks inside 2-2. He's one behind Jeter Ybarra of the Oakland Ballers. He has 17. That leads the Pioneer League. The 2-2 pitch. On the ground towards short, moving to his left is Kaufman. He spins, throws a one-hopper that is gloved by Harrison Dudley. And that ends the inning. We go to the second. No score. Mustangs and Mobiles. 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
3: Top of the second inning here from Dealer Park. No score, Mustangs and Mobiles. Jaden Harris out for his second inning of work. He'll take on TJ McKenzie to start off the frame. Right-handed hitting right fielder for the Red Pocket Mobiles. Each team had a base runner in the first inning without a hit. Mobiles drew a walk with two outs. Mustangs had a leadoff man on after an error. Neither team could bring one home. Scoreless top of two. First pitch from Harris to McKenzie. He is in for strike one. DJ McKenzie hitting .246 in 41 games played. Seven homers and 20 knocked in. The 0-1. Low and away for a ball.
13: row?
3: This is a Red Pocket Mobiles team that has plenty of pop in the lineup. Mention McKenzie with seven long balls. The 1-1. Breaking ball, strike two. Mobiles have the fourth most home runs in the league, 75 of them this season. That's a great pace through the first 44 games of the year. It's the 1-1. 1-2, rather. Tap foul at the plate. Mustangs lead in the home run category. They have 100 long balls. Most in the league by far. Caden Harris and the rest of the Mustangs pitchers have had plenty of run support for the most part this year. 1-2 lifted in the air, right center field. Moving to his right, Adam Kootway makes the grab, and there's out number one. One away for Kishan Frett. This is a Mustangs offense averaging 11.6 runs per game. Right back in Mobiles averaging 6.8. That's bottom of the league right now, 12th best out of the 12 teams. First pitch fouled up and out of play. They have a lot of slug, the Red Pocket Mobiles. Hit for power. They aren't getting guys on consistently through the first half of the season. That has gotten better as the halfway part has approached its end. This is flared to the right side. Mills, the first baseman, makes the catch on the edge of the dirt right near the foul line. And there's quickly two away. Red Pocket Mobiles, for those who aren't familiar with them, first year in the league. They are a traveling team. All 96 games this year on the road. 96 games, they play every team in the league. But all on the road. It's a check swing. He went around. Jonathan Smith takes strike one. If you're interested in learning more about the Red Pocket Mobiles, go to the Pioneer League website under Features. There's one called Chasing Baseball on the Road Again, as Smith fouls it off 0-2. That's a documentary series about the Red Pocket Mobiles. Each week they're putting out a new episode. Episode 5 just dropped today. Be sure to go on and check out the Red Pocket Mobiles. No home stadium, no home fans. 96 games on the road. Their slogan, follow the Mobiles as they chase baseball dreams across America. It's the 0-2 pitch from Jaden Harris. Low and away for a ball, 1-2. Mustangs and Mobiles will meet up again after this, but not until the very end of the season. Two teams played 9 games in total. This is game number 3. Final week of the year in September, the 1st through the 6th. The Mobiles will return to Dealer Park. It's a foul tip by Smith. He stays alive. Caught a piece of the catcher, Charlie Muniz. 2 outs, bases empty. We're scoreless. Top of the 2nd inning. Mustangs and Mobiles. This is the first ever series between these two teams. Mobiles won the first ever contest, 8-3 on Tuesday. Mustangs bounced back with an 18-2 victory last night. This is in the air, center field. Playable for Shaver to his left. He's got it. And that's a 1-2-3 inning for Jaden Harris. We go to the bottom of the second inning. Still no score, Mustangs and Mobiles. This is Billings Mustangs Baseball on HTN and ESPN Billings.
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2: Mustangs and Mobiles, Pat Mills fouls off the first pitch to the left, 0-1 the count. On the left-handed slugging first baseman. Mills has been a double machine this week. He's going to have to start paying rent at second base here at Dealer Park. It's the 0-1. Bouncer over to first, loved by Harrison Dudley. He'll put away the Mustangs' first baseman this go-around. Matt Mills with 5 doubles over the first 2 games of this series, including 3 of them in last night's contest. He's out number 1 to begin the second inning here tonight. Brings Jacob Gutierrez to the plate. No score, bottom of 2. Pitch from Arias. Bouncing ball, slow chopper, third base side, and it will trickle foul. That was a nice little Baltimore chop. Would have been essentially a swinging bunt. Had it stayed fair, there was no play to be made on Gutierrez hustling down the line. He'll have to come back as it was touched foul when Johnson picked it up. 0-1 the count on Gutierrez. 0-for-3 last night, but he did drive in 2 runs. A couple of sacrifice flies in the ballgame. 0-1 from Arias. Lined over the head of the second baseman Mateo and in the right field. Right back into the hit category is Gutierrez. And 3 hits. In Tuesday's series opener, now 4 in the series. 1 out base runner for the Mustangs, and that's also the first hit of the ball game for either team. Mobiles had a man reach via a walk. Bowen reached for the Mustangs on an error, but this is the first hit. Comes with 1 out, bottom of 2. Now pitch up high to Adam Cootway. It was one of the home runs last night. Mustangs hit 7 of them in the ball game. Cootway hit number 7 on the year. The 1-0 lifted high in the air, right field. McKenzie over to his left, playable in fair territory, makes the catch. Nearly snow coned that ball, almost popped out. But he holds on, and that's out number 2. Way flies to his own position. 2 away for Sean Lynch. Lynch getting his first start of the series. Designated hitter tonight. 1 on, 2 out. No score, bottom of 2. He did come in and pinch hit in the 8th inning yesterday as he bounces 1 to 3. Johnson has it. Throws across the diamond to end the frame. We're scoreless through 2. Inning 3 coming your way next. 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
2: Top of the third inning from Dealer Park. Brandon Januska on the call. Good crowd on hand on a warm day here on this Thursday night. Temperature still sitting in the 90s. It was 92 at first pitch. My phone now reads 91 degrees here in Billings, Montana. As Nick Poss will lead things off for the Red Pocket Mobiles. 8-9-1 of the mobile lineup against Harris. First pitch is taken up high for ball one. Nick Poss playing in his 13th game. Hitting 306 over his first 12. Pitch missing 2-0 the count. Two home runs, 10 knocked in for Poss this year. Pitch from Harris. He's down low, 3-0 the count. Harris has allowed just one base runner. It came on a walk with two outs in the first inning. Jordan Harrison Dudley. 3-0 to Nick Poss. Outside, that's a four-pitch free pass. To begin the third inning, we're scoreless in the top of three here at Dealer Park. And fans, a reminder, this broadcast is sponsored in part by Yellowstone Ice and Water, the official water provider of your Billings Mustangs. Here's Edward Mateo, the switch-hitting second baseman. From the left side, runner at first, no outs. First pitch swinging, and it's through the left side of the diamond into left field, a base hit. Stopping at second is Poss. The first two have reached for the Mobiles in this third inning. The dangerous part of the order, the top of the lineup for the Mobiles coming to the plate. Leadoff man Braylon Bishop struck out looking his first time up to start the ball game. Plenty of pop in that bat. Two on, nobody out. Top of three, the pitch near his feet knocks him to the ground. It's by Muniz and the runners advance to second and third. Took out the legs of Braylon Bishop, formerly of the Pittsburgh Pirates organization. Right near the legs, jumped out of the way and went down to the dirt. Bishop was drafted 14th in the 14th round of the 2021 draft by the Pirates. Drafted out of high school, Arkansas High School, Texarkana, Arkansas. 1-0 pitch. There's a strike on the left-handed hitter. Played in the organization from age 18 all the way until last year, age 22. Bishop was in the Pirates organization. 1-1. In for strike. In for strike two, but we do have a challenge. A Red Pocket Mobile strike zone challenge by Bishop. And that's overturned to a ball. Make it two balls and one strike. A successful challenge for Bishop. Both teams still with two Red Pocket Mobile challenges remaining. Second and third, nobody out. The 2-1 swing and a miss, 2-2. Bishop Bishop last year played at the single A level with Bradenton, the Bradenton Marauders. Pirates single A affiliate, played 80 games out there. It's the 2-2, fouled off to the left and out of play. Throughout his career, he split time between the Florida Complex League and single A with Bradenton. Now, in his first season, playing indie ball. 23-year-old. With the Red Pocket Mobiles as the 2-2 pitch. Outside, 3-2. First base is unoccupied, but you'd hate to load him up. Nobody out in the inning. Top of the third, no score, Mustangs and Mobiles. Second and third, the payoff pitch to Bishop. Swing and a miss. Got him to chase one below the zone. Bishop has struck out twice. First looking, now swinging. That's a big first out for Jaden Harris. Brings Spence Kaufman to the plate. Second and third, one out. Right-handed hitting shortstop stepping in. He grounded to Soper at third back in the first inning. Scoreless game, top of three. Righty to righty the pitch. Fouled at the plate. Kaufman hitting 304 in 37 games. Four homers, he's knocked in 24. Has two in scoring position here. Game one was truly defined by a big Red Pocket inning. That one happened in the fourth. They scored five runs in that fourth inning on their way to an 8-3 victory. The 0-1 lifted foul off to the right. It's 0-2. Harris coming off a career-high 10 strikeouts last week against the Chuckers. Could use another big K right here against Kaufman. Second and third, one out. Harris trying to keep it a scoreless ball game. The two-strike delivery from the right-hander. On the ground, foul to the first base side. Foul by less than a foot. It was close. That would have scored two runs had it been fair. Remains 0-2 on Spence Kaufman, the Red Pocket shortstop. It was 1-for-4 last night with an RBI single. 0-2 from Harris. Swing and a miss. Chase the breaking ball. Mobiles had second and third, nobody out. Back-to-back K's for Harris. Now they're still at second and third base with two away. Not out of the woods yet, though. Dangerous hitter, Jordan Harrison Dudley. Drew a walk on a full count delivery his first time up. No score, top of three. The pitch, big cut and a miss for strike one. Righty to lefty. The one strike pitch, swing and a miss, strike two. Jordan Harrison Dudley, who also serves as the hitting coach for the Red Pocket Mobiles. He is a player slash coach, hitting coach, and tonight's starting first baseman. Second and third, two outs, the 0-2 pitch. Oh, and away, did not bite on that breaking ball. That's how Harris has gotten the last two strikeouts of Bishop and Kaufman. Moss at third, he walked. Mateo at second after a single. Both advanced 90 feet on a wild pitch. Second and third, two outs, the 1-2. Fouled off. it on the breaking ball. Shot at foul remains a ball and two strikes. This is the heart of the Mobiles order. Harrison Dudley, the three-hitter, team leader in runs batted in. And behind them, a dangerous Justin Johnson Jr. The 1-2. Down low, another good take from the switch-hitting first baseman. Harrison Dudley played in the Frontier League last year. Played 15 games with the Lake Erie Crushers. In Ohio.
7: My 3-6, Bernie.
2: The break-even pitch from Jaden Harris.
7: Yeah.
2: Swing and a miss. Mobiles at second and third. Nobody out. Jaden Harris strikes out the side. We're still scoreless as we go to the bottom of the third inning. This is Billings Mustangs Baseball on HTN and ESPN Billings.
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15: When it comes to making plans, you are the best. What about those round trips, which are perfect on your way there?
2: It would be A.J. Shaver or Bodie Wright. At the bottom of the third inning, Bodie Wright led off the frame with a triple. He's at third, swung at the first pitch. Now a 2-0 to Shaver. Swing and a miss, 2-1. A.J. Shaver hit for the cycle last night, something becoming routine for him. He's done it now three times this year. We're still in the first half as he takes low and away, 3-1 the count. A.J. Shaver has been an offensive machine, hitting .464. That's top of the league. He's driven in a league-leading 66 runs. It's the 3-1 lifted out toward left field. Smith coming in, slides to make the catch. Now the throw to the plate, not in time. Cody Wright tags up and scores. It's a sacrifice fly for Shaver. Brings that league-leading RBI total up to 67 now in the on the year. And the Mustangs strike first. They lead it 1-0. Triple from right, then the sack fly. Bases empty, one out. And the pitch to Bowen. Misses for ball one. And Bowen reached on an error. Throwing error by the shortstop Kaufman in the first. Bounces this one to the third baseman. Johnson's throw across on the money. And that's out number two. And Arias working quickly. Mustangs attacking early in counts for the most part. Only one to see a three-ball count was Shaver. Then hit that sack fly to left to open the scoring. 1-0 Billings. Two outs for Michael Soper. We're in the bottom of the third. Righty to lefty, Arias deals. And it's in for strike one. A right-hander out of Japan on the hill. Steps back, lifts his arms above his head as he goes into his motion, then fires in strike two. Right-hander sets up first base side of the rubber. He steps back with his left foot, the front leg, brings his arms up above his head, and then goes into his windup. That's fouled off to the left side, remains two strikes on Soper. He hit into a double play his first time up. They opted for the out at first initially for the force. Then caught Bowen between the bags in a rundown for the second out of that double play. The 0-2. Swing and a miss, strike three. Mustangs draw first blood. Bodie Wright with a triple. He scored on an A.J. Shaver sacrifice fly. We go to the fourth. Mustangs 1, Mobiles nothing. 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
2: Top of the fourth inning, Mustangs have drawn first blood. They lead it 1-0 over the Red Pocket Mobiles. 4, 5, and 6 hitters coming to the plate against Jaden Harris here in this fourth inning. Justin Johnson Jr., the first man up. He flied to A.J. Shaver in center field, his first go-around. Takes a breaking ball for strike one. Mobiles had a chance to score first at second and third. Nobody out in the top of the third inning. Jaden Harris then struck out the 1, 2, and 3 hitters of the Mobiles lineup. Struck out the side to keep it scoreless, and then the Mustangs scored immediately after. Bodie Wright leadoff triple in the bottom of the third. He scored one batter later on a sack fly by A.J. Shaver. 1-0 Billings, top of four, and an 0-2 pitch to Justin Johnson. Long wait now, Harris fires. It's down low. Aiden Harris with 4 strikeouts over the first 3 innings today. One, two, swing, and a miss. Add another K to that ledger. The K-zone out in left center field. They hang another K. 5 of them for Jaden Harris. That's 4 in a row now. Again, all of the final 3 batters of the third. 3 in a row to end the frame. Now Johnson to begin the fourth. 1-0 Billings. DJ McKenzie swings and misses for strike one. Aiden Harris joined the Mustangs last year after finishing his BYU career. Wrap up his collegiate tenure. Steal one. Check swing. Did he go? No, says first base ump Dylan Collins. 1-1. At the Mustangs, Harris made 6 appearances, 4 starts in 2025. Went 2-1 with a 2.08 ERA. 21 strikeouts in 26 innings a year ago as a pitch low and away. McKenzie holds off 2-1 the count. Justin Johnson Jr. swing and a miss. Make that TJ McKenzie. Johnson Jr. was before him, struck out. Now TJ McKenzie at the plate, 2-2 the count. McKenzie won a PBL title last year. He was with the Pioneer League champion Oakland Ballers to finish last season, started the year elsewhere in the league as the pitch misses. It's a full count on TJ McKenzie. Start of the year. Correction, he did play last season, the whole year with Oakland, 89 games. The 3-2 line toward left field, coming in is Gutierrez. Lays out and knocks it down. Throws it back into second base. Couldn't quite make the catch in left. Kept it in front of him. It's a single for McKenzie. One out base runner for Keyshawn Frett. One out, 1-0 Mustangs. Top of the fourth inning. Righty to righty, first pitch to Frett, bounced right back through the middle into center field. He's got himself a base knock. Longtime indie baller. Frett has played with the Missoula Paddleheads,

0: tall left fielder in the left-handed batter's box. Harris's 1-0 delivery.
1: Wow.
0: He is in for a strike. Jonathan Smith, the tallest man among position players for the Red Bakken Mobiles, standing at 6'5". Leans back a little bit in his batting stance. From the left side. Two on, one out. Runners take off. Pitch down low. Throw to third. Is in time. They get the lead runner, TJ McKenzie. 2-5 on the put out. Muniz with the throw. Soper with the tag. And that is out number two. Pitch was a ball. It's a 2-1 count on Smith. Brett is now at second base. No stolen base for him as a runner was caught on the double steal. 2-1, up and away, ball three. Essentially, it's a fielder's choice for the base runner. No steal if it's a double steal and one guy gets caught. Runner at second, two outs. 1-0 Mustangs, top of four. 3-1 count on Smith. Harris's pitch. Inside for ball four. And now that caught stealing even bigger, as it could have been bases loaded, one out after the walk. All other things remaining equal. Of course, the pitch sequence may have changed, but everything else stays the same. Would have been bases juiced, one out. Instead, it's first and second, two outs for Nick Boss. A four-pitch walk, his first time up. First time he's playing in this series here at Dealer Park. Moss takes low and away for ball one. Moss, another former Oakland baller on this Red Pocket team. It's the 1-0. This is down low, 2-0 the count. First and second, two away. Two ball pitch. Broken bat, bouncer back to Harris. He gloves, underhands to first, and that ends the inning. Shattered bat of Nick Boss. Harris gets out of another jam. We go to the bottom of four. It remains Mustangs 1, Mobiles nothing. This is Billings Mustangs baseball on HTN and ESPN Billings.
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0: The fourth inning, Mustangs still with a 1-0 lead over the Red Pocket.

0: Bulls. They have the heart of their order coming up, 3, 4, and 5. Starting with Charlie Muniz, who leans back, takes ball one inside. And Arias out for his fourth inning of work. He's held the Mustangs to just 2 hits. Bouncer foul to the left side. Right in front of the on-deck circle where Pat Mills is taking some practice hacks. Mobile's out hitting the Mustangs 3-2. But the Mustangs lead where it counts 1-0. Cody Wright with a triple to lead off the third. He scored on a Shaver sack fly. A foul by Muniz makes it a 1-2 count. Muniz grounded to short his first time up. A 1-2 pitch. Lifted foul off to the right and out of play. Charlie with a team leading 16 home runs. He's knocked in 52. 384 hitter. He's reached base in all but one game this year. The 1-2 pitch. Low and away, 2-2. That happened on Tuesday, the first game of the series against these Mobiles. They snapped what was a 40-game on-base streak for Charlie Muniz. He had reached in every game he played up until that Tuesday matchup. Made up for it last night, went 3-for-5 with 2 home runs. Has a 2-2 count here after another foul ball. Leading off the top of the fourth inning. Knees, then Mills, followed by Gutierrez. Stangs lead it 1-0. Arias, by the way, has been very efficient with his pitches. Again, he's allowed just 2 hits. It's the 2-2 swing and a missed strike 3. He threw just 30 pitches to get through the first 3 innings. For another 6 in that strikeout of Muniz. So 3 1/3 innings for the right-hander. And that 4 that he threw to Muniz. He's thrown 37 in the game. First pitch swinging, Pat Mills, high fly ball, shallow left. Smith coming in now to his right, makes the catch. And just like that, there's 2 away. Early count swings have been the reason for the efficiency by the right-hander on the bump. It's also worked to the Mustangs' advantage. Bodie Wright's triple, key moment in this game, came on a first pitch swing. Gutierrez takes a strike. Goody has the other hit for the Mustangs. He singled back in the second. 1-0 Billings. 2 outs, bottom of 4. The 0-1. Bounce foul to the left. 0-2. Jacob Gutierrez. 409 entering tonight. 4 homers, 21 knocked in. The 0-2. Outside. Gutierrez finished up his college career this spring with the Wichita State Shockers. Played 1 year out there. For that, 3 seasons, Lubbock Christian at the D2 level as a foul off to the left goes out of play. Another 1-2 from Arias. Bounced on the ground left side, gloved by Johnson, the third baseman. His throw across in time. It's a 1-2-3 inning for Ren Arias. We head to the fifth. It's still Mustangs 1, Mobiles nothing. 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
0: Top of the fifth from Dealer Park. Brandon Januska on the call. Keiko Joe's Kid Zone down the right field line. Plenty of kids enjoying the bounce houses here down the right field side here at Dealer Park. As leading things off, the switch hitting Edward Mateo fouls one off to the right. First strike one. Mateo singled his first time up against Harris. Mustang right-hander has stranded two on the bases in each of the last two innings. Mustangs holding on to a 1-0 lead as this is on the ground. Fly to right, diving Kumwe. He makes the catch. A line drive off the bat of Mateo, and Kutwe lays out to his left for the grab and the first out of the fifth inning. Robs Mateo of his second hit of the game. Brings up the top of the order with Braylon Bishop. He has not solved Harris yet. Two strikeouts, one looking, one swinging, both coming on payoff pitches. He takes inside for ball one. Harris with five strikeouts in the ball game through the first four innings. 1-0. There's a called strike and a challenge from Bishop. Emphatically tapping his helmet, asking for that challenge. Red Pocket Mobile strike zone challenge is overturned to a ball. If you're Bishop, you have to be a little careful. He was correct on the call, and it was well below the zone, but you have to be careful how emphatic you are with the challenge. Some umpires could take exception. Ryan Starks just seemingly ignored it. The theatrics from Bishop. Tapping his helmet again. Big motion to tap. Shaking his head the whole time, saying, come on. He was right, though. Fouls one off. It's 2-1. Both teams still with two challenges. Mustangs have not reviewed a call yet. Almost have. They've been right so far. 2-1. Hit on the ground sharply through the right side. That's a base hit. Can only keep a hot hitter down so long. Yesterday, Bishop started 0-for-2, then reached his next two times up. Today, 0-for-2. He singles his third look at the right-hander, Jaden Harris. Now Harris seeing Spence Kaufman for the third time. He's grounded out and struck out today. 1-0 Billings, top of five. First pitch home. Instead is a throw back to first. Bishop in standing up. After today, both teams are on the road. The Mobiles, of course, play their entire schedule on the road. We'll head out to Great Falls. Three-game series against the Voyagers to close out the first half. It's another throw to first. Bishop draws the throw over, and that's the second toss from Harris without throwing a pitch to Kaufman. So he cannot throw over again in this at-bat unless he gets Bishop. If he were to throw over and not get the out, it's a balk, and the runner advances. Foul off to the right and out of play by Kaufman, 0-1. So the Mobiles heading to Great Falls after this. The Mustangs are heading to the other falls. Out in Idaho, the Idaho Falls Chuckers will play host to the Mustangs this weekend. A three-game series from Melaleuca Field. That's lined into right field, a base hit. Kutwe will throw it back in quickly, stopping at second, Bishop. Two base runners with just one away for Jordan Harrison Dudley. Third straight inning, the Mobiles have had two on against Harris. Mustang right-hander has worked his way out of it the first two times. He'll try to do it again here in the fifth. First and second, one out, 1-0 Mustangs lead. First pitch home, outside for a ball. That road trip preview, by the way, was brought to you by Jefferson Lines. If you're looking for affordable and convenient bus travel, look no further than Jefferson Lines. Mustangs finishing the first half where they started the season. Swing and a miss. 1-1. Started off with a three-game sweep of the Chuckers to open the 2026 campaign. It's a much different looking Idaho Falls team now, but Mustangs hoping to end the half the same way they started it, with a three-game sweep. Harris steps off. He can do that now. It's a new at-bat. You get two step-offs or disengagements from the mound each at-bat, or if the runners steal, that resets as well. The 1-1. Bouncing ball left side, out of the reach of Soper into left field. Rounding third is Bishop. No throw to the plate. And we are all tied up. RBI single, Jordan Harrison Dudley. It's a 1-1 ball game. That was just out of the reach of Soper. Would have been tough to record an out even if he gloved it. That would have kept the runner at third base. Instead, it is a single to drive in the run. They're at first and second again with one out. Now tied one apiece for Justin Johnson Jr. He takes ball one inside. Johnson played for Dimitri Young's Colorado Springs Sky Sox last year. Foul tip, 1-1 the count. Played in 63 games for Young. 283 hitter. With 12 homers and 59 knocked in, he already has surpassed those numbers this year. He's already up to 14 homers and 41 driven in. He's surpassed the home run total, not quite the RBI total, but well on pace. He takes inside, 2-1 the count. 0-for-2 against Harris today. Runners are at first and second. It's Kaufman at second, Harrison Dudley at first. The latter drove in the first run for Red Pocket to tie it as a sharp shot past third and into left field. Now the Mobiles will take the lead. Goes all the way to the wall. Throw back in is cut off by Bowen. A second run scores as it's a two-run double for Justin Johnson Jr. And the Mobiles now lead it 3-1. That was a hot shot to the hot corner. Got through all the way down the line off the wall before Gutierrez could get to it. That'll bring out pitching coach Dennis Rasmussen to have a quick word. with Jaden Harrison as he does a message from Drainmaster, who have reliable plumbing services in Billings from licensed master plumbers who take pride in every job. 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Tonight is a Drainmaster-sponsored Kids Night, also doubling as Wrangler Night, sponsored by Shipton's Big R. Good attendance here tonight as Aaron Calhoun starting to get loose for the Mustangs in the Archie Cochran Ford Mustangs bullpen. Jaden Harris trying to work his way out of this inning. Runner at second is Johnson. He just put his team in front with a two-run double. DJ McKenzie at the plate. 3-1 Mobiles, top of the fifth. Swing and a miss by the right fielder, 0-1. Edward Mateo started the inning. He lined out to Cootway. Cootway a diving catch to rob him of a hit. Since then, four straight knocks, three singles and a double for the Mobiles. It's the 0-1 in for strike two. So far, a good mound visit from Rasmussen. First two pitches since from Harris have both been strikes to McKenzie. Now the 0-2 pitch. Swing and a miss, strike three. That is what classifies as a great mound visit when your pitcher comes back and strikes out the next man on three pitches. Not out of the woods yet. Runner at second, two outs. Kishon Frett at the plate. 1-for-2, singled his last time up. Top of the fifth inning, 3-1 Mobiles. First pitch down low for ball one. Red Pocket scoring all three of their runs in this inning. Two outs, have a man at second. It's the 1-0. Bouncing ball toward the middle. Bowen charges, the shortstop gloves and throws on the run inside. To end the inning. Four straight hits bring in three runs for the Red Pocket Mobiles. They flip the score, lead it 3-1 as we go to the bottom of five. This is Billings Mustangs Baseball on HTN and ESPN Billings.

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3: Bottom of the fifth inning, Mustangs playing from behind for the first time tonight, trailing 3-1 against the Mobiles. Adam Cootway leads off, pops up the first pitch behind home plate. Coming over near the screen is Poss. He makes the catch. Short of the warning track behind home plate for out number one. One pitch, one out for Ren Arias, and that's been the theme for the right-hander so far today. The Japanese native handling this Mustangs offense, holding them to just one run on two hits so far. We're in the fifth. He has still been mightily efficient with his pitch count as well, as Sean Lynch makes a breaking ball strike. That was just the 45th pitch thrown by Arias. We're in the fifth inning. The 0-1. Swing and a miss, 0-2. This Mustangs offense, very capable of turning what looked like a bad offensive day into a nice solid night in a hurry. A team that can put up runs in bunches, multiple bunches in last night's 18-2 victory. Pitch misses low and away, 1-2 on tonight's designated hitter, Lynch. 3-1 Mobiles, bottom of the fifth inning. Mustangs trying to keep pace with the Long Beach Coast, hoping to surpass the coast. We're half a game up on Billings coming into play today. 4 games left, including tonight, in the first half standings. 2-2 to Lynch. Down low, 3-2. Sean had an interesting game on Sunday in Great Falls. That was the last time he was in the starting lineup, served as the DH in that game as well. He was 0-for-1 with a strikeout, but he reached base and scored 5 times as he bounces one to short. Kaufman handles it, throws out Lynch for out number two. In that game on Sunday, Sean had 3 walks, 2 hit-by-pitches, scored 5 runs. Those were the first 5 times he came up, so at one point he was 0-for-0 with 5 runs scored. 3 walks and 2 HBPs before he struck out his last time. He's 0-for-2 tonight. 2 outs for Bodie Wright, who tripled and scored the lone Mustang tally tonight. Takes ball one. Bodie brings a 3-game home run streak into today. Last night hit his first inside the park home run. He takes up high, 2-0 the count. In fact, it was the first inside the parker for the Mustangs this year. Scored standing up, flying around the bases. The 2-0. Down low, 3-0. Prior to last night, the most recent inside the park home run came off the bat of Cameron Bowen, who did it in the season finale last year, September 7th against Colorado Springs. 3-0, misses for ball four. 4-pitch walk to Bodie Wright, brings up A.J. Shaver. 3-1, Mobiles lead, bottom of the fifth inning. And Bowen hitting that inside the Parker against a team led by Dimitri Young, now the manager of the Mobiles. So he has seen, witnessed from the visiting dugout, the last two Mustang inside the park home runs. Throw over to first, Wright dove back in. A.J. Shaver at the plate. Drove in his league-leading 67th run his last time up as another throw over. Wright's in once again, so two disengagements for Arias. See if Wright tries to take off. Good size lead at first, not going. First pitch is a called strike. In tight, inner portion on Shaver. Called a strike by Starks. A.J. Shaver leads the league in RBI, as I mentioned. Also, league-leading 464 batting average. As he bounces one to short. High hop to Kaufman. Takes the short throw to second in time for the force to end the inning. Mustangs don't score. Leave one as we go to the sixth. It's the Red Pocket Mobiles 3 and your Billings Mustangs 1. 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
3: Inning. It's the Red Pocket Mobiles with a 3-1 lead over your Billings Mustangs. 7-8-9 hitters coming to the plate for Red Pocket against Jaden Harris. Out for his sixth inning of work. Going to make it a quality start here tonight. He can do that with a scoreless inning. He doesn't allow another earned run. Quality start classified as six or more innings pitched, three or fewer earned runs allowed. The 0-1 misses, 1-1 the count on Jonathan Smith. A switch hitting left fielder leading things off for the Mobiles. 0-1 with a walk tonight. 3-1 Mobiles lead. The 1-1 pitch, swing and a miss. 1-2. Harris ready. And the next offering. Bouncing ball left side, gloved by Bowen. The shortstop's throw in time. And there's out number one. Nick Boss making his way to the plate. The catcher has walked and grounded back to Harris on the mound in two tries. 3-1 Mobiles lead. And let's take a look at some of the other scores from around the Pioneer League tonight. Out of town scoreboard update brought to you by Pepsi. After this first offering from Harris to Boss, it misses low for ball one. Bottom of the sixth inning, out in Kalispell, the Glacier Range Riders with a 5-2 lead over the Ogden Raptors. 1-0, fouled up into the screen, 1-1. Top of three in Idaho Falls. The Mustangs' next opponent, Chuckers, leading 6-4 over the Great Falls Voyagers. Voyagers are the Mobiles' next opponent starting tomorrow night. 1-1 from Harris. Called strike two. We have a challenge. Another Red Pocket Mobile strike zone challenge by a Mobiles hitter. We await the call. It was called a strike. Waiting for the official review. And it's overturned to a ball. Pitch was up high above the zone. 2-1 on Poss. Other scores out in Oakland. The Ballers lead 3-0 over the Modesto Roadsters. That game in the top of two. Foul back, 2-2 the count on Poss. And out in Long Beach, the Coast are tied with Yuba Sutter 1-1. That game in the bottom of the first inning. If you're wondering about a Missoula score, they played a doubleheader in Boise yesterday. Do not have a game tonight. They played two yesterday. So they've already finished their three-game series in Boise. It's the 2-2 to Poss. Called strike three. We have another challenge. Stand by. Red Pocket Mobile strike zone challenge. This one is a confirmed strike three. So the Mobiles lose a challenge this time. They still have one remaining as Poss is down on strikes. 3-1 Mobiles lead, two outs, bases empty. Top of the sixth inning for Edward Mateo. He was robbed of a hit his last time up. Diving catch by Cootway in right field. Pitch low and in for ball one. Mobiles scored all three of their runs in the fifth inning. Mustang struck first, a run back in the third. The 1-0. Broken bat pop-up left side. Bowen, the shortstop, makes the grab, and that ends the inning. Mobiles go 1-2-3 against Harris in the sixth. We go to the home half of the frame. It's the Mobiles 3 and the Mustangs 1. This is Billings Mustangs Baseball on HTN and ESPN Billings.
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3: Bottom of the sixth inning, 3-1 Mobiles over the Mustangs. Bowen swings and fouls the first pitch straight back for strike one. 1-2-3 of the Mustangs lineup against Ren Arias, who has held the first three Mustang hitters to an 0-for-6 day so far. Owen did reach on an error his first time as he hits one on the ground to short. Kaufman gloves the throw to first. Not in time. Kaufman didn't release quite early enough. It was a slow bouncer, about a four-hopper over to Kaufman. Late on the release. And Bowen is aboard. That'll go down, I would imagine, as a hit for Cam Bowen. Haven't put the third hit up quite yet. And no, it will be ruled an error. E6 against Kaufman. That's the second error by the shortstop today. As Soper bunts one, pops it up, foul territory. It drops harmlessly down the third base side. That is ruled an error, so they say that there was some sort of misplay by Kaufman. The shortstop picking up his second miscue. Both of them have benefited Bowen. One in the first, now one to lead off the sixth. 3-1 Mobile's lead. See if Soper can take advantage. The 0-1. Lifted high in the air, shallow center field. Bishop coming in, now to his right, makes the catch. In left center for out number one. One out, one on for Charlie Muniz. He has the power to tie the game up with one swing. Team leader, 16 home runs. He does get a hold of one in this spot as Bowen dives in, a throw over to first. All two-run homers by the Mustangs this year, brought to you by Home 2 Suites by Hilton Billings. Would love to read that again this inning. The Mustang can tie the game up. We have a called strike challenged by Muniz. And it's overturned to a ball just below the zone. Good challenge by Muniz. Mustangs still have both of their Red Pocket Mobile strike zone challenges. 1-0, swing and a miss. Mustangs with two challenges in their pocket. The Red Pocket Mobiles just won. They've burned one already. 1-1 the count on Charlie. He's 0-2 today against Ren Arias. Going at first, good lead held by Harrison Dudley. Pitch lined into right field, a base hit. Rounding second is Bowen. The throw from McKenzie to third is not in time. Bowen dives in head first. And they're at the corners with one away for Pat Mills. That's the Mustangs' first hit against Arias since the third inning. When Bodie Wright led off the frame with a triple, it's only their third hit total today. But they only trail by two. Tying run is aboard for Pat Mills. Now a long ball could put the Mustangs in front. First pitch to the left-handed slugger. Broken back grounder through the right side. And into right field. Bowen trots home. It's a 3-2 ball game. RBI single for Mills. That bat died a worthy death. Driving in the Mustangs' second run of the ball game. It's now a one-run contest, 3-2 Mobiles. Mustangs have them at first and second, one out for Jacob Gutierrez. That bat broke just above the handle. For Mills, the barrel went flying and the ball went through the right side of the infield. Quick visit from Poss the catcher, talking with his battery mate, Ren Arias, on how to attack Gutierrez. 3-2 Mobiles, we're in the bottom of six. Mustangs trying to tie things up, if not take the lead this inning. Gutierrez takes in tight for ball one. He's 1-for-2 with a single back in the second inning. Bring him in, Gutierrez. The 1-1, 1-0, hit softly on the ground towards second, spinning Mateo to second for one, throw to first, in time for the double play. The Mustangs get one back on the RBI single from Mills. The inning-ending twin killer ends the threat there. Mustangs back within one. It's the Mobiles 3 and the Mustangs 2 as we go to the seventh inning. 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
3: 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Lights are on here at Dealer Park. Shadows creeping across the playing surface. Pitch down low, 1-1 on Braylon Bishop. 1-2-3 of the Mobiles' order. They lead 3-2, top of the seventh. Calhoun on for Jaden Harris, who went the first six. 1-1, sharply hit toward first, off the glove of Mills, trickles into shallow right, throw to first, now gets by Calhoun, backed up by the catcher Muniz. See how they score that one, that might go down as an E3 error on Mills. It was hit sharply, but at the first baseman, just couldn't glove it, and that will be the case, E3. On Pat Mills on the initial fielding attempt. Runner at first in Bishop for Spence Kaufman. Aaron Calhoun on the mound for the Mustangs. Long wait, now a throw over to first. Already back is Bishop standing on the bag. As for the starter, Harris, he went six innings, allowed three runs, all earned on seven hits, three walks, seven strikeouts. That's a quality start for Jaden Harris. Unfortunately, on the hook for the loss if the score holds. Runner takes off. It's a called strike. No attempt from Muniz. Good jump by Bishop. He's at second base with the stolen bag. Steal number 18 for Braylon Bishop. He's been caught just once. Now he goes for third. It's fouled off by Kaufman. That was another great jump by the runner, and I'm not sure that Muniz had a chance to get him at third base either. Fortunate break for the Mustangs is that Kaufman fouled it off. Runner has to go back to second base. Keep an eye on Bishop there. Nobody out, man, at second. 3-2 Mobiles, top of seven. Calhoun's 0-2 pitch home. Low and away. Bishop did not take off on that offering. Now little bit about Aaron Calhoun. He's on for the seventh time this year. 1-0 with a 1.35 ERA as a foul ball keeps it 1-2. He's been brilliant since joining the Mustangs. Last pitched on Sunday in Great Falls. A scoreless inning. He's had back-to-back scoreless outings against the Voyagers and Chuckers his last two times out. Pitch low and away, 2-2 the count. Calhoun, 23 years old, 5'10", 180 pounds, from Pearland, Texas. Runner at second, nobody out. The 2-2 pitch is called strike three. Spence Kaufman is caught looking. That's out number one in the top of the seventh inning. Brings up the three-hole hitter, Harrison Dudley Jr. Rather, Jordan Harrison Dudley, no junior. One for two, a single and a walk. His single got the Red Pocket Mobiles on the board. Back in the fifth inning, they scored three times that frame. He takes ball one. Bishop at second, one out. 1-0 pitch. He is in for a strike. Owen playing behind the runner at second base. The shortstop shaded toward the second base bag. With the switch hitter batting left-handed in Harrison Dudley. 1-1, swing and a miss, 1-2. 3-2, Red Pocket leading. Top of the seventh inning from Dealer Park. Most of the field in the shadows at this point. It's a foul off at the plate. Keeps it 1-2. Just slivers of sunlight on the playing surface as the sun making its descent beyond the Billings Rim Rocks off to our left. Another 1-2 to Harrison Dudley. Down low, 2-2. Aaron Calhoun played last summer in the MLB Draft League with the Frederick Keys. That was after wrapping up his collegiate career with two seasons at UT Arlington, University of Texas Arlington, D1 program. It's the 2-2. Lifted in the air, deep left field. Gutierrez going back, still going, and he will run out of room. That is a home run for Jordan Harrison Dudley. A two-run shot, and it's 5-2 Mobiles in the top of the seventh. Harrison Dudley's second homer of the series. He went deep on Tuesday as well. Team leading 16th long ball of the year. Error is costly on the Mustangs. One of those runs unearned as Bishop came in after reaching on the error. Harrison Dudley's run is earned. The home run. One out in the inning. 0-1 on Justin Johnson Jr. 5-2 Mobiles lead, top of seven. Calhoun's 0-1. Down low for a ball. Mustangs celebrated clinching a playoff spot last night, and I talked to Aaron Calhoun. We chatted a bit during batting practice today. Talked to him about that celebration and how it compares to celebrating in college. Here's a pitch inside, 2-1. He was with the Oklahoma Sooners for his first two collegiate seasons. Those same Sooners who won the College World Series this year. Calhoun was with them his freshman year back in 2022 when they also made it to Omaha. Fell to Ole Miss in the finals. Asked him about what it was like celebrating that trip, going to Omaha with his collegiate program, as the 2-2, low and away, full count on Johnson. He said last night was better. It was two different experiences. But being a little bit older, kind of being able to absorb it a little bit more now and really take it in last night. It was one of the greatest celebrations he said he's been a part of, and the Mustangs hoping for an even bigger one come September. This was just the start. To use the words of Mustangs manager Craig Maddox, we're just at the base of the mountain right now. Still plenty to climb. We've made it to the base. We have secured a playoff spot. Mustangs still need to get to the top of that mountain by the end of September, as a walk to Johnson brings out Dennis Rasmussen for a visit. As he does, your attention, Mustangs fans. 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They've scored twice this inning. A two-run homer by Jordan Harrison Dudley. Largest lead of the night for the Mobiles by 3. 5-2 advantage. TJ McKenzie at the plate. Johnson at first. One out in the inning. First pitch in for strike one. The last time Dennis Rasmussen made a mound visit, it was to Jaden Harris, and he struck out the next man on 3 pitches. See if Calhoun can have the same kind of luck following the visit. The 0-1. Swing and a miss. He gets the first 2 strikes on McKenzie, who's 1-for-3 in the game. All coming against the starter, Jaden Harris. Runner at first, 1 out. 0-2 the count on TJ McKenzie. Time called by the batter. Mustangs being out hit 8-5. Outscored 5-2. The 0-2. Tapped foul to the third base side. Entering play today, Calhoun had struck out 6 over his first 6 2/3 innings. His 1 out today was a strikeout as well, so that's now 7 strikeouts in 7 innings pitched. For the right-hander, the 0-2 is called strike 3. Tack on another one. So it's too bad that there's a limit to how many mound visits you get nowadays, because so far, Dennis Rasmussen is 2-for-2 in his visits. The next batter, after he's gone out to have a chat, has been a strikeout victim, both against Harris and now Calhoun. 2 outs, man at first. And a pitch outside to Kishon Frett. Mobiles 5, Mustangs 2, top of 7. 1-0, runner takes off, pitch inside, the throw from Muniz is in time! Bodie Wright applies the tag, it goes 2-4 on the caught stealing. Second man gunned down by Muniz today. That ends the inning, it's time to stretch. Here at Dealer Park, it's the Mobiles 5 and the Mustangs 2. This is Billings Mustangs Baseball on HTN and ESPN Billings.
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3: Bottom of the seventh inning, 5-2. Mobiles have extended their lead. Adam Cootway leading things off. Takes strike one from Ren Arias, who has thrown just 67 pitches in the ball game. That being said, there is action down the right field line in the Red Pocket Mobile bullpen. As right-hander Juan Abreu is getting loose. Meanwhile, down the other line, Hayden Mullins starting to warm up for the Mustangs in the Archie Cochran Ford Mustang bullpen. Foul off to the right and out of play. Two strikes. Ball and two strikes on Cootway.

0: with one swing.
1: Be patient, be patient.
0: The 3-2. Bouncing ball, fair ball. Third baseman Johnson's throw across is on the money. He snagged it behind the third base bag. The throw across, a long one from foul territory. And it was in time to get Gutway hustling down to first. Excellent play by the man manning the hot corner, Justin Johnson Jr. 5-3 on the putout, one away for Sean Lynch. Lynch 0-2, he's grounded out to the left side both times. Once to third, once to short. Takes ball one. We have a challenge. And that is a confirmed ball. So the Mobile's challenging that one. They are now out of Red Pocket Mobile strike zone challenges. They cannot challenge the rest of the way. They've burned them both. This is on the ground left side. Johnson dives to his left. Throw, the first is not in time. That'll be an infield single for Sean Lynch. Another excellent play by Johnson, the third baseman, diving to his left. Able to glove it, throw from the ground. It skipped in to Harrison Dudley. Lynch beat it out, a one-out single. Here's Bodie Wright. 5-2, Mobiles, bottom of seven. Bodie's reached twice, a triple and a walk. He scored after that triple in the third. Breaking ball, ball one. He can reach for a third time. A.J. Shaver would represent the tying run. 1-0. Line to into center field. That's down for a hit. Scooped by Bishop. Lynch stops at second base. Back-to-back singles, and Shaver will, in fact, represent the potential tying tally here in the seventh inning. Shaver 0-for-1. Hit into a fielder's choices last time. He drove in a run with the sac fly. His first go around as Ray King will go out. Have a quick word with Ren Arias. Again, there is a man getting warm in the pen. This is the pitching coach. Ray King heading out. Talking things over. King, a former Mustang, drafted by the Cincinnati Reds in the eighth round of the 1995 MLB draft. Mustangs were the Reds' rookie ball affiliate at the time, and King made his pro debut at age 21 with the Mustangs back in 1995. 3-0 with a 1.67 ERA that year. 28 games played, 5 saves, 28 appearances out of the pen. For the former Mustang, now Red Pocket Mobiles pitching coach, Ray King. Arias in a little bit of trouble, 2 on, 1 out. Dangerous hitter in Shaver takes inside for ball one. AJ represents the tying run. He hit for the cycle last night for the third time this season. 13 homers, 67 knocked in. That includes one earlier tonight. He fouls it off to the right, 1-1. That is a 12-game hitting streak and 32-game on-base streak. Both in jeopardy. He has not reached yet tonight. Fielder's choice and a sac fly. 2 on, 1 out, the 1-1. Lifted foul off to the right and out of play. A.J. Shaver, former affiliate of the Phillies. 17th round pick back in 2023. Had a cup of coffee in AAA, 4 games with the Lehigh Valley Iron Pigs. The 1-2. Low went away to even the count. Spent most of his time, though, at the lower levels. A and high A in the Phillies system.

0: 2-2.
1: Oh, no, shallow
0: center field coming in is Bishop. Still coming. He slides. Can't make the catch. The runners were holding up in case it was caught. Cody Wright in dead man's land, and he's out at second base, so that is not a hit for Shaver. It does go as a fielder's choice. Cody Wright out at second base. Heads up play by Bishop. Couldn't make the sliding grab. He popped to his feet. Gets the out at second. Two away. They're at the corners for Cam Bowen. Pitch home. Lifted in the air down the right field side. That'll go foul. Up over the Montana Outlaw Barbecue grass berm down the right field line. Owen won the count on Bowen, 0 for 3 today. He's reached twice on errors, both committed by the shortstop, Spence Kaufman. Sean Lynch, the runner at third. Over at first is Shaver. Two outs and the 0-1. Shaver takes off the pitch inside. No throw, a bluff move by Poss. And look, the runner Lynch back into third base. That is a steal for A.J. Shaver. Leads the team in that department. His 19th of the year. And now another run potentially in scoring position. Would not tie it. The tying run is Bowen at the plate. 1-1, hit on the ground, right side, gloved by Mateo. Second baseman throws him out to end the inning. Mustangs don't score. We go to the eighth. It remains Red Pocket 5, Billings 2. 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
1: Top of the eighth inning here from Dealer Park in Billings, Montana. It's the Red Pocket Mobiles with a 5-2 lead over the Mustangs. New pitcher into the game for Billings. It's Hayden Mullins on the mound. First pitch in to Kishon Fret is strike one. Fret had two pitches thrown to him in the seventh. A caught stealing ended the frame, so he got a fresh count. 0-1, now 1-1 against Hayden Mullins. 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Swing and a miss, 1-2 the count on Fret. 1-for-3 in the ball game, singled back in the fourth. Two low and away to even the count. Two and two the count on the designated hitter. 6-7-8 of the Mobiles lineup coming up here in the eighth inning. 2-2 pitch misses low and in for a ball. Hayden Mullins comes into today with the 7th best ERA in the league among qualified pitchers. 3.57 is earned run average. He has been excellent. 7 straight scoreless outings for the right-hander. He'll try to make it 8 tonight, keep the game where it is. He takes on Kishon Fret. Full count. Line down the left field side. That's a fair ball heading to the corner. Gutierrez plays the hop, throws it back in. It's a stand-up double for Fret to lead off the eighth inning. Mullins on the year, making his 16th appearance. He's 3-1 in that 3.57 ERA. 16th appearance makes him the most utilized arm by manager Craig Maddux this year. It's the most appearances of any pitcher this season. Here's Jonathan Smith, the switch-hitting left fielder. Takes strike one from the Mustangs righty. Mullins, 22 years of age, 6 foot high, 170 pounds from Denton, Texas. Righty's 0-1. Fouled off to the left, 0-2. Fret at second base, nobody out, top of the eighth inning. Mustangs trail by 3. It's the Mustangs who scored first, a run in the bottom of the third inning. Cody Wright led off the frame with a triple, scored on a sac fly by A.J. Shaver. The 0-2 is outside. Made it 1-0 Billings. Mobiles erased that in the fifth, scoring 3 runs in the top of 5. Mustangs got 1 back in the sixth. Mobiles 2 more in the seventh. That's where we stand now. 5-2, top of the eighth, as this is skied into right field. Right center, and it's caught by Shaver, the center fielder who makes the grab. 4 out number 1. Fret remains at second, 1 away for Nick Poss. Poss 0-for-2, did walk on 4 pitches back in the third against the starter Jaden Harris. It's now Hayden Mullins, third pitcher into the game for Billings. Harris, then Aaron Calhoun, now Mullins. Foul back 0-1. On the other side, it's just been Ren Arias so far through the first 7 innings. On the bump for Red Pocket. Runner at second, 1 away, the 1 strike pitch. Outside for a ball. Hayden Mullins wrapped up his collegiate career this spring at MSUB, Montana State University Billings. Play their home games right here at Dealer Park. The 1-1. Popped up right side foul territory, and that'll get out of play. Mullins not quite done with his college studies. He's done playing at the collegiate level now that he's gone pro. Still has some credits to earn before he can officially graduate from MSUB. It's a pitch inside on a breaking ball, 2-2. So he has plenty of things to look forward to this year, especially in September. He can look forward to graduating from MSUB. Then come September, not only does he have the Mustangs playoff run coming up, that's guaranteed. The Mustangs clinched last night. 3-2 on Haas. But Mullins is hoping for 2 rings come September. He's hoping for a Mustangs Pioneer League title. He's also getting married in September. 3-2 swing and a miss, strike 3. So I guess he's guaranteed one of those rings. Winning is on in September, and he's open for a second one. A Billings Mustangs Pioneer League Championship ring would go along quite nicely in my mind with that wedding band as well. Pitch flared down the left side, foul off the bat of Edward Mateo, 0-1. 2 outs, man at second. It's 5-2 Mobiles, top of the 8th inning. Mateo 1-for-3, a single back in the third. Mobiles out hitting the Mustangs 9-7. This is a bouncing ball towards short. Bowen scoops and throws to first in time. Mullins works around the leadoff double. Another scoreless frame for the right-hander. We go to the bottom of the 8th inning. Mustangs trail by 3. It's a 5-2 ball game. 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
1: Bottom of the 8th inning, Mustangs with 6 outs to play with, trailing 5-2 as Soper hits one on the ground through the right side. Under a diving Harrison Dudley, that's a good start. Leadoff base runner Michael Soper with his first hit of the game. Red Pocket Mobile still riding on the right-handed starter, Ren Arias. Why not? He has held one of the top-scoring offenses in the league to just 2 runs. And now that I say that, manager Dimitri Young is coming out, and we have a pitching change. So we gave Arias the start of the inning. That Soper single ends the day for Ren Arias. Mustangs will try to rally against... The Red Pocket bullpen. New arm coming in. It's 5-2 Mobile's leading. Bottom of the eighth inning. And a new arm coming in when we come back. 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
1: Back with you in the bottom of the eighth inning. Mustangs trail by three. It's a 5-2 Mobile's lead. Juan Abreu now into the game for Red Pocket. 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Michael Soper led off the inning with a base hit. That knocked the starter, Ren Arias, out of the ballgame. He held the Mustangs to just two runs over the first seven frames. He departs seven-plus innings. Two runs, one earned, eight hits allowed, one walk, two strikeouts. Can't officially close the book on the right-hander yet, though. He's responsible for Soper. A man at first base as Juan Abreu into the game now. He has a 7.71 ERA, 0-1 record in his eight relief outings. One save to his name. He's allowed six runs on five hits over seven innings of work this year. 12 walks, nine strikeouts. He'll take on the heart of the Mustangs order. Charlie Muniz, the three-hole hitter. Coming up to the plate, Mustangs trail by three. Still very much into this game. Bottom of the eighth inning. Soper at first, Muniz 1-for-3 in the game. He singled his last time up. Taking on the right-hander, 6'3", 226 pounds for Juan Abreu. First pitch home. Outside for ball one. Mentioned 12 walks in seven innings this year. The base on balls has been an issue for the right-hander of the Mobiles. Soper off of first, held by Harrison Dudley. The 1-0. Outside for ball two. Abreu from the Dominican Republic. Previously played for the Fredericksburg Nationals. 56 years of age for the Red Pocket right-hander, who does find the zone, fires in a strike, gets 2-1.
6: Go, Charlie. Base hit.
1: Wind starting to pick up, blowing across from right to left. It's the 2-1 to Muniz. Inside, 3-1 the count on a dangerous hitter. Leader with 16 home runs. Tied for the second most in the league entering play tonight. The 3-1 from Abreu. Fouled straight back. 3-2. Soper at first, nobody out, the payoff. Bouncing ball towards second, could be two. Mateo to short for one, on to first. It is a double play. 4-6-3, twin killer. Now the Mustangs, just four outs to play with, trailing by three. Pat Mills to the plate. He'll try to make some noise with two outs. Rally the Mustangs here in the eighth inning. for three in the game, singled his last time up. So pitch home, down low for a ball. You can officially close the book now on the starter, Ren Arias. His base runner he was responsible for has been eliminated. So Arias ends with seven innings pitched, two runs allowed, only one of which were earned. Mills and the Mustangs hoping to do damage against the bullpen. High fly ball playable in center field. Bishop coming in. He makes the catch to end the inning. We're heading to the ninth. It's the Mobiles 5 and the Mustangs 2. 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
1: Brandon Januska on the call with Lucas Hartman now on the mound. 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Hartman on for the 11th time this season. He's 2-1 with a 6.14 ERA. 2-for-2 in save opportunities. Today his job is to keep the score right where it is. It's 5-2 Mobiles in front. Hartman trying to give his offense the best chance possible to come back. First pitch bouncer to first. Mills underhands to Hartman. That's a good start. One pitch, one out in the top of the ninth inning. Raylan Bishop grounds out, 3-1 on the put away. One away for Spence Kaufman. 5-2 Mobiles lead. They've led ever since a three-run fifth inning. Turned a 1-0 Mustangs advantage into a 3-1 Red Pocket lead. First pitch to Kaufman, low and away for a ball. Looking ahead to the Mustangs, half of the ninth. None of the 5, 6, and 7 hitters due up at the plate. Gutierrez, Cootway, and Lynch. The three scheduled hitters, as this is in the air left field. Gutierrez to his left makes the catch. That is out number 2. Jacob Gutierrez tracks it down in left field. Two outs for Jordan Harrison Dudley. He's been a difference maker in this one. He's driven in 3 runs tonight. Mustangs trail by 3. Home run is last time up, 2-run variety. Swing and a miss, 0-1 the count. And an RBI single back in the fifth inning as well. First baseman and hitting coach of the Red Pocket Mobiles, switch hitting Jordan Harrison Dudley, takes down low, 1-1 the count. Lucas Hartman, 5'10", 211 pounds for the 23-year-old from Bradenton, Florida. The 1-1. Hello, 2-1. Hartman, the son of Mustangs hitting coach Joel Hartman. Lucas wrapped up his collegiate career this spring at Virginia, the Virginia Cavaliers. A 2-1 pitch, swing and a miss, 2-2. Hartman looking for a 1-2-3 ninth. Give his bats a chance to come back in this one. 5-2, Red Pocket in front. Top of the ninth inning. Mustangs may need to win this one to keep pace with Long Beach. They lead 5-3 in the bottom of the fourth against Yuba. Out-of-town score brought to you by Pepsi is Hartman's 2-2.
6: Yeah.
1: He is outside, maybe a bit low as well. Full count on Harrison Dudley. Other scores, their final in Kalispell, 8-5, Range Riders over the Raptors. Bottom of the fifth in Idaho Falls, Voyagers 15, Chuckers 9, as this is on the ground to second. Bodie Wright has it, throws to first. To end the inning, we go to the bottom of the ninth. Fasten those seatbelts. Mustangs trail 5-2, looking for a comeback. This is Billings Mustangs Baseball on HTN and ESPN Billings.
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1: 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Mustangs trail 5-2 against the Red Pocket Mobiles. 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First pitch low and away. Ball one to Gutierrez. 1-for-3 in the game. Singled back in the second, his first time up. Mustangs need runners. The 1-0. Outside 2-0 the count. Wyatt Adams on for the 19th time this year. He's been the second most utilized pitcher for Red Pocket this season. He's been serving as their closer. Leads the team with 2 saves this year. 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Adams last pitched on Tuesday. He got the final 3 outs of the Mobiles' 8-3 win over the Mustangs. in the series opener as the 3-0 is right down Broadway for strike one. Adams worked a 1-2-3 inning in the ninth Tuesday night. Hitters count here, 3-1 on Gutierrez. Lifted high and well out of play off to the left. Well, underneath was Gutierrez, and it's a full count. Leading off the bottom of the ninth inning. Adams goes into a Craig Kimbrell-like crouch, bent over at the waist. Doesn't do the arm hang that Kimbrell always did, as that is down low, ball four. Boss thought he had him. He might have a case, but the Red Pocket Mobiles are out of challenges. It remains ball four. Part of the strategy of modern day baseball, both in the Pioneer League and the MLB level, utilizing those challenges, keeping them when you need them. Mobiles have burned both of theirs. Could have used one on that last pitch to Gutierrez. It's well inside, ball one. No questioning that to Adam Cootway. Runner at first, nobody out. Bottom of the ninth inning. Gutway 0-3, the 1-0, swing and a miss. Adam homered in last night's ball game. One of the seven long balls hit by Billings last night. Have not taken one out in tonight's game. We're in the ninth inning. Check swing, he went around 1-2. Way 2-for-4 last night, also walked twice. Mustangs still need at least another base runner. Home run would not tie it yet. 5-2 Mobiles lead, bottom of 9. 1-2 pitch is called, strike 3. Just got the outside edge. Ryan Starks rings up Adam Cootway, one away for Sean Lynch. Lynch singled his last time up, 1-for-3 in the ball game. Gutierrez at first, one out, Mustangs trail by 3. Adams pitch, down low for a ball. He's really nibbling that outside corner, outside edge, lower outside corner. The 1-0, fouled up and out of play. Another one on the outer third. That one caught a little bit more of the plate. Pitching away from the right-handed hitters of the Mustangs so far. 1-1. Lined right back up the middle. A base hit into center field. Lynch with his second hit of the day. And now the tying run will come to the plate for the Mustangs. Home run could tie it, and it's a man who has hit a home run each of the last three games entering tonight. As manager Craig Maddox will opt for a pinch runner at first base. Cole Kalnin will come in to run for Lynch. Lynch did his job, now Kalnin will run. First and second, one out for Bodie Wright, who's 2-for-2 with a walk today. Tripled and scored in the third, walked in the fifth. He singled in the seventh. He represents the potential tying run. 5-2 Mobiles, bottom of the ninth inning. Right, with a three-game home run streak in jeopardy, he could really put a charge into one and get the crowd to life if he gets a hold of one here. Swings and misses for strike one. Homered on Sunday in Great Falls, Tuesday here at Dealer Park, and yesterday an inside-the-park homer. He takes strike two on the breaking ball. He left a battle in this at-bat against Wyatt Adams. Two strikes on the Mustangs' second baseman tonight. 5-2 Mobiles, the pitch. Popped high in the air, right side. Infield fly rule in effect as it's caught by Harrison Dudley, and the Mustangs are down to their last chance.
6: Let's go, Chambers.
1: Two on and one out. Even if it wasn't caught, infield fly in effect. The out was already recorded. First and second, A.J. Shaver is coming to the plate. He's 0-2 tonight. He's hit into a couple of fielder's choices. His last one was unlucky. Sliding attempt by Bishop, the center fielder. It dropped in, but the runners had to hold just in case. Ended up getting the force at second to make it a fielder's choice. Trey King discussing how they should attack the league's leader in batting average and runs batted in, A.J. Shaver. Always bats with no batting gloves, rubs his hands in the dirt. Need a little more grip on his bat before stepping in. Last chance for the Mustangs, trailing 5-2. Bottom of the ninth inning, two outs. Runners at first and second for Shaver. First pitch, up high for ball one. The Mustangs have erased a ninth inning deficit just once this year. It happened in Great Falls back on June 3rd, and it was A.J. Shaver, solo home run to lead off that ninth inning to tie that game. Mustangs then won it in the knockout round, and it was Shaver who took part in that to win knockout style. He could get a hold of one here. He could tie this up again. The 2-0. Outside 3-0, that is, if he gets a pitch to swing at. Hasn't so far, 3-0 the count. If he walks, that would load him up. Put the tying run on base for Cam Bowen. He awaits on deck. Three ball pitch. Up high, ball four. Here we go. Shaver will end the night without a hit. That snaps the hitting streak for him. At 12 games, that's a season high for Shaver. Had a 11-game hitting streak earlier in the year as well. But it does extend his on-base streak to 33 consecutive ball games. Now Cam Bowen will look to extend it further. Hit through the left side, a base knock. This should plate a pair. Stopping at second is Shaver. The throw from Smith goes to third. It's a one-run ball game. Cam Bowen delivers with a clutch two-out, two-run single. Work's not done yet. It's 5-4 Mobiles in the ninth. And now it turns to Michael Soper. Tying run in scoring position with excellent speed. That's A.J. Shaver at second base. Bowen, the potential winning run at first as the ball gets away from Poss. The runners advance an extra 90 feet. Ball one to Soper.
6: Be patient, Michael. Be patient.
1: Now a hit would guarantee a tie, and it could potentially win the ball game. Tying run at third. The potential winning run at second base. Have to score one. If you score two, you win it. The 1-0 to Soper. Down below the zone, 2-0. Should Soper take up the unoccupied first base? Charlie Muniz is on deck. 2-0 pitch. Inside, 3-0. The closer, Wyatt Adams, struggling with the control here to Michael Soper. First base is open, second and third as Adams steps off. Again, a walk would bring Charlie Muniz to the plate. 5-4, Mobile's lead, bottom of the ninth inning. Two outs, tying run at third, the 3-0. In for a strike. Soper taking all the way, took right down the middle. You'll see another pitch, it's 3-1. Adams sets up above the belt, 3-1 pitch, swing and a miss. And now the Mustangs are down to their final strike. Pressure is on all the way around. Tying runs at third against Adams. Full count on Soper. And Adams steps off for a second time. He'll reset the pitch clock. Second disengagement for the right-hander. Second and third, two outs. The 3-2 delivery. Outside, ball four.
6: Let's go, Charlie! Come on, Charlie!
1: And now, Charlie Muniz. He has delivered the only walk-off hit for the Mustangs this year. It was a Father's Day walk-off winner, singled through a drawn-in infield. Back on Father's Day, tying runs at third, winning run at second. Muniz looks at strike one. 1-for-4 in the ball game. Adams trying to end it, win it for the Mobiles. Muniz could potentially win it for the Mustangs. Open to at least tie. Pitch outside, 1-1. Adams has walked 3 in the inning. Another walk would tie the ball game. Runner at every station. Shavers at third, Bowen at second, Soper at first with 2 outs. The 1-1. Swing and a miss. Muniz and the Mustangs are down to their last strike. Doesn't get any more high pressure than this. Bases loaded, two outs. Bottom of the ninth inning, a one-run game. 5-4, Mobile's lead. The 1-2. Outside, good take. Breaking ball, Muniz started the hands. Took it for ball two. Adams set, and the pitch. Hit on the ground towards short, and it skips by into left center field. Two runs will come home, and the Mustangs win it. The Mustangs walk it off. Charlie Muniz with a two-run single. The Mobiles are arguing. They think that ball hit the runner at second base. That's Cam Bowen, the runner. If the ball did hit Bowen, he is out and the game is over and the Mobiles would win. The umpires will huddle up. We'll stop right here. Get another look at it. I missed it seeing that replay. Immediately, the shortstop Kaufman pointing at Cam Bowen saying the ball hit him. If the umpires determine that the ball hit him, they don't. It's a single for Charlie Muniz, and the Mustangs win it walk-off style. Charlie Muniz with his second walk-off winner of the year. A two-run single. Mustangs win 6-5. They take the series. What a way to end the homestand here on Wrangler night. A great crowd on hand to witness a 6-5 Mustangs walk-off winner. We'll break it all down for you when we come back. All those pressure-filled moments all the way through to the end here at Dealer Park. The Mustangs win 6-5 the final. post-game show coming your way next. Stay tuned right here. 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
20: All right, son. 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
21: Dad, we learned about this in school.
20: Oh, did you now? Okay. What's first?
21: Smokey Bear said to.
22: First, drown it with a bucket of water, then stir it with a shovel.
1: It's the final. They were down 5-2 entering the final play, final frame. They walk it off. Charlie Muniz with the walk-off winner here tonight to give the Mustangs not just the victory in this game, but a 2-1 series win over the Red Pocket Mobiles this week. It's another series victory for the Mustangs tonight, or this year rather, their 10th series win of the campaign against one series loss and one split this year. Mustangs already playoff bound, now hoping to keep pace with the Long Beach Coast, who entered play today half a game in front of Billings. We'll take a look at that Long Beach score in just a moment. 6-5, Mustangs win it. They scored first, the Mustangs did. Bodie Wright tripled to lead off the third inning. He scored on a sacrifice fly by A.J. Shaver, made it 1-0. Then the Mobiles rallying back, 3 runs in the fifth. Mustangs got one back in the sixth before the Mobiles hit a 2-run homer. Harrison Dudley, Jordan Harrison Dudley, with that 2-run shot you just saw. That made it 5-2 Mobiles. That was the score entering the ninth inning. In the ninth, the Mustangs able to load them up. They scored a couple of runs, made it a 1-run game. There's a flare out to center field, ended up a fielder's choice off the bat of Shaver, one of the many missed opportunities for Billings in this one tonight. They finally came through, though, in the ninth inning when they were able to come back and win it. That ended that frame after the base hit, fielder's choice by Shaver in the seventh. But in the ninth, this 2-run single right here, that made it a 1-run game. Cameron Bowen coming through in the clutch. Michael Soper walked to load the bases. Tying run at third, winning run at second, and then this play right here. It seemingly hit something, popped up and over the shortstop Kaufman into center field. 2-run score to win it. See it again here. It may have hit the runner, Cam Bowen. Tough to tell if that was the case. If it hits Bowen and the umpires ruled it that way, then it would have been an out for the Mustangs. Mobiles would have won the game 5-4. The umpires huddled together. The call was made by the crew chief, James Ainsworth. Three umpires came together, determined that it did not hit the runner Bowen. It was a base hit, scored two runs, and instead of a Mobiles win, it was a Mustangs walk-off winner. Second walk-off for Charlie Muniz as the Mustangs win here tonight by a final score of 6-5. What a way to end things here this week from Dealer Park. The totals in this one for your victorious playoff-bound Billings Mustangs. They scored 6 times on 11 hits, made 1 error, left 5 on base. And for the Red Pocket Mobiles, they scored 5 runs on 9 hits, made 2 errors, as they left 7 on the base paths tonight. The winning pitcher, Lucas Hartman, he worked a scoreless 9th inning to set up the comeback. He improves to 3-1 on the season. Wyatt Adams suffers the loss, only recorded 2 outs in the 9th before the Mustangs were able to walk it off. A game that took 2 hours and 39 minutes to complete in front of 2,651 fans. Mustangs improved to 33-11 on the year. Meanwhile, the Mobiles dropped to 10-35. Next up for Red Pocket, they're on the road, as they always are. They'll head out to Great Falls to take on the Voyagers for a 3-game series to wrap up this first half. Meanwhile, the Mustangs, they hit the road as well. They're heading to Idaho Falls, finish up the half where they started the season. Melaleuca Field take on the Idaho Falls Chuckers for a 3-game series this weekend. That'll wrap up the first half this weekend. 3 more games left. We already know the 2 first half playoff teams. That's the Long Beach Coast and your Billings Mustangs. And before we go, a quick look at that Long Beach score. Scores from out of town brought to you by Pepsi. Take a look as this comes up. The out of town score here in the Pioneer League, as it is the Long Beach Coast in front. 5-3 is the score out there in Long Beach. They're still playing in the 5th inning. 5-3 Coast in front of the Yuba Sutter High Wheelers. For anyone interested, Long Beach is playing Modesto this weekend for their final 3 games of the first half. That'll do it for us here from Dealer Park. On behalf of everyone who makes Mustangs baseball possible, I'd like to thank our producer, Jeremiah Anderson with ESPN Billings, our entire production crew at Home Team Network, and again, everyone else who makes Mustangs baseball possible. I'm Brandon Januska. Have a great rest of your night. We'll talk again tomorrow from Idaho Falls at Melaleuca Field. 7:05 first pitch from Idaho Falls. You know, the pregame show 20 minutes before that at 6:45, your Veritiv Mustangs pregame show. Until then, have a great rest of your night. The final score one last time. It's the Billings Mustangs 6 and the Red Pocket Mobiles 5. 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
1: Well, as the World Cup marches on, it's proving that France very much living up to its billing, and that is by far and wide thanks to Kylian Mbappe. He just keeps topping himself. He broke the scoreless tie in the 60th minute against Morocco on Thursday in the quarterfinal matchup. He had his 20th goal on the World Cup stage in 20 World Cup games. He's on a tear. He's the second player to reach that mark after only Argentina's Lionel Messi. Is there anything he can't do? Here's Hercules Gomez, ESPN soccer commentator.
2: Kylian Mbappe is distinct in the term that he kind of does it all. And I've really never seen anything like him at the international stage. Like, if you go player per player, Erling Haaland is a complete nine. He's a nine. That's like, his job is scoring goals. He's up front. He's powerful. He's a freak. Like, he's just athletically unseen in our game. He's powerful. He just wants to score goals. That's all he does. He wants to score goals. Harry Kane is refined. He's a goal scorer with a delicate touch that facilitates others. You know, they're all great in their own just way. But there's a guy who does both. And there's a guy who does both, whether he's playing in the center or he's playing outside and can facilitate. And he's done it from such a young age. Like, he was 18 when he played in his first World Cup final and scored a goal. The only other adolescent to do that was Pelé. And Pelé is one of the all-time greats. He's in that stratosphere when it comes to international football.
1: 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Well, looking ahead to what's coming up at Wimbledon today, the men's semifinal spots in the finals on the line. First up, Arthur Ferry versus Alexander Zverev. That's at 8:30 Eastern. And then a great matchup between Jannik Sinner, the number one seed, and seven seed Novak Djokovic. While in the WNBA, Caitlin Clark not on the floor at the Phoenix Mercury tonight. That is, of course, the team they were playing where everything sort of reignited the debate around Caitlin Clark back 2 weeks ago. So Caitlin Clark not playing, but it was still a fever win, 92-89. Kelsey Mitchell, she had the dagger back in the final 25 seconds.
3: With the fever trailing by one, it's Mitchell's opportunity. Mitchell tries and one hand and finish! Kelsey Mitchell clutch gives the Fever the lead.
1: Well, Kelsey Mitchell came up clutch. That's your top sound, certainly, from the WNBA. But here's your top sounds on the night.
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0: Number 5.
1: It's been a down year for the Mets, but the same can't be said for Juan Soto. 880 ESPN New York.
5: 1-2 is drilled. This is out to deep right field, out toward the bullpen, and long gone. Whoa, over the canopy in the visitor's bullpen. An absolute moonshot. And it is 7-3 New York.
0: Number 4.
1: At one point, the Rangers led the Angels 6-1 on Thursday. The game entered the bottom of the ninth tied on 105.3 The Fan.
6: One ball, one strike, the count. Here comes Yates. And that ball is hit to deep left field. Siri going back. It's over his head. It's off the base of the wall. Osuna around third. He scores easily. Wyatt Langford walks off the Angels as the Rangers defeat L.A. here tonight by the final of 7-6.
0: Number three.
1: The Marlins entered the day on a five-game win streak, and it didn't take them long to show why. 104.3 WQAM.
7: 1-0 pitch. That one smacked past the dot of the third baseman, Crawford.
8: It's a fair ball down the left field line. Rolling into the corner. Arozarena picking it up now. Jimenez in from second. Hicks in from first. And a feet-first slide for Otto Lopez. He's got a two-run triple. These Marlins are inevitable.
0: Number two.
1: And speaking of the NL East, the first-place Braves got a big blast late from Mike Yastrzemski. On 680, The Fan.
9: The 3-1 pitch. Swung on and creamed. Deep right field. That is long gone. A grand slam by Yaz. And it's 10-5 Braves in the ninth in Pittsburgh.
0: Number one.
1: Baltimore entered the bottom of the eighth inning trailing. That was until Jeremiah Jackson stepped up to the plate. WVAL.
10: The 1-1. Swing and a line drive to the gap, right center field. That is down for a base hit. Going all the way to the wall. Henderson is in to tie the game. Alonso racing down the third base line. Here's the play at the plate. Not in time. Not in time. Alonso scores.
1: Well, those are your top sounds from Thursday's action, but there's so much to look forward to ahead this weekend, from the Wimbledon men's semifinals to more World Cup action. And of course, the final slate of games before we hit the Major League Baseball All-Star break in that Midsummer Classic. 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
14: He won an NBA championship on your roster. It was everything that you expected him to be before he went to the Los Angeles Clippers. But man, you don't want to get penalized for the sins of someone else.
0: Who would secure the first World Cup semifinal berth?
15: You work hard together, and they have every tools needed to win a World Cup. They perfect everywhere, even in the attitude.
0: We continue to wait and see where the king will lay his crown.
19: If he wants to increase his legacy, if he wants to add one more feather into his cap, bringing the city its first basketball title in 44 years would be something fans would never forget, and they'd love him forever for it.
0: Plus, we've got a full day on the diamond as the All-Star break draws near.
20: Runner goes. High fly ball. Right field. Belay back on the track at the wall. Gone! It is a home run. A two-run shot.
0: From the worldwide headquarters of ESPN, this is SportsCenter All Night on ESPN Radio and on the ESPN app. Now, here's Gabrielle Lucevero.
1: Well, Toronto winters may be cold, but that is not why we're seeing a freeze on Kawhi Leonard trade talks. The LA Clippers, Toronto Raptors trade centered around the two-time finals MVP. It's on pause. That's at least until the NBA investigation into whether or not the Clippers circumvented the salary cap is complete.
21: The Raptors and Clippers were set to have a trade call to finalize the deal that sent Kawhi Leonard back to Toronto for Brandon Ingram, Grady Dick, and draft assets. But the league, I'm told, ended up delaying that call and now has decided that the teams will not be moving forward unless the Raptors assume the risk of potential outcomes that come from that investigation. We still don't have a timeline for that investigation. Adam Silver said about a month ago that it could be wrapped up soon. It still has not been. And so over the last several weeks, the Clippers have engaged with multiple teams around Kawhi Leonard trade talks. None of those teams operated with any restriction that they would be dealing with any fallout after a deal being completed for Kawhi Leonard. But now that the Raptors and Clippers were set to finalize this deal, do the trade call with the NBA has essentially paused that conversation until the end of their investigation. The Raptors decide today that they will not be assuming the risk of any discipline or any other fallout that could happen with Kawhi Leonard.
1: That's ESPN senior NBA insider Shams Charania. The NBA's investigation into the Clippers is focused on whether they circumvented the salary cap by funneling money into Leonard through his $28 million endorsement deal with Aspiration.
22: I give the league credit, at least as far as giving the Raptors a heads up, because remember, we went through this with Terry Rozier. Miami and Charlotte make a trade for Terry Rozier. He had been investigated. There was no wrongdoing. The Heat trade for him, and then he is basically suspended for the year, and they had given up a draft pick here. It's a story that's going to continually develop here. Hopefully, as Sean said, this is 10 months in.
23: Right.
22: Hopefully, we're going to get some closure pretty soon on this investigation.
1: That's ESPN NBA insider Bobby Marks on NBA Today. Now, the Clippers, in a statement to ESPN, said that the trade, quote, can only be finalized if the Raptors ownership group assumes the risk of penalties related to Kawhi's contract that could theoretically result from the ongoing investigation. Now, did they do their homework? Harry Douglas, host of Freddie and Harry, weighs in.
14: Yeah, I'm going to point to the front office. You have to make sure that you cross your T's and dot your I's before you acquire a player like Kawhi Leonard. And I get it. He was there previous in 2019. He won an NBA championship on your roster and was everything that you expected him to be before he went to the Los Angeles Clippers. But, man, you don't want to get penalized for the sins of someone else. I don't think that's fair to the Toronto Raptors, but you should have thought about that before you traded for him.
1: So now it's wait and see. And speaking of waiting, the whole league waiting to see where LeBron James will play next season. Does Cleveland have the edge? Here's Brian Windhorst on First Take.
2: What I suspect that is going to be important to him is that he is going to be able to get through the regular season without having to go to extraordinary measures, without having to play 38 minutes a game, without having to take 25 shots. I think Philly can make a compelling case that they would not tax him too much and he could save his body for the postseason and he can build up to the postseason. Philly can make a strong case to do that, but so can Cleveland. Cleveland has a build out just as strong as Philly, and they are home. And I mean, that's what everybody out there is worried about, is they're trying to make a compelling case. Can anybody make the compelling case that's more compelling on the roster than Cleveland and more compelling on the home front than Cleveland? The teams out there that I've talked to are skeptical. They don't know for sure, but they're skeptical.
1: Is Cleveland the front runner? Do they have the most compelling case? Well, Brian Windhorst seems to think so, but one of those teams also playing in that waiting game, the Philadelphia 76ers. Unsportsmanlike's Chris Canty on why maybe they could tip the scales.
3: Bob Myers is the one that's above him. That's a part of the process in doing the hiring. And we like how the chips have fallen for the Sixers. So if you're LeBron James, that's something to pay attention to. I do believe that the Jaylen Brown trade is one of those moves that makes LeBron sit back and seriously consider playing for a team in what will be his farewell tour years that he hasn't already worn a jersey for.
1: Well, the Sixers recently landed their own big fish in Jaylen Brown, switching up from the Celtics to the Sixers. But is that going to be enough to tip the scales for LeBron James? Well, here's 76ers president of basketball operations, Mike Gansey, on how Jaylen is feeling after making that big move.
4: You know, I think for Jaylen, it's been such a shock, you know, getting traded to his rival, I guess. And he's just still trying to take it all in, but I think with each growing day, he's excited and obviously excited about the group we've got and some of the other additions we've added. But I think Jaylen too, he's just like, listen, I'm going to get in the gym with Joel here soon. Like, I'm going to push him. I'm going to get him right. You know, it's going to be a big season for all of us. Like, he's going to bring some championship habits, some attitude, toughness to us that, you know, I know the city of Philly loves. And you know, it's like music to my ears, you know, listening to him and talking to him. And he's really, really fired up for the season to come up.
1: That was Mike Gansey on 97.5 The Fanatic, speaking about Jaylen Brown and how he's feeling after making that move from the Celtics to the Sixers. So they'll see if that big fish can be used to reel in an even bigger one in LeBron. The front office made their pitch. Plus, there's a unique way that other teams are trying to catch LeBron's attention. I've got that coming up later in the show. Now we've got a World Cup update brought to you by Gusto. 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Well, France is on to its third consecutive World Cup semifinal 2-0 win over Morocco. Kylian Mbappe, he just keeps topping himself, broke the scoreless tie in the 60th minute for his 20th goal on the World Cup stage. That's in 20 World Cup games. The second player to reach that mark after Argentina's Lionel Messi. He's got 21. Now, Mbappe has already matched his previous World Cup goal output with 8, and he's not done either. Here's ESPN soccer analyst Craig Burley on ESPN FC.
23: Even though he's got a great supporting cast at France, he's doing the bulk of the work.
24: Yeah.
23: At France, in terms of work, I mean scoring the goals and doing stuff like that. But he looks to me a different player in terms of his, from the World Cup 4 years ago. He looks a player who's more willing to put a shift in.
24: Sure. Mm-hmm.
23: He looked like a player in Qatar that thought he didn't have to do anything to help his teammates, and he was just going to do it when they won the ball. He was going to do his thing, and that kind of cost him a little bit at times. to me, looks like a guy who he knows they lost that World Cup and he wants to make amends here, and he knows that he's going to have to roll his sleeves up a little bit and be part of the team a little bit more than he was.
1: And it's a two-horse race for the Golden Boot right now. Mbappe and Messi, they each have 8 goals so far on the tournament. But just how good is this French team? We'll take it from a former member, 1998 national team member and ESPN soccer analyst, Frank Leboeuf.
5: I'm wondering right now if it's not the best French team ever right now.
23: Yeah.
5: Because they are...
6: Coming from you, Frank?
5: Yes. It says a lot, of course, you know, because I'm very proud of what we achieved in 98, but everywhere. And they are classy, and they work hard together, and they have every tools needed to win a World Cup. They perfect everywhere, even in the attitude. They're great, they're humble, they work hard, but they accept the decision of the referees, they respect the opponents. Really, that team impresses me a lot.
1: Possibly the best ever, and it was only a few days ago that we were wondering if the United States men's national team would play to their best ever finish. As it is, though, the World Cup marches on without the U.S. and the issues for Team USA, they persist.
7: We have good enough athletes on the field. Our athletes look just like their athletes of all these teams competing. It's a micro skill sport. It's not about the NFL combine or how fast you run a 40-yard dash. It's about balance and spatial awareness and decision-making. Lionel Messi's 5'7". It's how you can be 6'4", 230, and you can't outdrive Rory McIlroy, let alone beat him around the green. It's much more of a skill than just pure athleticism. So it's really the training that our young people are getting, particularly from ages 5 to 13 or 14, when there are some academies set up through MLS to develop the best players. And I think that's where we're lacking, both through pay for play and the mentality of what the goal is of youth sports in this country as it's been professionalized and capitalized on across all sports.
1: That was Dan Wetzel, ESPN senior writer on Get Up, on why the U.S. men's national team may be still struggling to keep up with the English teams. He mentioned it towards the end there, starting with the youth programs. Hercules Gomez, ESPN soccer analyst, also on Get Up, goes a bit deeper into starting early.
8: I am a product of youth soccer in America as well. I'm also very fortunate that I had a benefactor. I had somebody cutting out a check so I could play because my family couldn't afford it. Youth soccer in America is a multi-billion dollar business. Major League Soccer has been around for 30 years, but not all 30 of those years have they had MLS academies. They've had them for the better part of a decade. And within those MLS academies, you start at a certain age. You don't start at the grassroots level, the 5 to 12. You got to go in there earlier because in the United States, this is a business. The rest of the world, their clubs, their professional teams, are who funds these academies at a grassroots level. That doesn't happen here. In a country of almost 340 million, you have 30 MLS clubs. You need more.
1: And looking ahead to the quarterfinal matchups this weekend, Belgium plays Spain 3 p.m. on Friday, Norway and England, that's 5 p.m. on Saturday, and Argentina against Switzerland, 9 p.m. on Saturday. All those times are Eastern. You're listening to SportsCenter All Night on ESPN Radio. I'm Gabrielle Lucevero. The New York Yankees will get new information on Aaron Judge during the All-Star break. General Manager Brian Cashman said Thursday that Judge will have his fractured right rib re-imaged, which should provide a clear timeline for his return. The Yankees are 15-19 since Judge last played on May 31st. Jeff Passan, ESPN senior MLB insider, weighed in on how the Yankees are reconciling with Judge out of the lineup.
24: The Yankees' offense has fallen apart over the last few weeks as Aaron Judge has been out. And news came today that they're planning on re-imaging his first right rib, which has been fractured and which has kept him out over the All-Star break. It's going to give the Yankees a much better sense of how long they're going to be without their captain. And more than that, what the trade deadline is going to look like for them. Because if Aaron Judge is out for a longer period of time, perhaps that's the area where they focus on. If not, if they know they're going to be getting him back sooner than later, then they could be looking for more pitching, perhaps bullpen help as they go down the stretch. Regardless, today was the first time in 20 games that the New York Yankees scored more than 5 runs. They went 5-15 over that stretch, so it's clear whether it's from Aaron Judge or someone else, they need help on offense.
1: And they got to get that offense from somewhere. Yankees at Tampa Bay Rays this afternoon.
20: Runner goes. High fly ball. Right field. Belayed back on the track at the wall. Gone. It is a home run. A 2-run shot. Rice is stopping at second, but the umpire has signaled home run. So enjoy the route. A 2-run shot for Rice, and the Yankees lead 4-1.
1: Ben Rice opened up a 4-1 Yankees lead over the AL East leading Tampa Bay Rays, and he wasn't done either.
20: That's going to get in a run, and maybe more. It gets in 3 runs. A 3-run home run for Rice. His second homer of the game. He has 5 ribbies, and the Yankees have some breathing room.
1: That was Rice's 4th career multi-home run game, his first of the season, and he now has a career-high 28 home runs. He had 26 last year, and he finishes the day with a great outing. Yankees win 12-4 over Tampa Bay. They are 4 games behind for the top of the American League East. Well, coming up, the debate over Caitlin Clark continues, even if she's not on the court. We've got news around the WNBA when SportsCenter All Night returns.
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1: Freddie Coleman, host of Freddie and Harry, on Caitlin Clark and the fever that just will never be sweat out. The debate reignited just about 2 weeks ago with the Indiana Fever Phoenix Mercury game. Well, those two teams back at it again tonight, this time in Phoenix. Caitlin Clark not in the lineup, but it's someone else coming up clutch.
17: With the Fever trailing by one, it's Mitchell's opportunity. Mitchell drives and one hand and finish. Kelsey Mitchell clutch gives the Fever the lead.
1: Kelsey Mitchell with 25 seconds to play puts the Fever ahead 90-89. They hang on to win 92-89. She finished with 29 points on 10 for 22 shooting. She was 3 of 6 from outside. Elsewhere in the W, the Aces and the Portland Fire, a new WNBA expansion team, and Asia Wilson doing what she does.
18: We have 3 games in 4 days is what this trip has started as Asia gets her 32nd points of the game, and now some substitutions coming in.
1: Asia Wilson, 32 points, 10 rebounds. Jackie Young, also with a double-double, 19 points, 11 assists. Las Vegas Aces beat the Portland Fire 88-80, and that was Wilson's return after she missed 3 games with a right leg injury and scored 10 of Las Vegas's opening 20 points. The Atlanta Dream, they beat the Seattle Storm 89-78. And then we go to the NBA Summer League.
19: Sabonso, 3 on the timer. Takes it. What a move and finish by the number 1 pick, A.J. Sabonso.
1: It was a 1-2 in the NBA Summer League, the 2026 top draft pick, and A.J. Sabonso making his Summer League debut with Washington against the number 2 overall pick, Darren Peterson and Utah. Now, Peterson finished with 24 points on 6 of 18 shooting, while DeBanza, 27, 7 for 18 from the floor.
19: AJ, first things first, you guys were able to win a nail biter here. How did you pull it out?
21: It was good. I trusted my teammates. I wasn't on the floor. I was trying to make some coaching adjustments on the sideline, telling them to play hard, hold the ball, and they got it done.
19: Speaking of which, we saw you weren't on the floor. What happened there?
21: Just some leg soreness, nothing crazy. I'll be back.
19: Okay, excellent. The one thing that stood out to us, we talked about on the broadcast, you mentioned your teammates as well, how much joy you get when your teammates succeed. What comes into that?
21: I mean, it's a team game. There's 5 guys on the court. I think it's fun to play when everybody's eating, not just when one guy's killing.
19: All right, now let's talk about you, because you did kill enough too today. 27 points, ties a Summer League record for a number 1 pick in their debut with Blake Griffin. So pretty good company, I would say. What about tonight? What was going and working for you?
21: I haven't played in like 4 months. I haven't played since March 10th. line. I got bounced out the first round, so I decided to get out there and just hoop.
19: And then lastly here, your experience thus far at Summer League to this point.
21: I mean, it's been great. I mean, we had the rookie transition last night, seeing all the rookies come together. And I watched a couple games. It's been great.
19: I lied. I do have one more. Obviously, one versus two. Yep. You've had so many games against Peterson High School, now college, now the pro level. You'll have many more, I presume. And just what that experience was like.
21: I mean, it's great. Every time I played against him, it's a battle. He always comes out to compete. He beat me three times previous. So this is my first win. I just got to come out on top.
1: Peterson said it's always in the back of his mind that he didn't go number one overall. And DeBanza said it's always in the back of his mind that it's in the back of Peterson's mind. So we could go on this forever. You're listening to SportsCenter All Night. I'm Gabrielle Lucevero.
19: That's it.
2: So much moving. 2-6-2, 6-2, 1-6, 7-6.
19: This dramatic battle goes to Carolina Mahova, and she will play for the Wimbledon Championship.
1: The final American woman bounced from Wimbledon. Coco Gauff fell in a third set tiebreaker to Czechia's Carolina Mahova. Gauff had a match point at 9-8 in the tiebreak, but she missed an easy drop shot. Here's what she had to say after the match.
3: I mean, as much painful as it is from the outside, I mean, I think about I was down 7-4 in the second round, and I'm here in the semis. I had a point on my racket at a tournament. I don't know, didn't think it would be this year I would make the semis, so it's not a painful story. I think, you know, thousands of people would love to lose the semifinals of Wimbledon on match point. This is something I would love to experience again, for sure, no. But I think that it'll make my next moment when I win a match like this even sweeter. I mean, I had a match earlier this year. I saved 6 match points. So it's just one of those days where it just didn't go my way and somebody had to lose. And unfortunately, it was me today.
1: So for the first time in 20 years, two players from the same country will face each other in the women's finals. Back then, it was Serena and Venus Williams. Now it's Czechia's Linda Noskova and Karolina Mahova.
4: First of all, it sounds really nice to be in a final. Honestly, it was such a big fight. It was roller coaster. As you said, you're up and down. In 10 seconds, you have a match point, then your match point down. It's no time to think, but very nerve-wracking. I was, you know, I don't know. I don't even know what I'm saying. I'm really kind of shaking and trying to sink it in, but the atmosphere here, indescribable. Thank you, everyone who came and supported us.
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20: Good morning. I'm Scott Fredrickson. This look at the latest in Billings area news for this Friday, May 1st.
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6: For over 60 years, Three Dog Night has been entertaining millions of people around the world with over 21 consecutive Billboard Top 40 hits. 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
23: I think we've always been a really good live act. 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I think the songs all were melodic. We were not political. That kind of can be timeless, if you and harmonies. So I think that combination is really helpful.
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33: The heat has arrived. I'm Ed McIntosh from Q2. Sunny and hot, highs today in the upper 90s. Approaching 100 in a few places. We'll look for overnight temperatures to be warm as well in the mid to upper 60s. Sunny and hot Saturday and Sunday, easily making triple-digit temperatures and warm overnight temperatures. Cotter Sewer Incorporated serves Billings and the surrounding area with drain cleaning, septic pumping, portable toilet, and plumbing.

0: is Spain. Why is that? Because I think Spain is the one team that can take the ball away from France. Because of their quality of possession, they can break the rhythm of France. They can slow them down. They can get those guys, Dembele, and Mbappe, and Barcola, and Olise, and all these talented guys, they can't do anything if they don't have the ball. And I think Spain can do that to France. Will they do that? Different conversation. But they're the one team that I think can deny France.
1: France will wait to see how things shake out. Again, Belgium against Spain. That's 3 p.m. this afternoon. You're listening to SportsCenter All Night on ESPN Radio. Well, we do have the All-Star break set to pause things for a moment next week. Right now, we still got plenty of baseball. The Guardians and Twins in a race for the top of the crowded American League Central. Guardians, only American League team yet to be swept on the road this season, and Patrick Bailey was going to make sure it didn't happen.
2: Here comes the 1-0 from Go. Swung on and launched. High and deep to right. Way back there. Home run, Patrick Bailey. A towering blast that cleared the wall by plenty and right. And the Guardians now lead it 5-2.
1: And that was the call on WTAM. So that was one of three Guardians home runs. And on the mound, Gavin Williams went seven innings, just two earned runs, and tied a season high with 11 strikeouts. That's his sixth game with seven innings pitched and two or fewer earned runs this season. Most by a Guardians pitcher since 2022. The Mets beat the Royals 7-3. Sean Manaea had his longest start in 21 months for the Mets, who won a series for just the third time since June 1st. The Mets have a six-series winless streak that snapped. That was a season long. Manaea went seven innings as well. Six hits, two earned runs, six strikeouts, seven innings pitched is a season long, and his six strikeouts ties his second most this season. And the Mets, they put up five runs in the fifth inning, the team's third five-run inning in their last five games. Well, the Red Sox and their first baseman slash designated hitter, Wilson Contreras, he has had his suspension reduced from seven games to five games. And with that, he will be eligible to participate in the All-Star game. Contreras, he appealed his suspension for that role in the benches clearing brawl against the Washington Nationals back on June 30th. Contreras began serving his suspension on Thursday, meaning he'll have one more game to sit out after the All-Star break. And he did leave Wednesday's game with a foot injury. So if he's healthy, he will also participate in the home run derby. But Boston plays on without him at the White Sox.
3: K throws, Durbin swings and drives one high and deep in the left field at the track, at the wall. See ya later. Durbin goes deep. You are an insane person. Your Mafre feeling pays off again, and it is 2-0 Red Sox.
4: Well, you know, at some point, you're going to stop being surprised.
1: WEEI with the call. Caleb Durbin, two-run home run in the fourth inning. That's his ninth home run of the season. By the way, they've all been pulled to left field. The Red Sox now win their sixth straight, second straight series sweep. It's the longest since a seven-game win streak back last season. On the mound, Aroldis Chapman, 386th career save. That is five shy of passing Dennis Eckersley for ninth most all time. Meanwhile, the White Sox, fourth straight home loss. It's the second longest home losing streak this season. They lost six straight from April 6th through the 16th. The Braves and the Pirates, well, the Braves were leading 6-5 when Yastrzemski, he went to the dish.
5: The 3-1 pitch. Swung on and creamed. Deep right field. That is long gone. A grand slam by Yaz. And it's 10-5 Braves in the ninth in Pittsburgh.
1: The Braves go on to win that 10-5. It's the Braves' first road series win since May 29th and the 31st. They had lost four straight road series before that, back-to-back road wins after going 2-11 in their previous 13 road games. So Mike Yastrzemski, That was his third career Grand Slam, his first since 2022 when he hit a walk-off Grand Slam against the Brewers. And Matt Olson, he went 1-for-3 with a home run, 25th home run of the season. The first baseman played in his 740th straight game going back to the start of the 2022 season and tied that mark set by Dale Murphy back in 1982-86.
5: He kicks the pitch. Taken for a called third strike and three pitches and Marte is gone just like that. And that is strikeout number 11.
1: Jesus Luzardo, 11th shutout win of the season on his back. That breaks the tie with the Dodgers for most in Major League Baseball. Luzardo went 7 innings. That's the magic number. 2 hits, no runs, 11 strikeouts. First career outing with 7 scoreless innings pitched and 10-plus strikeouts. It's his 11th game with 10-plus strikeouts since the start of last season, and the Phillies have won the last 9 starts by him. Meanwhile, the Reds, they are 1-11 in Brady Singer's last 12 starts. So, Justin Crawford, he was 1-for-3, had the go-ahead single in the 8th inning because even though he was pitching great from Luzardo, you still need some offense.
5: The 1-0, swing at a ball, ripped to right, that's a base hit. Past the dive of Arroyo, into right, Hill's coming home, Marte's throw is up the line, and Crawford delivers an RBI single here in the 8th to put the Phillies on the board. It's 1-0.
1: And that would be the final score, Phillies 1, Reds 0. Nothing. Still ahead, we take a look around the WNBA and we'll take a look ahead at what's coming up at the All England Club. That's here on SportsCenter All Night.
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1: Well, as the World Cup marches on, it's proving that France very much living up to its billing, and that is by far and wide thanks to Kylian Mbappe. He just keeps topping himself. He broke the scoreless tie in the 60th minute against Morocco on Thursday in the quarterfinal matchup. He had his 20th goal on the World Cup stage in 20 World Cup games. He's on a tear. He's the second player to reach that mark after only Argentina's Lionel Messi. Is there anything he can't do? Here's Hercules Gomez, ESPN soccer commentator.
2: Kylian Mbappe is distinct in the term that he kind of does it all. And I've really never seen anything like him at the international stage. Like, if you go player per player, Erling Haaland is a complete nine. He's a nine. That's like, his job is scoring goals. He's up front. He's powerful. He's a freak. Like, he's just athletically unseen in our game. He's powerful. He just wants to score goals. That's all he does. He wants to score goals. Harry Kane is refined. He's a goal scorer with a delicate touch that facilitates others. You know, they're all great in their own just way. But there's a guy who does both. And there's a guy who does both, whether he's playing in the center or he's playing outside and can facilitate. And he's done it from such a young age. Like, he was 18 when he played in his first World Cup final and scored a goal. The only other adolescent to do that was Pelé. And Pelé is one of the all-time greats. He's in that stratosphere when it comes to international football.
1: 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Well, looking ahead to what's coming up at Wimbledon today, the men's semifinal spots in the finals on the line. First up, Arthur Ferry versus Alexander Zverev. That's at 8:30 Eastern. And then a great matchup between Jannik Sinner, the number one seed, and seven seed Novak Djokovic. While in the WNBA, Caitlin Clark not on the floor at the Phoenix Mercury tonight. That is, of course, the team they were playing where everything sort of reignited the debate around Caitlin Clark back 2 weeks ago. So Caitlin Clark not playing, but it was still a fever win, 92-89. Kelsey Mitchell, she had the dagger back in the final 25 seconds.
3: With the fever trailing by one, it's Mitchell's opportunity. Mitchell tries and won, and it finished! Kelsey Mitchell clutch gives the Fever the lead.
1: Well, Kelsey Mitchell came up clutch. That's your top sound, certainly, from the WNBA. But here's your top sounds on the night.
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4: How good is that? Are you ready to take?
0: Number five.
1: It's been a down year for the Mets, but the same can't be said for Juan Soto. 880 ESPN New York.
5: 1-2 is drilled. This is out to deep right field, out toward the bullpen, and long gone. Whoa, over the canopy in the visitor's bullpen. An absolute moonshot. And it is 7-3 New York.
0: Number four.
1: At one point, the Rangers led the Angels 6-1 on Thursday. The game entered the bottom of the ninth tied on 105.3 The Fan.
6: One ball, one strike, the count. Here comes Yates. And that ball is hit to deep left field. Siri going back. It's over his head. It's off the base of the wall. Osuna around third. He scores. easily. Wyatt Langford walks off the Angels as the Rangers defeat LA here tonight by the final of 7-6.
0: Number three.
1: The Marlins entered the day on a 5-game win streak, and it didn't take them long to show why. 104.3 WQAM.
6: 1-0 pitch. That one smacked past the dive of the third baseman, Crawford.
7: It's a fair ball down the left field line. Rolling into the corner. Arozarena picking it up now. Jimenez in from second. Hicks in from first. And a feet-first slide for Otto Lopez. He's got a two-run triple. These Marlins are inevitable.
0: Number two.
1: And speaking of the NL East, the first-place Braves got a big blast late from Mike Yastrzemski. On 680, The Fan.
8: The 3-1 pitch. Swung on and creamed. Deep right field. That is long gone. A grand slam by Yaz. And it's 10-5 Braves in the ninth in Pittsburgh.
0: Number one.
1: Baltimore entered the bottom of the eighth inning trailing. That was until Jeremiah Jackson stepped up to the plate. WBAL.
9: The 1-1. Swinging a line drive to the gap, right center field. That is down for a base hit. Going all the way to the wall. Henderson is in to tie the game. Alonso racing down the third base line. Here's the play at the plate. Not in time. Not in time. Alonso scores.
1: Well, those are your top sounds from Thursday's action, but there's so much to look forward to ahead this weekend, from the Wimbledon men's semifinals to more World Cup action. And of course, the final slate of games before we hit the Major League Baseball All-Star break in that Midsummer Classic. Coming up, the Kawhi trade cools off, why the Clippers and the Raptors are hitting pause. Plus, from the Six to the Sixers, could they have the edge in the LeBron James sweepstakes? And France continues their tear through the World Cup. That's coming up on SportsCenter All Night.
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0: 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A reunion put on pause.
4: He won an NBA championship on your roster. It was everything that you expected him to be before he went to the Los Angeles Clippers. But man, you don't want to get penalized for the sins of someone else.
0: Who would secure the first World Cup semifinal berth?
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0: We continue to wait and see where the king will lay his crown.
24: If he wants to increase his legacy, if he wants to add one more feather into his cap, bringing the city its first basketball title in 44 years would be something fans would never forget, and they'd love him forever for it.
0: Plus, we've got a full day on the diamond as the All-Star break draws near.
25: Runner goes. High fly ball. Right field. Blade back on the track at the wall. Gone! It is a home run. A two-run shot.
0: From the worldwide headquarters of ESPN, this is SportsCenter All Night on ESPN Radio and on the ESPN app. Now, here's Gabrielle Lucevero.
1: Well, Toronto winters may be cold, but that is not why we're seeing a freeze on Kawhi Leonard trade talks. The LA Clippers-Toronto Raptors trade centered around the two-time finals MVP. It's on pause. That's at least until the NBA investigation into whether or not the Clippers circumvented the salary cap is complete.
26: The Raptors and Clippers were set to have a trade call to finalize the deal that sent Kawhi Leonard back to Toronto for Brandon Ingram, Grady Dick, and draft assets. But the league, I'm told, ended up delaying that call and now has decided that the teams will not be moving forward unless the Raptors assume the risk of potential outcomes that come from that investigation. We still don't have a timeline for that investigation. Adam Silver said about a month ago that it could be wrapped up soon. It still has not been. And so over the last several weeks, the Clippers have engaged with multiple teams around Kawhi Leonard trade talks. None of those teams operated with any restriction that they would be dealing with any fallout after a deal being completed for Kawhi Leonard. But now that the Raptors and Clippers were set to finalize this deal, do the trade call with the NBA has essentially paused that conversation until the end of their investigation. The Raptors decide today that they will not be assuming the risk of any discipline or any other fallout that could happen with Kawhi Leonard.
1: That's ESPN senior NBA insider Shams Charania. The NBA's investigation into the Clippers is focused on whether they circumvented the salary cap by funneling money into Leonard through his $28 million endorsement deal with Aspiration.
27: I give the league credit, at least as far as giving the Raptors a heads up, because remember, we went through this with Terry Rozier. Miami and Charlotte make a trade for Terry Rozier. He had been investigated. There was no wrongdoing. The Heat trade for him, and then he is basically suspended for the year, and they had given up a draft pick here. It's a story that's going to continually develop here. Hopefully, as Sean said, this is 10 months in.
28: Right.
27: Hopefully, we're going to get some closure pretty soon on this investigation.
1: That's ESPN NBA insider Bobby Marks on NBA Today. Now, the Clippers, in a statement to ESPN, said that the trade, quote, can only be finalized if the Raptors ownership group assumes the risk of penalties related to Kawhi's contract that could theoretically result from the ongoing investigation. Now, did they do their homework? Harry Douglas, host of Freddie and Harry, weighs in.
6: Yeah, I'm going to point to the front office. You have to make sure that you cross your T's and dot your I's before you acquire a player like Kawhi Leonard. And I get it. He was there previous in 2019. He won an NBA championship on your roster and was everything that you expected him to be before he went to the Los Angeles Clippers. But, man, you don't want to get penalized for the sins of someone else. I don't think that's fair to the Toronto Raptors, but you should have thought about that before you traded for him.
1: So now it's wait and see. And speaking of waiting, the whole league waiting to see where LeBron James will play next season. Does Cleveland have the edge? Here's Brian Windhorst on First Take.
7: What I suspect that is going to be important to him is that he is going to be able to get through the regular season without having to go to extraordinary measures, without having to play 38 minutes a game, without having to take 25 shots. I think Philly can make a compelling case that they would not tax him too much and he could save his body for the postseason and he can build up to the postseason. Philly can make a strong case to do that, but so can Cleveland. Cleveland has a build-out just as strong as Philly, and they are home. And I mean, that's what everybody out there is worried about, is they're trying to make a compelling case. Can anybody make the compelling case that's more compelling on the roster than Cleveland and more compelling on the home front than Cleveland? The teams out there that I've talked to are skeptical. They don't know for sure, but they're skeptical.
1: Is Cleveland the front runner? Do they have the most compelling case? Well, Brian Windhorst seems to think so, but one of those teams also playing in that waiting game, the Philadelphia 76ers. Unsportsmanlike's Chris Canty on why maybe they could tip the scales.
8: Bob Myers is the one that's above him. That's a part of the process in doing the hiring. And we like how the chips have fallen for the Sixers. So if you're LeBron James, that's something to pay attention to. I do believe that the Jaylen Brown trade is one of those moves that makes LeBron sit back and seriously consider playing for a team in what will be his farewell tour years that he hasn't already worn a jersey for.
1: Well, the Sixers recently landed their own big fish in Jaylen Brown, switching up from the Celtics to the Sixers. But is that going to be enough to tip the scales for LeBron James? Well, here's 76ers president of basketball operations, Mike Gansey, on how Jaylen is feeling after making that big move.
9: You know, I think for Jaylen, it's been such a shock, you know, getting traded to his rival, I guess. And he's just still trying to take it all in, but I think with each growing day, he's excited and obviously excited about the group we've got and some of the other additions we've added. But I think Jaylen, too, he's just like, listen, I'm going to get in the gym with Joel here soon. Like, I'm going to push him. I'm going to get him right. You know, it's going to be a big season for all of us. Like, he's going to bring some championship habits, attitude, toughness to us that, you know, I know the city of Philly loves. And you know, it's like music to my ears, you know, listening to him and talking to him. And he's really, really fired up for the season to come up.
1: That was Mike Gansey on 97.5 The Fanatic, speaking about Jaylen Brown and how he's feeling after making that move from the Celtics to the Sixers. So they'll see if that big fish can be used to reel in an even bigger one in LeBron. The front office made their pitch. Plus, there's a unique way that other teams are trying to catch LeBron's attention. I've got that coming up later in the show. Now we've got a World Cup update brought to you by Gusto. 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Well, France is on to its third consecutive World Cup semifinal 2-0 win over Morocco. Kylian Mbappe, he just keeps topping himself, broke the scoreless tie in the 60th minute for his 20th goal on the World Cup stage. That's in 20 World Cup games. The second player to reach that mark after Argentina's Lionel Messi. He's got 21. Now, Mbappe has already matched his previous World Cup goal output with 8, and he's not done either. Here's ESPN soccer analyst Craig Burley on ESPN FC.
10: Even though he's got a great supporting cast at France, he's doing the bulk of the work at France. In terms of work, I mean scoring the goals and doing stuff like that. But he looks to me a different player in terms of his, from the World Cup 4 years ago, he looks a player who's more willing to put a shift in.
11: Sure. Mm-hmm.
10: He looked like a player in Qatar that thought he didn't have to do anything to help his teammates and he was just going to do it when they won the ball. He was going to do his thing. And that kind of cost him a little bit at times. to me, looks like a guy who he knows they lost that World Cup. And he wants to make amends here. And he knows that he's going to have to roll his sleeves up a little bit and be part of the team a little bit more than he was.
1: And it's a two-horse race for the Golden Boot right now. Mbappe and Messi, they each have 8 goals so far on the tournament. But just how good is this French team? We'll take it from a former member, 1998 national team member and ESPN soccer analyst, Frank Leboeuf.
11: I'm wondering right now if it's not the best French team ever right now.
10: Yeah.
11: Because they are...
8: Coming from you, Frank, that says a lot.
11: No, but that says a lot, of course, you know, because I'm very proud of what we achieved in 98, but everywhere. And they are classy, and they work hard together, and they have every tools needed to win a World Cup. They perfect everywhere, even in the attitude. They're great, they're humble, they work hard, but they accept the decision of the referees, they respect the opponents. Really, that team impresses me a lot.
1: Possibly the best ever, and it was only a few days ago that we were wondering if the United States men's national team would play to their best ever finish. As it is, though, the World Cup marches on without the U.S. and the issues for Team USA, they persist.
12: We have good enough athletes on the field. Our athletes look just like their athletes of all these teams competing. It's a micro-skill sport. It's not about the NFL combine or how fast you run a 40-yard dash. It's about balance and spatial awareness and decision-making. Lionel Messi's 5'7". It's how you can be 6'4", 230, and you can't outdrive Rory McIlroy, let alone beat him around the green. It's much more of a skill than just pure athleticism. So it's really the training that our young people are getting, particularly from ages 5 to 13 or 14, when there are some academies set up through MLS to develop the best players. And I think that's where we're lacking, both through pay for play and the mentality of what the goal is of youth sports in this country as it's been professionalized and capitalized on. Across all sports.
1: That was Dan Wetzel, ESPN senior writer on Get Up, on why the U.S. men's national team may be still struggling to keep up with the English teams. He mentioned it towards the end there, starting with the youth programs. Hercules Gomez, ESPN soccer analyst, also on Get Up, goes a bit deeper into starting early.
13: I am a product of youth soccer in America as well. I'm also very fortunate that I had a benefactor. I had somebody cutting out a check so I could play because my family couldn't afford it. Youth soccer in America is a multi-billion dollar business. Major League Soccer has been around for 30 years, but not all 30 of those years have they had MLS academies. They've had them for the better part of a decade. And within those MLS academies, you start at a certain age. You don't start at the grassroots level, the 5 to 12. You got to go in there earlier because in the United States, this is a business. The rest of the world, their clubs, their professional teams, are who funds these academies at a grassroots level. That doesn't happen here. In a country of almost 340 million, you have 30 MLS clubs. You need more.
1: And looking ahead to the quarterfinal matchups this weekend, Belgium plays Spain 3 p.m. on Friday, Norway and England, that's 5 p.m. on Saturday, and Argentina against Switzerland, 9 p.m. on Saturday. All those times are Eastern. You're listening to SportsCenter All Night on ESPN Radio. I'm Gabrielle Lucevero. The New York Yankees will get new information on Aaron Judge during the All-Star break. General Manager Brian Cashman said Thursday that Judge will have his fractured right rib re-imaged, which should provide a clear timeline for his return. The Yankees are 15-19 since Judge last played on May 31st. Jeff Passan, ESPN senior MLB insider, weighed in on how the Yankees are reconciling with Judge out of the lineup.
14: The Yankees' offense has fallen apart over the last few weeks as Aaron Judge has been out. And news came today that they're planning on re-imaging his first right rib, which has been fractured and which has kept him out over the All-Star break. It's going to give the Yankees a much better sense of how long they're going to be without their captain. And more than that, what the trade deadline is going to look like for them. Because if Aaron Judge is out for a longer period of time, perhaps that's the area where they focus on. If not, if they know they're going to be getting him back sooner than later, then they could be looking for more pitching, perhaps bullpen help as they go down the stretch. Regardless, today was the first time in 20 games that the New York Yankees scored more than 5 runs. They went 5-15 over that stretch, so it's clear whether it's from Aaron Judge or someone else, they need help on offense.
1: And they got to get that offense from somewhere. Yankees at Tampa Bay Rays this afternoon.
25: Runner goes. High fly ball. Right field. Belayed back on the track at the wall. Gone. It is a home run. A 2-run shot. Rice is stopping at second, but the umpire has signaled home run. So enjoy the route. A 2-run shot for Rice, and the Yankees lead 4-1.
1: Ben Rice opened up a 4-1 Yankees lead over the AL East leading Tampa Bay Rays, and he wasn't done either.
25: Well, that's going to get in a run, and maybe more. It gets in 3 runs. A 3-run home run for Rice. His second homer of the game. He has 5 ribbies, and the Yankees have some breathing room.
1: That was Rice's 4th career multi-home run game, his first of the season, and he now has a career-high 28 home runs. He had 26 last year, and he finishes the day with a great outing. Yankees win 12-4 over Tampa Bay. They are 4 games behind for the top of the American League East. Well, coming up, the debate over Caitlin Clark continues, even if she's not on the court. We've got news around the WNBA when SportsCenter All Night returns.
15: We're the best team in America. I think houses should burn. Really? Should we start with yours? You idiot.
16: We are back, baby.
15: We're back.
16: We are back.
15: That's
16: we
15: right.
16: are back.
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1: Freddie Coleman, host of Freddie and Harry, on Caitlin Clark and the fever that just will never be sweat out. The debate reignited just about 2 weeks ago with the Indiana Fever Phoenix Mercury game. Well, those two teams back at it again tonight, this time in Phoenix. Caitlin Clark not in the lineup, but it's someone else coming up clutch.
6: With the Fever trailing by one, it's Mitchell's opportunity. Mitchell tries and one hand and finish. Kelsey Mitchell clutch gives the Fever the lead.
1: Kelsey Mitchell with 25 seconds to play puts the Fever ahead 90-89. They hang on to win 92-89. She finished with 29 points on 10 for 22 shooting. She was 3 of 6 from outside. Elsewhere in the W, the Aces and the Portland Fire, a new WNBA expansion team, and Asia Wilson doing what she does.
7: Yeah, 3 games in 4 days is what this trip has started as Asia gets her 32nd points of the game, and now some substitutions coming in.
1: Asia Wilson, 32 points, 10 rebounds. Jackie Young, also with a double-double, 19 points, 11 assists. Las Vegas Aces beat the Portland Fire 88-80, and that was Wilson's return after she missed 3 games with a right leg injury and scored 10 of Las Vegas's opening 20 points. The Atlanta Dream, they beat the Seattle Storm 89-78. And then we go to the NBA Summer League.
9: Sabonzo, 3 on the timer. Takes it. What a move and finish by the number 1 pick, A.J. Sabonzo.
1: It was a 1-2 in the NBA Summer League. The 2026 top draft pick and A.J. Sabonzo making his Summer League debut with Washington against the number 2 overall pick, Darren Peterson and Utah. Now, Peterson finished with 24 points on 6 of 18 shooting, while Sabonzo, 27-7 for 18 from the floor.
9: AJ, first things first, you guys were able to win a nail biter here. How did you pull it out?
10: It was good. I trusted my teammates. I wasn't on the floor. I was trying to make some coaching adjustments on the sideline, telling them to play hard, hold the ball, and they got it done.
9: Speaking of which, we saw you weren't on the floor. What happened there?
10: Just some leg soreness, nothing crazy. I'll be back.
9: Okay, excellent. The one thing that stood out to us, we talked about on the broadcast, you mentioned your teammates as well, how much joy you get when your teammates succeed. What comes into that?
10: I mean, it's a team game. There's 5 guys on the court. I think it's fun to play when everybody's eating, not just when one guy's killing.
9: All right, now let's talk about you, because you did kill enough too today. 27 points, ties a Summer League record for a number 1 pick in their debut with Blake Griffin. So pretty good company, I would say. What about tonight? What was going and working for you?
10: I haven't played in like 4 months. I haven't played since March 10th. I got bounced out the first round, so I was excited to get out there and just hoop.
9: And then lastly here, your experience thus far at Summer League to this point.
10: It's been great. We had the rookie transition last night, seeing all the rookies come together. I watched a couple games. It's been great.
9: I lied. I do have one more. Obviously, one versus two. Yep. You've had so many games against Peterson High School, now college, now the pro level. You'll have many more, I presume. And just what that experience was like.
10: I mean, it's great. Every time I played against him, it's a battle. He always comes out to compete. He beat me three times previous. That was my first win. I was glad to come out on top.
1: Peterson said it's always in the back of his mind that he didn't go number one overall. And DeBanza said it's always in the back of his mind that it's in the back of Peterson's mind. So we could go on this forever. You're listening to SportsCenter All Night. I'm Gabrielle Lucevero.
8: That's it. It's a match moving on. 6-2, 1-6, 7-6.
11: This dramatic battle goes to Carolina Mahova, and she will play for the Wimbledon Championship.
1: The final American woman bounced from Wimbledon. Coco Gauff fell in a third set tiebreaker to Czechia's Carolina Mahova. Gauff had a match point at 9-8 in the tiebreak, but she missed an easy drop shot. Here's what she had to say after the match.
12: I mean, as much painful as it is from the outside, I mean, I think about I was down 7-4 in the second round, and I'm here in the semis. I had a point on my racket at a tournament. I don't know, didn't think it would be this year I would make the semis. So it's not a painful story. I think, you know, thousands of people would love to lose the semifinals of Wimbledon on match point. This is something I would love to experience again, for sure. No, but I think that it'll make my next moment when I win a match like this even sweeter. I mean, I had a match earlier this year. I saved 6 match points. So it's just one of those days where it just didn't go my way and somebody had to lose. And unfortunately, it was me today.
1: So for the first time in 20 years, two players from the same country will face each other in the women's finals. Back then, it was Serena and Venus Williams. Now it's Czechia's Linda Noskova and Carolina Mahova.
13: First of all, it sounds really nice to be in a final. Honestly, it was such a big fight. It was roller coaster. As you said, you're up and down. In 10 seconds, you have a match point, then you match point down. It's no time to think, but very nerve-wracking. I was, you know, I don't know. I don't even know what I'm saying. I'm really kind of shaking and trying to sink it in, but the atmosphere here, indescribable. Thank you, everyone who came and supported us.
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5: Good morning. I'm Scott Fredrickson. Let's look at the latest in Billings area news for this Friday, May 1st.
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15: For over 60 years, Three Dog Night has been entertaining millions of people around the world with over 21 consecutive Billboard Top 40 hits. 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
18: 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That kind of can be timeless, if you and harmonies. 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
27: The heat has arrived. I'm Ed McIntosh from Q2. Sunny and hot, highs today in the upper 90s, approaching 100 in a few places. We'll look for overnight temperatures to be warm as well in the mid to upper 60s. Sunny and hot Saturday and Sunday, easily making triple-digit temperatures and warm overnight temperatures. 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
2: And you see him at Kyle Lowry's retirement. Shout out to Kyle Lowry. He deserves all the flowers in the world because he's one of the greatest teammates I've ever had. He's a great player, had a hell of a tenure. But Kawhi's happy. He's at home. City is buzzing. They all love him. Everybody's excited that he's back in Toronto. And now you have this news. So I'm not a fan of it. I know the league has to do what they're supposed to, but hopefully they can close this up sooner than later so that we can have Kawhi back in.

0: listening to SportsCenter All Night on ESPN Radio. Well, we do have the All-Star break set to pause things for a moment next week. Right now, we still got plenty of baseball. The Guardians and Twins in a race for the top of the crowded American League Central. Guardians, only American League team yet to be swept on the road this season, and Patrick Bailey was going to make sure it didn't happen.
1: Here comes the 1-0 from Go. Swung on and launched high and deep to right, way back there. Home run, Patrick Bailey. A towering blast that cleared the wall by plenty and right, and the Guardians now lead it 5-2.
0: And that was the call on WTAM. So that was one of three Guardians home runs. And on the mound, Gavin Williams went seven innings, just two earned runs, and tied a season high with 11 strikeouts. That's his sixth game with seven innings pitched and two or fewer earned runs this season. Most by a Guardians pitcher since 2022. The Mets beat the Royals 7-3. Sean Manaea had his longest start in 21 months for the Mets, who won a series for just the third time since June 1st. The Mets have a six-series winless streak that snapped. That was a season long. Manaea went seven innings as well. Six hits, two earned runs, six strikeouts. Seven innings pitched is a season long, and his six strikeouts ties his second most this season. And the Mets, they put up five runs in the fifth inning, the team's third five-run inning in their last five games. Well, the Red Sox and their first baseman slash designated hitter, Wilson Contreras, he has had his suspension reduced from seven games to five games. And with that, he will be eligible to participate in the All-Star game. Contreras, he appealed his suspension for that role in the benches clearing brawl against the Washington Nationals back on June 30th. Contreras began serving his suspension on Thursday, meaning he'll have one more game to sit out after the All-Star break. And he did leave Wednesday's game with a foot injury, so if he's healthy, he will also participate in the Home Run Derby. But Boston plays on without him at the White Sox.
2: K throws, Durbin swings and drives one high and deep in the left field, at the track, at the wall, see ya later! Durbin goes deep. You are an insane person. Your Mafre feeling pays off again, and it is 2-0 Red Sox.
3: Well, you know, at some point, you're going to stop being surprised.
0: WEEI with the call. Caleb Durbin, two-run home run in the fourth inning. That's his ninth home run of the season. By the way, they've all been pulled to left field. The Red Sox now win their sixth straight, second straight series sweep. It's the longest since a seven-game win streak back last season. On the mound, Aroldis Chapman, 386th career save. That is five shy of passing Dennis Eckersley for ninth most all time. Meanwhile, the White Sox, fourth straight home loss. It's the second longest home losing streak this season. They lost six straight from April 6th through the 16th. The Braves and the Pirates, well, the Braves were leading 6-5 when Yastrzemski, he went to the dish.
4: The 3-1 pitch. Swung on and creamed. Deep right field. That is long gone. A grand slam by Yaz. And it's 10-5 Braves in the ninth in Pittsburgh.
0: The Braves go on to win that 10-5. It's the Braves' first road series win since May 29th and the 31st. They had lost four straight road series before that, back-to-back road wins after going 2-11 in their previous 13 road games. And Mike Yastrzemski, that was his third career grand slam, his first since 2022 when he hit a walk-off grand slam against the Brewers. And Matt Olson, he went 1-for-3 with a home run, 25th home run of the season. The first baseman played in his 740th straight game going back to the start of the 2022 season and tied that mark set by Dale Murphy back in 1982-86.
5: He kicks the pitch. Taken for a called third strike, and three pitches, and Marte is gone just like that, and that is strikeout number 11.
0: Jesus Luzardo, 11th shutout win of the season on his back. That breaks the tie with the Dodgers for most in Major League Baseball. Luzardo went 7 innings. That's the magic number. 2 hits, no runs, 11 strikeouts. First career outing with 7 scoreless innings pitched and 10-plus strikeouts. It's his 11th game with 10-plus strikeouts since the start of last season, and the Phillies have won the last 9 starts by him. Meanwhile, the Reds, they are 1-11 in Brady Singer's last 12 starts. So Justin Crawford, he was 1-for-3, had the go-ahead single in the 8th inning, because even though he was pitching great from Luzardo, you still need some offense.
5: The 1-0. Swing and a ball. Ripped to right. That's a base hit. Past the dive of Arroyo. Into right. Hill's coming home. Marte's throw is up the line, and Crawford delivers an RBI single here in the 8th to put the Phillies on the board. It's 1-0.
0: And that would be the final score. Phillies 1, Reds nothing. Still ahead, we take a look around the WNBA, and we'll take a look ahead at what's coming up at the All England Club. That's here on SportsCenter All Night.
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11: Runner goes. High fly ball. Right field. Belay back on the track at the wall. Gone! It is a home run. A two-run shot.
7: From the worldwide headquarters of ESPN, this is SportsCenter All Night on ESPN Radio and on the ESPN app. Now, here's Gabrielle Lucevero.
12: Well, Toronto winters may be cold, but that is not why we're seeing a freeze on Kawhi Leonard trade talks. The LA Clippers, Toronto Raptors trade centered around the two-time finals MVP. It's on pause. That's at least until the NBA investigation into whether or not the Clippers circumvented the salary cap is complete.
13: The Raptors and Clippers were set to have a trade call to finalize the deal that sent Kawhi Leonard back to Toronto for Brandon Ingram, Grady Dick, and draft assets. But the league, I'm told, ended up delaying that call and now has decided that the teams will not be moving forward unless the Raptors assume the risk of potential outcomes that come from that investigation. We still don't have a timeline for that investigation. Adam Silver said about a month ago that it could be wrapped up soon. It still has not been. And so over the last several weeks, the Clippers have engaged with multiple teams around Kawhi Leonard trade talks. None of those teams operated with any restriction that they would be dealing with any fallout after a deal being completed for Kawhi Leonard. But now that the Raptors and Clippers were set to finalize this deal, do the trade call with the NBA, the NBA has essentially paused that conversation until the end of their investigation. The Raptors decide today that they will not be assuming the risk of any discipline or any other fallout that could happen with Kawhi Leonard.
12: That's ESPN senior NBA insider Shams Charania. The NBA's investigation into the Clippers is focused on whether they circumvented the salary cap by funneling money into Leonard through his $28 million endorsement deal with Aspiration.
14: I give the league credit, at least as far as giving the Raptors a heads up, because remember, we went through this with Terry Rozier. Miami and Charlotte make a trade for Terry Rozier. He had been investigated. There was no wrongdoing. The Heat trade for him, and then he is basically suspended for the year, and they had given up a draft pick here. It's a story that's going to continually develop here. Hopefully, as Sean said, this is 10 months in.
15: Right.
14: Hopefully, we're going to get some closure pretty soon on this investigation.
12: That's ESPN NBA insider Bobby Marks on NBA Today. Now, the Clippers, in a statement to ESPN, said that the trade, quote, can only be finalized if the Raptors ownership group assumes the risk of penalties related to Kawhi's contract that could theoretically result from the ongoing investigation. Now, did they do their homework? Harry Douglas, host of Freddie and Harry, weighs in.
8: Yeah, I'm going to point to the front office. You have to make sure that you cross your T's and dot your I's before you acquire a player like Kawhi Leonard. And I get it. He was there previous in 2019. He won an NBA championship on your roster and was everything that you expected him to be before he went to the Los Angeles Clippers. But, man, you don't want to get penalized for the sins of someone else. I don't think that's fair to the Toronto Raptors, but you should have thought about that before you traded for him.
12: So now it's wait and see. And speaking of waiting, the whole league waiting to see where LeBron James will play next season. Does Cleveland have the edge? Here's Brian Windhorst on First Take.
4: What I suspect that is going to be important to him is that he is going to be able to get through the regular season without having to go to extraordinary measures, without having to play 38 minutes a game, without having to take 25 shots. I think Philly can make a compelling case that they would not tax him too much, and he could save his body for the postseason, and he can build up to the postseason. Philly can make a strong case to do that, but so can Cleveland. Cleveland has a build-out just as strong as Philly, and they are home. And, I mean, that's what everybody out there is worried about, is they're trying to make a compelling case. Can anybody make the compelling case that's more compelling on the roster than Cleveland and more compelling on the home front than Cleveland? The teams out there that I've talked to are skeptical. They don't know for sure, but they're skeptical.
12: Is Cleveland the front runner? Do they have the most compelling case? Well, Brian Windhorst seems to think so, but one of those teams also playing in that waiting game, the Philadelphia 76ers. Unsportsmanlike's Chris Canty on why maybe they could tip the scales.
5: Bob Myers is the one that's above him. That's a part of the process in doing the hiring. And we like how the chips have fallen for the Sixers. So if you're LeBron James, that's something to pay attention to. I do believe that the Jaylen Brown trade is one of those moves that makes LeBron sit back and seriously consider playing for a team in what will be his farewell tour years that he hasn't already worn a jersey for.
12: Well, the Sixers recently landed their own big fish in Jaylen Brown, switching up from the Celtics to the Sixers. But is that going to be enough to tip the scales for LeBron James? Well, here's 76ers president of basketball operations, Mike Gansey, on how Jaylen is feeling after making that big move.
15: You know, I think for Jaylen, it's been such a shock, you know, getting traded to his rival, I guess. And he's just still trying to take it all in, but I think with each growing day, he's excited and obviously excited about the group we've got and some of the other additions we've added. But I think Jaylen too, he's just like, listen, I'm going to get in the gym with Joel here soon. Like, I'm going to push him. I'm going to get him right. You know, it's going to be a big season for all of us. Like, he's going to bring some championship habits, attitude, toughness to us that, you know, I know the city of Philly loves. And yeah, you know, it's like music to my ears, you know, listening to him and talking to him, and he's really, really fired up for the season to come up.
12: That was Mike Gansey on 97.5 The Fanatic, speaking about Jaylen Brown and how he's feeling after making that move from the Celtics to the Sixers. So they'll see if that big fish can be used to reel in an even bigger one in LeBron. The front office made their pitch. Plus, there's a unique way that other teams are trying to catch LeBron's attention. I've got that coming up later in the show. Now we've got a World Cup update brought to you by Gusto. 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Well, France is on to its third consecutive World Cup semifinal 2-0 win over Morocco. Kylian Mbappe, he just keeps topping himself, broke the scoreless tie in the 60th minute for his 20th goal on the World Cup stage. That's in 20 World Cup games. The second player to reach that mark after Argentina's Lionel Messi. He's got 21. Now, Mbappe has already matched his previous World Cup goal output with 8, and he's not done either. Here's ESPN soccer analyst Craig Burley on ESPN FC.
16: Even though he's got a great supporting cast at France, he's done the bulk of the work. yeah.
17: at France in terms of work. I mean, scoring the goals and doing stuff like that. But he looks to me a different player in terms of his, from the World Cup 4 years ago, he looks a player who's more willing to put a shift in.
16: Sure.
17: Mm-hmm. He looked like a player in Qatar that thought he didn't have to do anything to help his teammates, and he was just going to do it. When they won the ball, he was going to do his thing. And that kind of cost him a little bit at times. To me, he looks like a guy who he knows they lost that World Cup, and he wants to make amends here, and he knows that he's going to have to roll his sleeves up a little bit and be part of the team a little bit more than he was.
12: And it's a two-horse race for the Golden Boot right now. Mbappe and Messi, they each have 8 goals so far on the tournament. But just how good is this French team? We'll take it from a former member, 1998 national team member and ESPN soccer analyst, Frank Leboeuf.
9: I'm wondering right now if it's not the best French team ever right now.
16: Yeah,
9: because they are...
5: Coming from you, Frank, that says
9: a lot, of course, you know, because I'm very proud of what we achieved in 98, but everywhere. And they are classy, and they work hard together, and they have every tools needed to win a World Cup. They perfect everywhere, even in the attitude. They're great, they're humble, they work hard, but they accept the decision of the referees, they respect the opponents. Really, that team impresses me a lot.
12: Possibly the best ever, and it was only a few days ago that we were wondering if the United States men's national team would play to their best ever finish. As it is, though, the World Cup marches on without the U.S. and the issues for Team USA, they persist.
18: We have good enough athletes on the field. Our athletes look just like their athletes of all these teams competing. It's a micro-skill sport. It's not about the NFL combine or how fast you run a 40-yard dash. It's about balance and spatial awareness and decision-making. Lionel Messi's 5'7". It's how you can be 6'4", 230, and you can't outdrive Rory McIlroy, let alone beat him around the green. It's much more of a skill than just pure athleticism. So it's really the training that our young people are getting, particularly from ages 5 to 13 or 14, when there are some academies set up through MLS to develop the best players. And I think that's where we're lacking, both through pay for play and the mentality of what the goal is of youth sports in this country as it's been professionalized and capitalized on. Across all sports.
12: That was Dan Wetzel, ESPN senior writer on Get Up, on why the U.S. men's national team may be still struggling to keep up with the English teams. He mentioned it towards the end there, starting with the youth programs. Hercules Gomez, ESPN soccer analyst, also on Get Up, goes a bit deeper into starting early.
19: I am a product of youth soccer in America as well. I'm also very fortunate that I had a benefactor. I had somebody cutting out a check so I could play because my family couldn't afford it. Youth soccer in America is a multi-billion dollar business. Major League Soccer has been around for 30 years, but not all 30 of those years have they had MLS academies. They've had them for the better part of a decade. And within those MLS academies, you start at a certain age. You don't start at the grassroots level, the 5 to 12. You got to go in there earlier because in the United States, this is a business. The rest of the world, their clubs, their professional teams, are who funds these academies at a grassroots level. That doesn't happen here. In a country of almost 340 million, you have 30 MLS clubs. You need more.
12: And looking ahead to the quarterfinal matchups this weekend, Belgium plays Spain 3 p.m. on Friday, Norway and England, that's 5 p.m. on Saturday, and Argentina against Switzerland, 9 p.m. on Saturday. All those times are Eastern. You're listening to SportsCenter All Night on ESPN Radio. I'm Gabrielle Lucevero. The New York Yankees will get new information on Aaron Judge during the All-Star break. General Manager Brian Cashman said Thursday that Judge will have his fractured right rib re-imaged, which should provide a clearer timeline for his return. The Yankees are 15-19 since Judge last played on May 31st. Jeff Passan, ESPN senior MLB insider, weighed in on how the Yankees are reconciling with Judge out of the lineup.
16: The Yankees offense has fallen apart over the last few weeks as Aaron Judge has been out. And news came today that they're planning on reimaging his first right rib, which has been fractured and which has kept him out over the All-Star break. It's going to give the Yankees a much better sense of how long they're going to be without their captain. And more than that, what the trade deadline is going to look like for them. Because if Aaron Judge is out for a longer period of time, perhaps that's the area where they focus on. If not, if they know they're going to be getting him back sooner than later, then they could be looking for more pitching, perhaps bullpen help as they go down the stretch. Regardless, today was the first time in 20 games that the New York Yankees scored more than 5 runs. They went 5-15 over that stretch. So it's clear, whether it's from Aaron Judge or someone else, they need help on offense.
12: And they got to get that offense from somewhere. Yankees at Tampa Bay Rays this afternoon.
11: Runner goes. High fly ball. Right field. Belay back on the track at the wall. Gone. It is a home run. A 2-run shot. Rice is stopping at second, but the umpire has signaled home run. So enjoy the route. A 2-run shot for Rice, and the Yankees lead 4-1.
12: Ben Rice opened up a 4-1 Yankees lead over the AL East leading Tampa Bay Rays, and he wasn't done either.
11: Well, that's going to get in a run, and maybe more. It gets in 3 runs. A 3-run home run for Rice. His second homer of the game. He has 5 ribbies, and the Yankees have some breathing room.
12: That was Rice's 4th career multi-home run game, his first of the season, and he now has a career-high 28 home runs. He had 26 last year, and he finishes the day with a great outing. Yankees win 12-4 over Tampa Bay. They are 4 games behind for the top of the American League East. Well, coming up, the debate over Caitlin Clark continues, even if she's not on the court. We've got news around the WNBA when SportsCenter All Night returns.
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12: Freddie Coleman, host of Freddie and Harry, on Caitlin Clark and the fever that just will never be sweat out. The debate reignited just about 2 weeks ago with the Indiana Fever Phoenix Mercury game. Well, those two teams back at it again tonight, this time in Phoenix. Caitlin Clark not in the lineup, but it's someone else coming up clutch.
28: With the Fever trailing by one, it's Mitchell's opportunity. Mitchell drives and runs, and it finishes. Kelsey Mitchell clutch gives the Fever the lead.
12: Kelsey Mitchell, with 25 seconds to play, puts the Fever ahead 90-89. They hang on to win 92-89. She finished with 29 points on 10 for 22 shooting. She was 3 of 6 from outside. Elsewhere in the W, the Aces and the Portland Fire, a new WNBA expansion team, and Asia Wilson doing what she does.
29: We got 3 games in 4 days is what this trip has started, as Asia gets her 32nd points of the game, and now some substitutions coming in.
12: Asia Wilson, 32 points, 10 rebounds. Jackie Young, also with a double-double, 19 points, 11 assists. Las Vegas Aces beat the Portland Fire 88-80. And that was Wilson's return after she missed 3 games with a right leg injury and scored 10 of Las Vegas's opening 20 points. The Atlanta Dream, they beat the Seattle Storm 89-78. And then we go to the NBA Summer League.
30: Sabonso, 3 on the timer, takes it. Oh, what a move and finish. Now the number 1 pick, A.J. Sabonso.
12: It was a 1-2 in the NBA Summer League. The 2026 top draft pick and A.J. Sabonso making his Summer League debut with Washington against the number 2 overall pick, Darren Peterson and Utah. Now, Peterson finished with 24 points on 6 of 18 shooting, while Sabonso, 27-7 for 18 from the floor.
30: AJ, first things first, you guys were able to win a nail biter here. How did you pull it out?
31: It was good. I trusted my teammates. I wasn't on the floor. I was trying to make some coaching adjustments on the sideline, telling them to play hard, hold the ball, and they got it done.
30: Speaking of which, we saw you weren't on the floor. What happened there?
31: Just some leg soreness, nothing crazy. I'll be back.
30: Okay, excellent. The one thing that stood out to us, we talked about on the broadcast, you mentioned your teammates as well, how much joy you get when your teammates succeed. What comes into that?
31: It's a team game. There's 5 guys on the court. I think it's fun to play when everybody's eating, not just when one guy's killing.
30: All right, now let's talk about you, because you did kill enough too today. 27 points ties a summer league record for a number one pick in their debut with Blake Griffin. So pretty good company, I would say. What about tonight? What was going and working for you?
31: I haven't played in like 4 months. I haven't played since March 10th. I got bounced out the first round, so I decided to get out there and just hoop.
30: And then lastly here, your experience thus far at summer league to this point.
31: I mean, it's been great. I mean, we had the rookie transition last night, seeing all the rookies come together. And I watched a couple games. It's been great.
30: I lied. I do have one more. Obviously, one versus two. Yep. You've had so many games against Peterson High School, now college, now the pro level. You'll have many more, I presume. And just what that experience was like.
31: I mean, it's great. Every time I played against him, it's a battle. He always comes out to compete. He beat me 3 times previous. So this is my first win. I just got to come out on top.
12: Peterson said it's always in the back of his mind that he didn't go number one overall. And DeBanza said it's always in the back of his mind that it's in the back of Peterson's mind. So we could go on this forever. You're listening to SportsCenter All Night. I'm Gabrielle Lucevero.
4: That's it. So much moving. 2-6-2-1-6-7-6.
5: This dramatic battle goes to Carolina Mahova, and she will play for the Wimbledon Championship.
12: The final American woman bounced from Wimbledon. Coco Gauff fell in a third set tiebreaker to Czechia's Carolina Mahova. Gauff had a match point at 9-8 in the tiebreak, but she missed an easy drop shot. Here's what she had to say after the match.
8: I mean, as much painful as it is from the outside, I mean, I think about I was down 7-4 in the second round, and I'm here in the semis. I had a point on my racket at a tournament. I don't know, didn't think it would be this year I would make the semis, so it's not a painful story. I think, you know, thousands of people would love to lose the semifinals at Wimbledon on match point. This is something I would love to experience again, for sure, no. But I think that it'll make my next moment when I win a match like this even sweeter. I mean, I had a match earlier this year. I saved 6 match points. So it's just one of those days where it just didn't go my way and somebody had to lose. And unfortunately, it was me today.
12: So for the first time in 20 years, two players from the same country will face each other in the women's finals. Back then, it was Serena and Venus Williams. Now it's Czechia's Linda Noskova and Carolina Mahova.
9: First of all, it sounds really nice to be in a final. Honestly, it was such a big fight. It was roller coaster. As you said, you're up and down. In 10 seconds, you have a match point, then you match point down. It's no time to think, but very nerve-wracking. I was, you know, I don't know. I don't even know what I'm saying. I'm really kind of shaking and trying to sink it in, but the atmosphere here, indescribable. Thank you, everyone who came and supported us.
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10: Good morning. I'm Scott Fredrickson. Let's look at the latest in Billings area news for this Friday, May 1st. A great opportunity. Ken Edelblue with that.
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10: For over 60 years, Three Dog Night has been entertaining millions of people around the world with over 21 consecutive Billboard Top 40 hits. 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
21: The heat has arrived. I'm Ed McIntosh from Q2. Sunny and hot, highs today in the upper 90s. Approaching 100 in a few places. We'll look for overnight temperatures to be warm as well, in the mid to upper 60s. Sunny and hot Saturday and Sunday, easily making triple-digit temperatures and warm overnight temperatures. 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
0: Quicker, because this is really putting a damper on a homecoming for Kawhi. And you see him at Kyle Lowry's retirement. Shout out to Kyle Lowry. He deserves all the flowers in the world because he's one of the greatest teammates I've ever had. And he's a great player, had a hell of a tenure. But Kawhi's happy. He's at home. City is buzzing. They all love him. Everybody's excited that he's back in Toronto. And now you have this news. So I'm not a fan of it. I know the league has to do what they're supposed to, but hopefully they can close this up sooner than later so that we can have Kawhi back in Toronto sooner than later.
12: So that domino was on its way to falling. It's standing still right now. But the biggest domino yet to fall, where will LeBron James play basketball next season? Now, everyone is making their sales pitch.
1: If he was here, I'd say, I honestly believe this is your best chance to win. You have to decide all the other things that are equally important because it's his life, right? He has to play. He has to face the scrutiny of his decision that'll have people say you should have done this or should have done that. They'll criticize him for whatever, which is

0: towering blast that cleared the wall by plenty and right, and the Guardians now lead it 5-2.
1: And that was the call on WTAM. So that was one of three Guardians home runs. And on the mound, Gavin Williams went 7 innings, just 2 earned runs, and tied a season high with 11 strikeouts. That's his 6th game with 7 innings pitched and 2 or fewer earned runs this season. Most by a Guardians pitcher since 2022. The Mets beat the Royals 7-3. Sean Manaea had his longest start in 21 months for the Mets, who won a series for just the 3rd time since June 1st. The Mets have a 6-series winless streak that snapped. That was a season long. Manaea went 7 innings as well. 6 hits, 2 earned runs, 6 strikeouts, 7 innings pitched is a season long, and his 6 strikeouts ties his 2nd most this season. And the Mets, they put up 5 runs in the 5th inning, the team's 3rd 5-run inning in their last 5 games. Well, the Red Sox and their first baseman slash designated hitter, Wilson Contreras, he has had his suspension reduced from 7 games to 5 games. And with that, he will be eligible to participate in the All-Star game. Contreras, he appealed his suspension for that role in the benches clearing brawl against the Washington Nationals back on June 30th. Contreras began serving his suspension on Thursday, meaning he'll have 1 more game to sit out after the All-Star break. And he did leave Wednesday's game with a foot injury, so if he's healthy, he will also participate in the home run derby. But Boston plays on without him at the White Sox.
2: Kay throws, Durbin swings and drives one high and deep into left field, at the track, at the wall, see ya later! Durbin goes deep. You are an insane person. Your Mafre feeling pays off again, and it is 2-0 Red Sox.
3: Well, you know, at some point, you're going to stop being surprised.
1: WEEI with the call. Caleb Durbin, 2-run home run in the 4th inning. That's his 9th home run of the season. By the way, they've all been pulled to left field. Red Sox now win their 6th straight, 2nd straight series sweep. It's the longest since a 7-game win streak back last season. On the mound, Aroldis Chapman, 386th career save. That is 5 shy of passing Dennis Eckersley for 9th most all time. Meanwhile, the White Sox, 4th straight home loss. It's the 2nd longest home losing streak this season. They lost 6 straight from April 6th through the 16th. The Braves and the Pirates, well, the Braves were leading 6-5 when Yastrzemski, he went to the dish.
4: The 3-1 pitch. Swung on and creamed. Deep right field. That is long gone. A grand slam by Yaz. And it's 10-5 Braves in the 9th in Pittsburgh.
1: The Braves go on to win that 10-5. It's the Braves' first road series win since May 29th. And the 31st, they had lost 4 straight road series before that, back-to-back road wins after going 2-11 in their previous 13 road games. So Mike Yastrzemski, that was his 3rd career grand slam, his first since 2022 when he had a walk-off grand slam against the Brewers. And Matt Olson, he went 1-for-3 with a home run, 25th home run of the season. The first baseman played in his 740th straight game going back to the start of the 2022 season and tied that mark set by Dale Murphy back in 1982-86.
4: He kicks the pitch. Taken for a called 3rd strike and 3 pitches, and Marte is gone just like that. And that is strikeout number 11.
1: Jesus Luzardo, 11th shutout win of the season on his back. That breaks the tie with the Dodgers for most in Major League Baseball. Luzardo went 7 innings. That's the magic number. 2 hits, no runs, 11 strikeouts. First career outing with 7 scoreless innings pitched and 10-plus strikeouts. It's his 11th game with 10-plus strikeouts since the start of last season, and the Phillies have won the last 9 starts by him. Meanwhile, the Reds, they are 1-11 in Brady Singer's last 12 starts. So Justin Crawford, he was 1-for-3, had the go-ahead single in the eighth inning because even though he was pitching great from Luzardo, you still need some offense.
5: The 1-0, swinging a ball, ripped to right, that's a base hit. Past the dive of Arroyo, into right, Hill's coming home. Marte's throw is up the line, and Crawford delivers an RBI single here in the eighth to put the Phillies on the board. It's 1-0.
1: And that would be the final score. Phillies 1, Reds 0. Still ahead, we take a look around the WNBA, and we take a look ahead at what's coming up at the All England Club. That's here on SportsCenter All Night.
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0: 7-3. Shamania had his longest start in 21 months for the Mets, who won a series for just the third time since June 1st. The Mets have a 6-series winless streak that snapped. That was a season long. Manaea went 7 innings as well. 6 hits, 2 earned runs, 6 strikeouts, 7 innings pitched is a season long, and his 6 strikeouts ties his second most this season. And the Mets, they put up 5 runs in the 5th inning, the team's 3rd 5-run inning in their last 5 games. Well, the Red Sox and their first baseman slash designated hitter, Wilson Contreras, he has had his suspension reduced from 7 games to 5 games. And with that, he will be eligible to participate in the All-Star game. Contreras, he appealed his suspension for that role in the benches clearing brawl against the Washington Nationals back on June 30th. Contreras began serving his suspension on Thursday, meaning he'll have one more game to sit out after the All-Star break. And he did leave Wednesday's game with a foot injury, so if he's healthy, he will also participate in the home run derby. But Boston plays on without him at the White Sox.
1: Kay throws, Durbin swings and drives one high and deep into left field, at the track, at the wall, see ya later! Durbin goes deep. You are an insane person. Your Mafre feeling pays off again, and it is 2-0 Red Sox.
2: Well, you know, at some point, you're going to stop being surprised.
0: WEEI with the call. Caleb Durbin, 2-run home run in the 4th inning. That's his 9th home run of the season. By the way, they've all been pulled to left field. Red Sox now win their 6th straight, 2nd straight series sweep. It's the longest since a 7-game win streak back last season. On the mound, Aroldis Chapman, 386th career save. That is 5 shy of passing Dennis Eckersley for 9th most all time. Meanwhile, the White Sox, 4th straight home loss. It's the 2nd longest home losing streak this season. They lost 6 straight from April 6th through the 16th. The Braves and the Pirates, well, the Braves were leading 6-5 when Yastrzemski, he went to the dish.
3: The 3-1 pitch. Swung on and creamed. Deep right field. That is long gone. A grand slam by Yaz. And it's 10-5 Braves in the 9th in Pittsburgh.
0: The Braves go on to win that 10-5. It's the Braves' first road series win since May 29th and the 31st. They had lost 4 straight road series before that, back-to-back road wins after going 2-11 in their previous 13 road games. And Mike Yastrzemski, that was his 3rd career grand slam, his first since 2022 when he hit a walk-off grand slam against the Brewers. And Matt Olson, he went 1-for-3 with a home run, 25th home run of the season. The first baseman played in his 740th straight game going back to the start of the 2022 season and tied that mark set by Dale Murphy back in 1982-86.
3: He kicks the pitch. Taken for a called 3rd strike and 3 pitches and Marte is gone just like that. And that is strikeout number 11.
0: Jesus Luzardo, 11th shutout win of the season on his back. That breaks the tie with the Dodgers for most in Major League Baseball. Luzardo went 7 innings. That's the magic number. 2 hits, no runs, 11 strikeouts, first career outing with 7 scoreless innings pitched and 10-plus strikeouts. It's his 11th game with 10-plus strikeouts since the start of last season, and the Phillies have won the last 9 starts by him. Meanwhile, the Reds, they are 1-11 in Brady Singer's last 12 starts. So, Justin Crawford, he was 1-for-3, had the go-ahead single in the 8th inning because even though he was pitching great from Luzardo, you still need some offense.
3: The 1-0, swing and a ball, ripped to right, that's a base hit, past the dive of Arroyo, into right, Hill's coming home, Marte's throw is up the line, and Crawford delivers an RBI single here in the 8th to put the Phillies on the board. It's 1-0.
0: And that would be the final score, Phillies 1, Reds 0. Nothing. Still ahead, we take a look around the WNBA and we'll take a look ahead at what's coming up at the All England Club. That's here on SportsCenter All Night.
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0: measure what's in a guy's head. You can't measure what's in a guy's chest. Point blank, period. And those are the two driving factors when it comes to guys that become great at this next level. Next.
1: Number two.
0: Jordan Tyson, wide receiver for the New Orleans Saints. Ev, we were there in Pittsburgh on draft day, and we saw when he took the stage, the tears, the grace that Jordan Tyson had. How could you not root for this guy? And listen, the early reviews have been stellar. Saints quarterback Tyler Shuck compared Jordan Tyson to teammate Chris Olave in saying that he is the perfect combination of speed and finesse, and that he excels in underneath routes, and he has big play ability. The brother of Cavs shooting guard Jalen Tyson, Jordan has high-end athleticism and attacks the ball like a rebound in the air. Now, in college, Jordan Tyson had 33 career games, caught 158 passes, 2,800 yards to go along with 22 touchdowns. I like the receiving core, the skill position core that they're putting together down there in New Orleans. And best believe that Kellen Moore knows exactly what to do with it. And the leap that we're all projecting for quarterback Tyler Shuck from year one to year two, Jordan Tyson figures to be prominent in terms of being able to facilitate that. Jordan Tyson, number two on my most fascinating rookies coming into 2026.
2: Love it for our New Orleans Saints, the adopted team for Unsportsmanlike. Also, a quick note, Jordan Tyson made such an impact that CeCe was talking about the draft. We walked out of the draft. We ran into Hines Ward. He was wearing a New Orleans Saints hat. I, of course, said to him, "Why are you wearing a Saints hat in Pittsburgh and you're a Steeler?" He walks away. CeCe then whispers to me, "You do realize he was Tyson's wide receivers coach at Arizona State." I said, "No, I didn't, actually. That now makes more sense as to why he was wearing the Saints hat."
0: Oh, my God.
2: That did happen. You remember that.
0: I do remember that. I'm surprised that you didn't know that, but I do remember that.
2: All right, number one.
1: Number one.
0: There can only be one number one, right? It's Caleb Downs, safety for the Dallas Cowboys. Yeah, I mean, listen. New defensive coordinator Christian Parker coming over from Philadelphia. I think he's got a new toy to play with. The fact that they made this the first round pick for this organization, the fact that they invested in a position like safety with this high of a draft pick speaks to how people around the league and how the Dallas Cowboys specifically view Caleb Downs out as a talent. All you need to know, Ev, is that Matt Patricia, defensive coordinator for the Ohio State Buccaneers, Ohio State Buckeyes, he built the defense for Ohio State around Caleb Downs, not around Arvell Reese, who went with the top five pick, not around Sonny Styles, who was the number seven overall pick. He built it around Caleb Downs. And the Dallas Cowboys, if they're going to take a leap this season as a team, they're going to have more impact players on all three levels of that defense, not just with the guys up front. Caleb Downs is going to be an instant playmaker on that side of the ball for the Dallas Cowboys. He is my number one guy when it comes to most fascinating rookies in the 2026 NFL draft class. So there's the list, Ev. We got Caleb Downs, safety for the Dallas Cowboys, number one. Jordan Tyson, wide receiver for the Saints, number two. Reuben Bain Jr., defensive end for the Bucs, number three. Number four, Mekhi Lemon, wide receiver for the Eagles. Number five, Jadarian Price, running back for the Seahawks. We will get to your objections and omissions on the other side of the break.
2: That is correct, and you guys can chime in as well at 888-SAY-ESPN on Sportsmanlike, presented by Progressive Insurance. 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

0: this group of quarterbacks in 2024 is more talented than the quarterbacks in 2020.
1: Can we do it like a starting five, like in the NBA, where we compare point guard versus point guard? Let's do it this way. So if we rank the five, let's do the comparison. So you had Caleb one. Who do you want to put two, Drake or Jaden?
0: Let's put Drake May at number two.
1: And then Jaden number three for you.
0: Yeah.
1: Knicks number four. And then who do you want to put? I guess you have to put Penix over JJ McCarthy in this case.
0: Yes.
1: Unless there's somebody else not drafted in the first round I'm missing here, but let's put Penix.
0: I don't think so.
1: Okay. So in this, so Burrow, Tua, Herbert, Love, Hurts. Who do you want to put one?
0: I mean, I have to put Hurts, right?
1: Yeah, that's what I would do. Okay. Who do you want to put? So two would be Burrow?
0: Yeah.
1: Three? Love or Herbert?
0: I was going to say Love.
1: Okay, Love.
0: Because he won a playoff game.
1: Four, Herbert. And then five would be Tua. Okay, so yes. Caleb or Hurts goes to Hurts, right?
0: Yes.
1: Drake or Burrow?
0: I mean, I would go with Drake, right?
1: So let's do it based on who you think is going to have the better career. You think Hurts over Caleb, so you think Drake's going to have a better career than Burrow?
0: I mean, listen, Drake May was all pro last year. He was second team, but he was all pro. Joe Burrow ain't never made an all pro team. Never.
1: Wow. Jaden or Love, who has a better career?
0: Jaden.
1: Okay.
0: Because he's gone to the conference championship game. He's got more. Jaden Daniels has more playoff wins than Jordan Love.
1: Wait, what? Really?
0: Yes.
1: That just hit me like a ton of bricks. Wow. I know you're right, but that, wow. Okay, Bo Nix, Justin Herbert, who ends up with a better career?
0: I mean, Bo Nix has more playoff wins than Justin Herbert.
1: This is wild.
0: And I mean, yeah, I know it sounds crazy.
1: No, it's, I mean, it's, you're it's dealing with facts.
2: I mean, three or four of them have already been to championship games. So, like, they are ahead of where 2020 class is, even though the highs, obviously, right now are higher just because they've been in the league longer. But it's very close. It's a good comparison.
1: And then the Atlanta Falcons dominate the fifth spot. Penix or Tua.
0: they got that on lock, don't they?
1: My God.
2: Whoever they pick, that's
1: so
2: who wins.
1: What do you want? I guess you got to go Tua at this point, right? I mean, Tua's had a better career and he's trending better than Penix. Yeah. So that's 3-2 in favor of 2024.
0: They're both competing down there.
1: That's 3-2 in favor of 2024. If you do it that way in terms of who's done more, who could do more, 2024 draft class ahead of 2020. Wow. Last year today, CC praising Caleb. And interestingly enough, still praises Caleb, and he's the one guy that lost of the top four. But we got the job done there with that QB comparison, just like Granger, CC, for the ones who get it
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6: 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The fact that we've been in Montana for over 80 years shows our strength. I'm Lisa Kelly, president of Blue Cross and Blue Shield of Montana. 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
5: Over 90,000 fans were in attendance. It was July 9, 1999, the final game of the Women's World Cup, USA versus China. The game was scoreless at the end of regulation, scoreless again after overtime. Then it came down to penalty kicks. The last to kick, Brandi Chastain. She felt incredibly calm. When the referee blew the whistle, she tapped her toe and approached the ball with a confidence and knowledge that she could do it. The ball hit the back of the net. The celebration got underway. From that moment on, women's sports changed forever. Let's not forget the most famous moment of that game. That's when Brandi tore off her jersey after scoring the most famous goal in women's soccer history. This is Rocky Erickson with another sports story.
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11: They're rookies right now, but which one could be among the top 5 rookies when it's all said and done? 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

0: kind of leaned a little bit towards Cleveland just based on the ability to finish his career with a team that has a chance to win it all.
1: Bobby, one more from me. I was thinking about this week, and I presented this to CeCe on the show. Hypothetically, if Giannis Antetokounmpo was still with the Bucks and he postponed signing a contract extension twice, we would talk about all kinds of trades. All kinds of trades, even though there's countless other dollars that could come in by waiting. Why do we not do the same with Jokic?
0: It's a great point. It really is. I mean, it's a really good point. I mean, it's two summers in a row we're going through this. Last summer, and I remember where I was when it came out that he wasn't going to extend, and it was financial reasons, right? I'm going to wait until the summer of 26, financial reasons. Now we get to the summer of 26. He's eligible for 278, and he says, well, I'm going to wait until 27 because financial reasons here, five for 360. And I guess you got to take him by his word. Listen, that Denver situation is funky as far as where they are with their roster. It's expensive. They have not made any improvements. I know they had Tyus Jones and Marvin Bagley and Peyton Watson sitting out there. They're at best a first round exit. And I would be concerned if I was in the front office, at least, that we lose early in the first round and we stumble here, that instead of saying it's financial reasons, it's hey, we need to do something with our roster or I'm going to look elsewhere here. Now, that hasn't been the case here, but you're right. I mean, it's a good point as far as we've basically have given him a pass based on what he has told the media.
1: And the other part of it, I don't like presenting problems without solutions. So, to me, there's a clear-cut destination team, and Utah is the clear-cut destination team because the number of picks, the number of young players, and the number of salaries they have, plus voluntarily allowing a center to walk out the door in Walker Kessler, I think intelligently, and a market that I could envision him wanting to play in with an up-and-coming team. So, there are options. Charlotte, I don't see him playing, but Charlotte could get anyone, basically, with the number of picks they have. I think he would have the greatest return in the history of the sport, Bobby, and that just I've just thought about this as to I wonder if Denver's had the meeting of, do we need to strike first?
0: Yeah, I don't think they have. I'm pretty sure they're probably, his word means a lot to that organization here, but I do think there is a high priority to improve this roster. I don't know how they're going to be improved. They don't have any draft picks to trade anymore, right? They basically have emptied everything here. And, the roster that lost in the first round of Minnesota is basically back. So without Watson, who's a restricted free agent. So that's the biggest thing as far as how this team can get better. Is it just health-wise here? But I don't think they've had that conversation where, Harry, we got to start looking at, things with Jokic. Now, that could change during the season if they get off to a 10-20 start and they're looking at it big picture-wise.
1: Bobby, awesome stuff. Thank you so much. Thanks for waking up early with us. We appreciate it.
0: Appreciate it, guys. Thanks.
1: Bobby Marks, just tremendous stuff. ESPN NBA front office insider, story up ESPN.com with Brian Windhorst about the six potential LeBron destinations and why each of them could make sense for him. There's a lot to react to with Bobby. We'll do so next. We're on Sportsmanlike, presented by Progressive Insurance.
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5: When he walked into the clubhouse for the first time, four of his own teammates refused to shake his hand. Two of them turned their backs completely. Larry Doby, July 5th, 1947. Just 11 weeks after Jackie Robinson broke into the league, now Doby was facing that same hatred. With less than half the headlines, he was just a kid from Camden, South Carolina, dropped straight from the Negro League into Major League Baseball. Soon Doby would become Cleveland's starting center fielder, leading the Cleveland Indians in hitting at 301 and carrying them to a pennant. Then in Game 4 of the 1948 World Series, Doby launched a home run. It was a series first by a black baseball player. The man they said that did not belong had led his team to the world championship.
9: So what's a great way to spread awareness that driving high is illegal everywhere? A catchy song, of course.

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5: Do put butter in this.
6: So there is a cupcake lady that had sources back in 2014 where this person gave exact details from a cupcake shop in Canton, Ohio, around LeBron's return to the Cavs. Leaving the Heat, going to the Cavs. Sign and trade. I'm sorry, it was the sign and trade on the first one. Just free agency. And now the same cupcake lady has put out there, hey guys, I've got it on good authority that not only is LeBron coming back to Cleveland, but he's bringing Bronny and Draymond with him. If you don't believe me, you can Google the Caroline Cupcakes plus LeBron to check my credentials. This ain't my first rodeo.
7: Oh, wow.
6: So this is juicy from the cupcake lady. LeBron with Draymond? That Draymond declines the player option not to get a new deal with the Warriors for more years, but to likely do a sign and trade, maybe for Jared Allen, in Cleveland?
5: So instead of joining the Warriors, he's breaking them up.
8: That sounds about right. He's going to find a way to beat them somehow.
9: Finally, we got him.
6: Do you believe that there is any possibility that Draymond Green leaves the Warriors to go with LeBron to the Cavs? We know they're best of friends.
8: It makes sense from the Golden State Warriors standpoint.
6: It does?
8: Yeah, if you can't get LeBron James to come play alongside Steph Curry, then getting an all-star in his 20s as your center and a player that you can use as a part of the rebuild post-Steph Curry, doesn't that kind of make sense?
6: Wait, I'm talking about Jared Allen, not Evan Mobley.
8: No, I understand that.
6: I would not want Jared Allen over Draymond Green if I'm the Warriors.
8: No, but I mean, are you going to re-sign Draymond Green beyond the Steph Curry timeline?
6: Probably no, he'll probably opt out and give him another year at 25.
8: That's my point. That's my point. And maybe Draymond Green is looking at it and saying, I want a multi-year commitment. I want something more long-term.
6: Wow. So you're believing the cupcake lady is what it sounds like.
8: I could. Here's the thing. I don't think it's going to happen, but I can see some sense of it all.
6: What's worse in terms of the overall rivalry between the Warriors and the Cavs, or the Warriors and LeBron? Is it Draymond finishing his career in Cleveland or LeBron finishing his career in Golden State?
8: Draymond's from the Midwest, right?
6: He's from Michigan, yeah.
8: Yeah, so I would say LeBron going right to the Golden State Warriors.
5: It's by far LeBron going to the Warriors is worse.
6: He can't do it, right? He can't do that.
5: Yeah, Draymond, it's like, he's just whatever.
9: What if the Cavs trade for Draymond and then LeBron just like joins the Heat anyway? That would be funny.
8: So LeBron helping clutch sports?
6: That actually would be a great move for the Cavs. We literally said in the playoffs they need a Draymond type.
9: Yeah.
8: That's what we said.
6: Right. Exactly. We actually thought they were not tough enough, grimy enough, nasty enough. They had no championship experience, and they were kind of pushed over too much and talked too much relative to not backing it up. I know Draymond's a talker, but he backs it up. We literally said that's the kind of player they need.
9: That'd be like when the Broncos hired Nathaniel Hackett and didn't get Aaron Rodgers.
6: Brutal. Brutal. But they didn't need Nathaniel Hackett. But it would be
8: a Draymond move. Type. They went up to you and said, we're going to just go get Draymond.
9: Yeah. It'd be a much better move than that. But it would be so funny if, like,
6: we stumbled on something fascinating.
9: Got his best
6: Should
9: friend.
6: The Cavs just be going after Draymond with or without LeBron?
9: Go get him.
6: All right. Now, there is a method for how you communicate, though, with LeBron and his camp. This is an interesting one. Here's Shams Charania, ESPN senior NBA insider on NBA Today, giving us how LeBron's camp is receiving the pitches from all these teams.
7: One interesting wrinkle that has occurred in the last several days is some of the leading suitors for LeBron James, whether that's a Golden State, a Cleveland, Miami, Minnesota, Philadelphia, some of them have been able to send a voice note to LeBron James via Rich Paul. So whether it's an owner, a president, or a general manager being able to record a voice note, I'm told, send it to Rich Paul, and that makes its way to LeBron James. This is just a part of LeBron James' process of studying as he makes the decision. He has not been in a rush. There's been no timetable that he's been operating under. I'm told there's been a lot of family time, friends time, golf, of course, over the last couple of weeks. The last two he's spent in the Akron, Ohio area, including with one of his close friends that he grew up with in Brandon Weems, who's now one of the leading executives of the Cleveland Cavaliers under President Kobe Altman. So the process continues, and it's unclear whether Cleveland or Miami have been among the teams that have sent a voice note to LeBron via Rich Paul. Again, they kind of don't need to. They already had him in their buildings in the recent past.
6: Okay, for those listening on the radio, we showed the video on TV. Shanae Agumake, Bobby Marks, Danny Green, Hannah Storm are on set laughing, not at Shams, but at how this process is going. Allow me to sound really old. Why would you send, what would be the reason you send somebody a voice note versus calling them or texting them? What would be the reason for that?
8: Well, I guess because it's too much to text. And
6: you don't want to have a full-fledged conversation.
8: Context gets lost in text messaging. I don't know. But here's the thing, Ev. This is somewhere between odd and disrespectful for me.
6: Okay.
8: Because here's the thing.
6: Some may say unsportsmanlike.
8: Yeah, exactly. Because the normal course of business would be, hey, I'm speaking to the agent or I'm speaking to the player. At least sending a text message. This sounds like someone wanting an ex to leave a message on the answer machine begging for forgiveness and to take them back. Like, this just seems really weird. Mm. I want you to sit at the kiddies table and just wait for me to come deal with you, but I want you to want me so much that I want to hear you beg. Like, this just seems really strange to do business this way.
6: All I think about when you hear about an adult sitting at the kiddies table is in Four Brothers when they make the guy like the politician when he goes and sits at the kiddie table. Great movie. Pat, can I play this? Pat's just sending me voice notes. So here we go. Let's hear what they say.
10: I think voice notes are pretty cool, Ev. What do you think?
6: Okay, great.
10: Just admit that you were wrong about the banana wrap and that they're actually delicious.
6: But why do you need to voice note that?
8: All right, Pat is out for the rest of the show. That is his third bad take of the show. He's out. I'm done with Pat Costello today, all right?
9: I'm anti-voice note also.
8: Terrible takes from Pat Costello. He needs to serve a week-long suspension from the show, okay? From his boat take to the banana wrap butter ice cream take to now the voice note take.
9: Yeah, Pat, you're not allowed back in next week.
6: Yeah.
9: You got to stay away.
8: He's done.
11: Oh, fine.
10: I'm going on vacation anyway. It's fine.
6: That was Pat's voice note. So you're telling me that, like, Kobe Altman, who runs the Cleveland Cavaliers, has to leave a voice note for Rich Paul for LeBron? He can't just call Rich Paul?
8: They said he doesn't have to do it because LeBron is friends with Brandon Weems, who already works for the Cavs. So they're
6: okay,
8: good.
6: So Pat Riley everybody has else, to do it?
8: But everybody else has to send a voice note, yes.
6: That's ridiculous.
8: even though they've won championships together and they could clearly just pick up the phone and talk to each other. That's why I said it's somewhere between odd and disrespectful, Ev.
6: You're right.
8: Somewhere in there.
6: As we're talking this out, you're right. Hence why it landed in unsportsmanlike moments. Now all that's going to happen is everybody's going to send each other voice notes all day.
8: Yeah, and I'm going to play this for my friends so they can hear you begging for me to come play for your team.
6: We're on to Monday. We're on Sportsmanlike, presented by Progressive Insurance.
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0: The heat is started. I'm Ed McIntosh from Q2. Well up into the 90s today. I expect to see some 100-degree readings on some of the area thermometers, maybe in your car this afternoon. Mostly clear overnight with the low dropping to around 65. Certainly going to make the triple digits on Saturday and Sunday. Some all-time records could break on Sunday. You can't sleep because the house won't cool down, and opening a window means smoke, pollen, and wind. 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

0: If you bring LeBron and Draymond in Cleveland, does that make up for the lack of defense that James Harden's going to play?
1: Perhaps, maybe. It feels like you would definitely need at least both, correct? I mean, I'm
0: still more scared about LeBron in Philadelphia than anywhere else as a Knicks fan.
1: Oh, yeah. Yeah, to me, that's the worst case scenario.
0: He ends up in Philly, they are the prohibitive favorites to win the East.
1: Yes.
0: Prohibitive, maybe not prohibitive, but they are the favorites to win the East.
1: Yeah, no, without question. I think, just again, because of the young pieces too, and I really do think, at least in the Philadelphia equation, people are sleeping somehow on how good VJ Edgecombe is going to be. Like, he was still just a rookie last season. Like, that guy is one of the most gifted athletes that I've seen in a while.
0: Going to be interesting to see as we all play the waiting game for LeBron. Up next, mark my words, you don't want to miss it. It's ESPN Radio.
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5: Good morning. I'm Scott Fredrickson. This look at the latest in Billings area news for this Friday, May 1st. A great opportunity. Ken Edelblue with that.
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5: For over 60 years, Three Dog Night has been entertaining millions of people around the world with over 21 consecutive Billboard Top 40 hits. The group will be performing the Saturday night at the Alberta Bear Theater in Billings. 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
8: 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We were not political. That kind of can be timeless, if you, and harmonies. So I think that combination is really helpful.
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3: The heat is started. I'm Ed McIntosh from Q2. Well up into the 90s today. I expect to see some 100-degree readings on some of the area thermometers, maybe in your car this afternoon. Mostly clear overnight with the low dropping to around 65. Certainly going to make the triple digits on Saturday and Sunday. Some all-time records could break on Sunday.
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6: People always ask about like traveling with Marty and stuff. 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

0: irrelevant for most of the season. Still 7 games under 500, but just 4.5 back in their division and right in the hunt of the wild card race in the American League. I'm Brian Weber. Jumped in the hot tub time machine, took you back to 1998. I get passionate when I talk about baseball because I still care about the sport of my childhood. But I know nothing pays the bills better than the NFL. So coming up, we will shift to the Shield. Training camps now less than 2 weeks away. Who are the true contenders to be among the most approved teams in all of football? And I can't believe the words that might come out of my mouth. Should we be buying the Cowboys? Yeah, I said it. I'm Brian Weber. It's always a blast to sit in for Rich and the guys as we continue here on The Rich Eisen Show.
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3: Good morning. I'm Scott Fredrickson. Let's look at the latest in Billings area news for this Friday, May 1st. A great opportunity. Ken Adelblue with that.
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3: For over 60 years, Three Dog Night has been entertaining millions of people around the world with over 21 consecutive Billboard Top 40 hits. The group will be performing this Saturday night at the Alberta Bear Theater in Billings. Danny Hutton, original member of the group, talks about why to this day the group is still popular.
6: 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That kind of can be timeless, and harmonies. So I think that combination is really helpful.
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0: more pass at LeBron James. Is this whole ordeal even more unseemly than the decision back in the day? We'll get there coming up. Straight ahead, because I gravitate towards star power, Conor McGregor is back. He'll climb into the octagon tomorrow for the first time in 6 years. At this stage of his career, does the UFC now need him much more than Conor needs the company? We will tackle that straight ahead. Always a blast to keep the chair warm for Mr. Eisen. I'm Brian Weber in for Rich as we continue on The Rich Eisen Show.
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3: Good morning. I'm Scott Fredrickson. This look at the latest in Billings area news for this Friday, May 1st. A great opportunity. Ken Adelblue with that.
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3: For over 60 years, Three Dog Night has been entertaining millions of people around the world with over 21 consecutive Billboard Top 40 hits. The group will be performing the Saturday night at the Alberta Bear Theater in Billings. Danny Hutton, original member of the group, talks about why to this day the group is still popular.
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1: Good morning. I'm Scott Fredrickson. Let's look at the latest in Billings area news for this Friday, May 1st. A great opportunity. Ken Adelblue with that.
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1: For over 60 years, Three Dog Night has been entertaining millions of people around the world with over 21 consecutive Billboard Top 40 hits. The group will be performing the Saturday night at the Alberta Bear Theater in Billings. Danny Hutton, original member of the group, talks about why to this day the group is still popular.
4: I think we've always been a really good live act. I mean, there's some acts that have great records, but a lot of it's done in the studio, which nothing wrong with that. That was our forte, I think, still is. I think the songs all were melodic, and we were not political. That kind of can be timeless, if you and harmonies. So I think that combination is really helpful.
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0: parameters are, if you're going to fine the Los Angeles Clippers, if you're going to give the Toronto Raptors a draft pick, if Kawhi Leonard's going to be suspended. But I can't remember who it was on Get Up this morning, but I thought they made a very interesting point as well, too. If you're Adam Silver, yes, you want this to be, you know, completed as soon as possible. But when you're dealing with one of the richest people in the world, especially in our country, and Steve Ballmer, you better make sure you have all your ducks lined up, because there is going to be a counter where he wants to sue you and take you to court. So I thought that was pretty unique when I heard it on Get Up this morning. I can't not remember who said it, but I thought that was a pretty, you know, unique point that Steve Ballmer is going to have, you know, a counter to all of this if there is a fine, suspensions, a draft pick being taken away from the Los Angeles Clippers, going back to the Toronto Raptors, that the NBA will have to deal with as well, too.
1: Belgium is on the board. We got a game here, Harry. Belgium has equalized. It is 1-1 in the 42nd minute. The first goal that Spain has conceded this entire World Cup has equalized this quarterfinal matchup at 1-1, Spain and Belgium. Good stuff right there.
0: Yeah, I would say this also, just a terrible job by Spain guarding the middle of the field, and a header. I don't know which player it was, but a hell of a pass, and then a header that ended up being a goal, which is the very first one, like you mentioned, for Spain.
1: Incredible.
0: Through the duration of this World Cup.
1: Incredible. He's Harry Douglas. I'm Jonathan Zaslow. Freddie and Harry on a Love Friday coming up next.
2: Love Friday.
1: The Wizards, AJ DeBonsa. He outduels the Jazz's Darren Peterson. It was their summer league debut yesterday. Which rookie is in a better position? That's next. Freddie and Harry on ESPN Radio and the all-new ESPN app.
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8: 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This look at the latest in Billings area news for this Friday, May 1st. A great opportunity. Ken Edelblue with that.
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8: For over 60 years, Three Dog Night has been entertaining millions of people around the world with over 21 consecutive Billboard Top 40 hits. The group will be performing this Saturday night at the Alberta Bear Theater in Billings. Danny Hutton, original member of the group, talks about why to this day the group is still popular.
11: I think we've always been a really good live act. 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I think the songs all were melodic. We were not political. That kind of can be timeless, if you and harmonies. So I think that combination is really helpful.
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10: 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The AUSL on ESPN, all season long. This is legendary.

0: that got to the East Finals in 1997. Yeah. The expectation for Giannis is to win a championship here in Miami. So if you want to call that pressure, okay, we can call that pressure. I think every elite player in this league has a pressure on them every season to win a championship. And the expectation is for Giannis to be a top three or four player once again immediately once this season starts, and an expectation to win a championship with the Miami Heat. That's why they acquired him. They acquired Shaq to win the championship. They acquired LeBron to win the championship. They acquired Jimmy Butler to win the championship with him. They fell short, but at least they made a couple finals appearances. And it's not necessarily to win a championship this year. The idea is for Giannis to play the rest of his career in Miami and win a championship. Now, what do I expect them to win a championship this year? I expect them to be a contender. I expect the playoffs to start for the NBA and the Miami Heat to enter the postseason saying, we have a shot at this thing. We're not afraid of anyone we're playing. We have a chance against whoever we match up against. We're a championship contender. We think we can win this thing. So I wouldn't expect the Heat to win a championship in the first season, but the goal is 1,000% win a championship here in Miami. He's Harry Douglas. I'm Jonathan Zaslow. Coming up next, oh, we're getting close. We're getting very close to the NFL. And, of course, that means ESPN Radio Rank'em Series. Harry has the top five offensive rookies. That's next right here on ESPN Radio and ESPN Plus.
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6: Good morning, I'm Scott Fredrickson. Let's look at the latest in Billings area news for this Friday, May 1st. A great opportunity. Ken Edelblue with that.
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6: For over 60 years, Three Dog Night has been entertaining millions of people around the world with over 21 consecutive Billboard Top 40 hits. The group will be performing this Saturday night at the Alberta Bear Theater in Billings. Danny Hutton, original member of the group, talks about why to this day the group is still popular.
9: I think we've always been a really good live act. I mean, there's some acts that have great records, but a lot of it's done in the studio, which nothing wrong with that. That was our forte, I think, still is. I think the songs all were melodic, and we were not political. That kind of can be timeless, and harmonies. So I think that combination is really helpful.
6: And that's been a look at the latest in Billings area news on ESPN Billings.
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0: perception of watching Summer League is indicative of our just, you know, sports media culture. This is what we do. We look at something and it becomes an immediate response and then extrapolate that out over the next X number of years. It's just not how this is going to work. These are fringe NBA players most of the time they're playing against these guys. Guys that are trying to make it, guys that are trying to get off a two-way. Other draft picks that are high draft picks getting a couple reps. This isn't the real deal. So we can look at it, and I want them to do well, but to make it anything more than it is, than a glorified exhibition, is a mistake when analyzing these guys long-term.
1: Dallin, excellent job. Appreciate you hanging out with us. Enjoy the rest of the World Cup.
0: All right, guys, be well.
1: Harry, I got a pretty shocking tweet here in front of me. It is the real Shams Charania account. Had to check because it's a rather shocking tweet. It's not breaking news. It's not LeBron. Would you like me to give it to you now, or do we use it as a radio tease? What would you like? It's a little bit shocking.
2: Teasy.
1: Yeah? Yeah? Oh, yeah. All right.
2: Teasy.
1: You're not going to want to miss this update here from Shams Charania. That's next. 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
8: Good morning. I'm Scott Fredrickson. This look at the latest in Billings area news for this Friday, May 1st. A great opportunity. Ken Adelblue with that.
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8: For over 60 years, Three Dog Night has been entertaining millions of people around the world with over 21 consecutive Billboard Top 40 hits. 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
11: I think we've always been a really good live act. 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I think the songs all were melodic. We were not political. That kind of can be timeless, if you, and harmonies. So I think that combination is really helpful.
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8: Well, we made it to Friday. 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
4: Good morning. I'm Scott Fredrickson. This look at the latest in Billings area news for this Friday, May 1st. A great opportunity. Ken Adelblue with that.
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4: For over 60 years, Three Dog Night has been entertaining millions of people around the world with over 21 consecutive Billboard Top 40 hits. The group will be performing the Saturday night at the Alberta Bear Theater in Billings. Danny Hutton, original member of the group, talks about why to this day the group is still popular.
7: I think we've always been a really good live act. 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That kind of can be timeless, if you and harmonies. So I think that combination is really helpful.
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3: Tell us that turnoff about the time that you were really into somebody, but they had that one turnoff you just could not get past. Alex in Seattle, what was yours?
4: Mi amigos, how we doing?
3: We're good, mi amigo. How are you, Alex?
4: Oh, man, I can't complain. It's sunny here in Seattle.
3: Nice.
4: But I'm a little on the younger side, so we do call it an ick. So, and it's not really a specific time and place for the ick. It's more of a general ick. And I'm young, so I like going out, you know, getting me a little drink with my girl, a little dancing at the club. But nothing drives me crazy that a grown-ass person, excuse my language.
3: No problem.
4: Can't control their liquor. You're telling me you're grown and you're over here hiccuping in my ear, stumbling all over me, crossing my boundaries. And at the end of the day, it's a double ick because their breath smell like 10 cans of bounce that ass.
3: Collie in California, tell us about that time you're really into someone and they had that turn off that you just could not get past.
5: Hey, look here. One love to you, brothers. Y'all got me crying laughing. Now, I'm going to tell you, those dirty fingernails and those dirty feet for no reason. You know, water goes down, not up, playboy. You can't be walking around smelling like rotten kangaroo pouch. You just can't do it. It's a bad look. I mean, golly, you already smell like horse hiccup. I mean, what the heck are we doing?
6: He said a rotten kangaroo pouch. That is absurd.
0: I mean, Harry, what are we doing here? I mean, that is that is something.
6: What is that turn off for you, Zaz?
0: I mean, the first caller was right. Like, it's called ick, right? Isn't that that's the term that we're supposed to use, the turn off? That's what is it for you, Harry? Let's hear you. What is it for you?
6: Oh, that dragon breath.
0: Yeah, that's tough. That's
6: that
0: tough
6: dragon.
0: To come back from. Yeah.
6: Hotter than a tamale.
0: Yeah. Yeah, that's tough to come back from. I think I'm with you there.
7: Like, for me, it's just overall being trifling, especially if you have a trifling house. Like, if you got a nasty house, I can't.
0: That's what trifling means?
7: Trifling is not just that. Because you can be trifling
6: with that realm, though.
7: Yes, it's a ton of things. If you're irresponsible, a lot of things you can be trifling. But if you got
6: what
7: a trifling, nasty house, yeah, I'd be curious.
6: Nick.
7: What gives you the ick, Nick Cardi?
8: Just bad hygiene overall, kind of what Harry said. Just, like, take care of yourself. It's not hard.
6: Oh, it sounds like that was pointed to someone in particular.
8: Mm. You, Harry.
0: Dirty fingernails.
6: That's how I know you're just talking crazy now.
0: Yeah.
6: Anybody that knows me knows that hygiene, I go over the top to make sure my hygiene is taken care of. Oh, I mean over the top.
0: Well, it's very courteous for the people around you. I like it. So the big news we got this hour, Tyler Hero got punched in the face by Bam Adebayo earlier. Although I guess I don't know if it's punched in the face. I'm assuming it was the face. Like, I don't feel like Bam went up to him and punched him in the arm. whatever. Bam punched Tyler Hero earlier today after a confrontation where he had to check him based off of Tyler Hero's comments that were exposed in someone's DMs on social media. That happened earlier today, but here, so I don't know what the timeline is. I don't know if the altercation happened before Tyler Hero spoke to the media, because here is Tyler Hero on television being asked about his relationship with the Miami Heat.
2: It's all love. It's all love in Miami. You know, I've seen a couple of the guys and coaching staff, Chris Quinn, Spo, you know, the front office guys. We're all good in Miami, and it's just the opportunity for both sides to reset, get a fresh start, and we're both, you know, super happy for this.
0: So I don't know. Like, Harry, do you think the altercation came before that or after? Who knows, right?
6: No, but it definitely sounds like Tyler Herro's been to some cookouts.
0: By the way, Victor Wembanyama has signed a five-year, $252 million maximum rookie scale contract extension with a player option in the fifth season, sources tell ESPN. That's going to do it for us. For Harry Douglas, I'm Jonathan Zaslow. This has been Freddie and Harry. Amber's back. Amber and Ian next on ESPN Radio.
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16: 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Hot air balloons will once again fill up the Billings area skies. Chris Jones tells us about the Big Sky Balloon Rally scheduled for July 23rd through the 26th.
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16: The federal sentencing of two women for a fatal 2025 carjacking brought a Hardin family to a Billings courtroom this week. U.S. District Judge Susan Waters sentenced Violet Littlelight to 24 years and Cheyenne White Wolf to 20 years in prison for the carjacking death of 51-year-old Keith Troy Breckenridge. The third suspect, alleged stabber Brian Cortez, faces separate federal charges after his local homicide case was dismissed. Kalispell's Glacier Park International Airport reopened its main runway ahead of schedule this morning.
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20: I'm John Ryder with breaking NBA news. This just in, the Spurs have signed Victor Wembanyama to a five-year, $252 million max rookie extension, reports ESPN's Shyam Charania, who also reports that former Heat teammates Bam Adebayo and Tyler Herro got into a physical altercation today at a practice court in a Las Vegas hotel, with Adebayo striking Herro in the head. Stems from Herro critiquing Adebayo on social media. Miami Heat in a statement said that they are aware of today's altercation, but not commenting. The LeBron James free agent sweepstakes continue, and interested teams can leave his agent voice notes for recruitment. With more, Manscaped senior writer Justin Tinsley.
23: This is the most 2026 thing I can think of, is teams and, you know, front offices sending Rich Paul voice notes basically saying, hey, we really want LeBron. Sending their greatest R&B love note songs to say, please come here, we need you. So I to me, it's just the latest installment and the latest, I guess you could say, quote unquote, innovation in terms of what LeBron has done with free agency pretty much since 2010.
20: Miami, Cleveland, Philly, and Golden State are among the reported teams interested. Spain scores a very late goal to knock out Belgium 2-1 today in the World Cup quarters to advance to a semifinal match against France on Tuesday. Dodgers superstar Shohei Ohtani scratched from his scheduled start tonight against Arizona with a sore left knee. He also will not play in the upcoming All-Star game. Cardinals agreeing on a long contract extension with rookie second baseman J.J. Weatherholt.
24: Hey, it's Evan Cohen coming up Monday with Major League Baseball's first half winding down. 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
7: You're listening to Amber and Ian. Adam Kaufman is here. He's filling in for Ian tonight. We're presented to you by Progressive Insurance. When we talk about the World Cup, though, we can no longer talk, of course, about Team USA. And that's because U.S. men's national team got knocked out by Belgium and got knocked out in embarrassing fashion. And we can argue about whether this was a successful World Cup based on where they got to, what round they got to in an expanded World Cup. They won three games in this World Cup. We can have these conversations. We can even hammer ballistic like everybody has been doing here over the last 48 hours. But I think that we can have the bigger conversation, Adam, of why we're still here having any of these conversations at all, because I think we thought that by this point, by 2026, maybe there would have been enough of a turning point where we don't have to still have the conversations why American soccer every 4 years on that world stage still feels so far behind. And I think this year it's even more amplified, because this year, unlike the previous World Cups, we have players that legitimately are great players all around the world on all of those massive club teams that we think of being the best and the standard in the world. And so, I mean, at times there's been Pulisic at times has been the best player on his team. And so we can actually say that, and we have not been able to say that before. And yet overall as a product, we saw in that game against Belgium how far away from it we still are as a soccer country.
8: Really far. And listen, a lot of us convinced ourselves after really tremendous play in the group stage, and then at the start of the knockout round, it was, all right, well, maybe the rankings were off going into the tournament. Maybe the U.S. under Pochettino, it's taken a strong step forward, and it's a great mix, and look at what Balogun's doing, and if Pulisic can get healthy, maybe they are a top 10 country in this tournament, and who knows. And we had to see what it looked like against the big dogs, and really, all due respect to Belgium, we didn't even really get to that point. I mean, Belgium, that was a matchup that the Americans were favored to win. I realize it was close. They weren't overwhelming favorites, but they were expected to come out of that. And then, obviously, if you get trounced by Spain at that point, it's a different conversation than getting embarrassed, as you said, by Belgium. But
7: we would not have been favored against Spain.
8: Oh, my goodness. Would have been heavy underdogs, yes. And it would have been really ugly, but it would have been expected, and we would have just been grateful to have a July 10th matchup. And the world, you know, the U.S. still playing. I mean, the ratings have come out. I think that Belgium matchup was the highest rated U.S. men's soccer game ever. I mean, not even close. So imagine what that would have looked like against Spain today. I mean, it would have been absolutely absurd. But as many have been vocal about, whether, you know, talking heads, articles, social media, what have you, it is a partially broken system. I think there are different ways that you can look at that. And I come at this as someone who has two kids that play youth soccer at the club level and are, you know, chasing a dream to a degree. I don't think either one has aspirations of, you know, hey, I'm going to be playing in the Premier League one day. I mean, maybe, just maybe, you're reaching for the stars. Could I get to the MLS? But more realistically, it's can I get to college? You know, and obviously you're thinking about high school and the amount of money, thousands of dollars per year per kid. And this is not me. This is anyone who has a kid that plays club sports, probably in general, but we're specifically talking about soccer. Overseas, if you are viewed as a great player and scouted and recruited, you are in a position where teams are offering, you know, clubs, countries are offering you contracts. And while they are called contracts here in the United States, like, we've signed your son to a contract. Okay, cool. How much is that going to cost me?
7: Right.
8: The other way, overseas, it's the other way around. We are going to pay your kid to play for us, and we are going to, with our real coaches, our paid coaches, develop your child and hopefully get them to a point where they can play on obviously a world level or play internationally for, you know, this club, this Champions League or wherever it may be, Premier League, as I mentioned before. You know, they are dreaming big. You think back to some of the stories that surround, you know, Lionel Messi and how, you know, his parents, I don't remember all of the facts, so I don't want to butcher the story, but, you know, as a young player and was having some, I think there were growth hormone aspects and expensive medication in terms of just developing his body, that his family, you know, a working class family, couldn't afford any of that. And he, you know, ultimately a team took an interest and offered to pay for it. And he, the whole family had to relocate and move countries and all of it. And thus began the Messi story, that in the United States, that doesn't happen. That kid just ultimately doesn't play soccer and, right, and lives a much different life. And so, you know, I think that part of everyone doing the cry of the system's broken, they do it better. Absolutely, there is an element of you need to have a certain means of whether it's a willingness to just kind of keep up with the Joneses and, hey, it's the social thing and, you know, my kid's playing, so your kid's playing, and the parents get into it and there's a competition among people that's sort of unspoken, and that's just sort of the American way to a degree. But also, you constantly are asking yourself, well, what are we doing it for? Is it for camaraderie? Is it to learn? Is it to develop? Is it to, you know, teamwork and sportsmanship and all of these things, which are infinitely important, but do you need to do that at the club level? You can't do that at the town level, the travel level, and get the same kind of thing out of it, to where, you know, by who knows how many years, eventually you're paying a year's worth of college tuition before the kid has even gotten to high school or even gotten to college, and all for what? The hope of obviously getting a scholarship. And so right, it's backwards, but where the only part where I say it's not completely broken, it's not completely the fault of the system, is, well, the American women are dominant and they have won 4 World Cups. It's the men who tournament after tournament have been embarrassing.
7: And it's now, the same system for the girls.
8: Exactly. Now, the pushback that I have heard is it's the same system for the girls here, obviously, but internationally, the women's players have not been developed at the rate that the men's players, you know, that the male players have over the years. That only started at the degree that it is currently, you know, X number of years ago, long after it began with the men. So the women basically internationally are still kind of catching up.
7: Okay. But yeah, and I don't know enough about how
8: sure
7: girls soccer works in other countries like I do. Mm-hmm. With boys soccer, right? And you're absolutely right. I mean, there is a stark difference between how this country handles it and how other countries handle it, where when you have a talented 14-year-old in another country, he's earning club money. He's getting paid to play soccer, essentially. In America, it's his parents playing thousands of dollars, tens of thousands of dollars in some cases, for that child to attend the mm-hmm. best soccer academies and to be part of club soccer. And so it's a very different system, because over here, it's much more, the investment is from the parents. And if you're relying on the parent to be the investor rather than the clubs to be the investor, it can do a lot of things. One of the things that it can do is these parents paying a lot of money then expect their children to play regardless of how good their child actually is. So that's number one, and that can skew the whole system.
8: Absolutely.
7: And then also, then you're, of course, making soccer, which traditionally has been a sport that requires no equipment other than a ball, which is why it can be played on the streets of Brazil, right? And why you mm-hmm. can have the best soccer players in the world coming from very humble beginnings all around the world. In this country, they don't have that advantage of coming from very humble beginnings and actually making it to club soccer. So it's a very backward system. If you want to chime into the conversation, what do you think is the reason that America seems a bit farther, still further behind than we expected to be at this point in terms of soccer with the rest of the world? Give us a call. 888-SAY-ESPN, 888-729-3776. Plus, coming up next, we have our ESPN Radio Rank'em series. We'll continue it all right here on ESPN Radio.
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16: Mostly clear and quiet overnight, bracing for record high temperatures the next few days. I'm Ed McIntosh from Q2. Overnight readings will be in the mid-60s. Tomorrow's highs well up into the triple digits, sunny and hot. The hottest readings on Sunday, but still looking at 90s to possible triple digits on Monday. You can't sleep because the house won't cool down, and opening a window means smoke, pollen, and wind. 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
17: Finals, they move on to a semifinal match against France on Tuesday.
9: Dodgers superstar Shohei Ohtani will not play in Tuesday's All-Star game with a sore left knee. He was also scratched from tonight's scheduled pitching start against Arizona. Final weekend of Major League Baseball before the All-Star break, and the trade deadline is on August 3rd. One of the big questions is, will the Tigers deal ace Eric Skubal? And he'll be senior writer for The Athletic, Andy McCullough.
17: They seem to be completely dead in the water, but they've, you know, won five in a row, I think, like, eight of their last 11, something like that. You know, they know their division is not particularly strong. And, you know, there might be a case to be made that you want to try and maximize Terrence Skubal.
9: Andy McCullough on the Rich Eisen Show. And the Tigers lead the Phillies 2-1 in the third, going for a sixth straight win. Rookie Kevin McGonigal with a two-run homer is eighth. Also, Kyle Schwarber announcing he will compete in the Home Run Derby on Monday.
18: It's Evan Cohen coming up Monday with Major League Baseball's first half winding down. 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

0: Good morning. I'm Scott Fredrickson. This look at the latest in Billings area news for this Friday, May 1st. A great opportunity. Ken Adelblue with that.
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0: For over 60 years, Three Dog Night has been entertaining millions of people around the world with over 21 consecutive Billboard Top 40 hits. The group will be performing the Saturday night at the Alberta Bear Theater in Billings. Danny Hutton, original member of the group, talks about why to this day the group is still popular.
3: I think we've always been a really good live act. I mean, there's some acts that have great records, but a lot of it's done in the studio, which nothing wrong with that. That was our forte, I think, still is. I think the songs all were melodic, and we were not political. That kind of can be timeless, if you and harmonies. So I think that combination is really helpful.
0: And that's been a look at the latest in Billings area news on ESPN Billings.
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12: Kids there because our neighborhood connects to it. And I see there's talent here. It's there. 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And I think those initiatives, which are happening across the nation, are huge. 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Those guys could beat any club player with flip-flops on and bare feet, but they're never going to get the look because we're still paying to play. 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